0: 40 Brick Road, up four notches to number 27 this week. 10th top 40 hit for the veteran band from L.A. We're counting down now to a new singer who got his big break by mistake. A secretary at a record company gave her boss the wrong demo tape. Crazy mixed up details coming up.
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0: We're on our way to the number one song in the USA.
1: Number 26.
0: Here's a duo who are so new on the music scene, they went unrecognized by their own video crew. They're Scarlet and Black, really Robin Hild and Sue West. Robin told us they were in London and he said, quote, "We turned up to shoot our first video and the video crew asked us, who are you? We say, we're the artists. They say, oh, you're here to paint the set. They had no clue who we were." End of quote. A humbling experience. Well, here they are, Scarlet and Black, feeling pretty good about You Don't

0: Black with
1: You Don't Know. The duo are based in London, and it's their first chart single here in the States, falling six notches to number 26. I'm Casey Kasem. This is AT40. You know, many a great discovery has been made by mistake, including this next singer in our countdown. Now, he got his break because a secretary made a goof. It's the story of 32-year-old Henry Lee Summer. Henry's from Brazil, Indiana, about 50 miles west of Indianapolis. The rock and roll bug bit Henry in his teens, and he started playing drums and later started singing. After high school, he hit the road in different bands playing clubs and bars and roadhouses. Henry also started to write songs. By the early 80s, he had a few regional hits. But he was still looking for that big label deal. Sent out demo tapes to all the big record companies and told us it's the same story you hear all the time. Turned down by everybody in the whole country. But there's a twist to Henry's story. An executive at Epic Records, Larry Hamby, asked his secretary to get him a tape of an artist he was interested in signing. Larry was going on a trip and he wanted to listen to it on the plane. Well, when he put the tape on, he realized that it was the wrong one. But he liked what he heard. Said to himself, we gotta find this guy. Took a bit of time to find him, but finally tracked him down. And the man was Henry Lee Summer. But it wasn't over yet. The other label executives above him weren't convinced. Months went by. Larry Hamby was transferred to Nashville. Still, he didn't give up on Henry. He sent one of his colleagues from CBS, Tony Martell, to Fort Wayne, Indiana, to see Henry do a show. And Tony was so impressed, he signed him on the spot. It had taken almost 2 years since that wrong tape had fallen into Larry Hamby's hands and into his cassette on that airplane. Henry says, I was real lucky. It was a fluke that I got signed. End of quote. Here's the man who owes a lot to a secretary's goof. At number 25, Henry Lee Summer and I Wish I Had a Girl.

0: Keisha Had a Girl, 32-year-old Henry Lee Summer, with a song he wrote himself. Debuted in the Countdown 3 weeks ago. This week moves up 3 notches to 25. And the Countdown rocks on.
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0: We're coming to you from Hollywood, and here's a man who came to Hollywood 6 years ago when he was 18 years old, left Chicago, got his foot in the door of the L.A. music scene by singing backup vocals and writing songs for other acts. All the while, he worked on his own music, and he shopped his demo tapes around. He says he was turned down by everyone in town, not only once, but 3 times. But perseverance paid off, because he's now got his 3rd top 40 hit, and his biggest. Hit number 2, now is at number 24. Endless Summer Nights, Richard Marx.

summer nights. 23-year-old Richard Marx dropping from 16 to 24 this week. Richard's had three hits, and all three have hit the top five. On AT40, this is Casey. And at number 23 this week is the hit by the former lead singer of the funk group The Time, Morris Day. Now, if you remember, Morris was one of the stars of Prince's movie Purple Rain, and a lot of people thought he just about stole the show, playing the role of the vain playboy to the hilt. Looking back, Morris says, "Role? That was no role. That was me." At number 23, here's the man.

0: Thursday, fishing for a top 20 hit with Fishnet moves up a notch to number 23, fifth week in the survey. The 22 biggest hits to come as the countdown continues on our way to number one.
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0: 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And Z95 Radio, Chicago, Illinois. At number 22 is the five-man band from Cincinnati. The Deal with their first Top 40 pop chart hit. Here's Two Occasions.

0: putting their best cards on the top 40 table with two occasions. Hit number 4 in the black singles chart. Here on the pop chart, it's at number 22, up 5 notches this week. This is Casey on American Top 40. And coming up, a long-distance dedication from a woman in Michigan to a man who steered her in the right direction. A bus driver.
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0: Billboard ranks them, AT40 counts them down. 11 acts in the countdown with their first Top 40 hit. At number 21, here's the four-man group White Lion with their first, a song called Wait.

White Lion roaring softly at number 21 on the countdown with Wait. Up 8 ferocious notches this week. Song was written by guitarist Vito Bratta and lead singer Mike Tramp. This is American Top 40. I'm Casey Kasem. Well, now we're up to our long-distance dedication, and it comes to us from a woman in Michigan to the man who steered her in the right direction. Here's what she writes. Dear Casey, during the summer of 85, I was 21. I'd just broken up with my fiancé, and I was really hurt and depressed, and I developed a very negative outlook on all men. I wanted to find a career that would take me away, where I could lead a single, adventurous, and exciting life. I moved away so I could get my head clear and get over my depression. But I ended up taking the bus back home every once in a while. Every time, I had the same bus driver. His name was Charlie, and he always talked about the Bahamas. He was very good-looking. Looked like the type who thought he was God's gift to women. Typical type I really wanted to avoid at the time. But as I got to know him, I found out that I was totally wrong about him. He began to really impress me with the pride he took in his job and how he really cared about his passengers. He was always helping an elderly lady off the bus or helping someone who was lost. He would make sure everyone felt safe and comfortable, and he did it with real style and character. Riding his bus always brightened my day. As the summer came to an end, his bus route was canceled. It's been 3 years now, and I've never seen Charlie again. But I learned a big lesson from him that summer, that all guys aren't bad, and you can't judge a book by its cover. He also helped me to find that career in the travel industry. I'm now going to school to be a director on a cruise ship. Casey, would you dedicate I Won't Forget You to Charlie? I don't know where he is. Maybe driving a bus in the Bahamas. It's from Mick, the little shy girl who used to ride his bus. Thanks, Casey. Signed, Mick. Okay, here's your long-distance dedication.

0: last year, that's Poison with I Won't Forget You, a long-distance dedication from Mick in Michigan to her old bus driver, Charlie. If there's a long-distance dedication you'd like to make, mail it to this address. Long-distance dedication, Post Office Box 2000, Hollywood, California. Zip code 90028. This is Casey. We have the 20 biggest hits to go on our way to number one. We'll continue in just a moment.
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0: And the countdown continues now on American Top 40 with the 20 hottest hits in the USA still to come. I'm Casey Kasem, and on we go.
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0: Up 10 notches, week's biggest mover, here's the 16th Top 40 hit for the English-American band Foreigner. It's the follow-up to their recent Top 10 hit, Say You Will. At number 20, I Don't Want to Live Without You.

live without you. Foreigner up 10 notches to number 20, biggest mover of the week, and the second hit from their album, Inside Information. At number 19 is the current hit by teen singer and songwriter Debbie Gibson. Not only did Debbie write all her songs on her debut album, she also co-produced three of them, and she worked fast. Debbie says, "We put 20 songs on tape in 2 weeks." And here's one of the songs Debbie co-produced. Her highest charting hit so far went to number 3. Falling from 11 to 19, here's Out of the Blue. Yeah.

0: of the Blue, the title song from her first album. It drops 8 notches to number 19 this week. We're counting down now to British singer Samantha Fox, the pinup girl who got her start singing in church. But she wasn't singing gospel. She was singing Beatle tunes. Details coming up.
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0: These are the most popular songs in the USA. The Random House Encyclopedia says that jazz is a musical style that evolved in the United States. Well, this musical trio who evolved in Los Angeles don't care much for it. Their Johnny Hates Jazz, up 8 notches to number 18 with their first pop hit. Here's Shattered Dream.

0: Dreams by Johnny Hates Jazz, an English-American trio based in Los Angeles. They climb from number 26 to 18 this week. On American Top 40 in Hollywood, I'm Casey Kasem. Now we're up to the woman who, like a lot of singers, got her start singing in church. But she wasn't singing gospel. She was singing Beatles. The woman who sang Beatles songs religiously is 21-year-old pinup girl Samantha Fox. Now, back in 1977, Samantha was 11 years old and she lived in the East End of London with her family. The Foxes attended services at the local church every Sunday. But this was not your traditional church. You see, to keep the kids interested in coming every Sunday, some of the church elders came up with an idea of singing religious lyrics to pop tunes. The choir hauled in a couple of electric guitars and a set of drums, and the congregation started rocking. The Our Father prayer was adapted to fit the melody of the Beatles song All You Need Is Love. Plus, the kids wrote lyrics themselves, religious lyrics to songs like Penny Lane and Nowhere Man. The kids got so into it, they staged a religious play, a musical adapting songs by the Beatles, the Rolling Stones, and the Faces. It was called No Way Out, and it debuted one Sunday in church after services. Well, the play became so popular that a few local theater critics came by to review it. And the word spread. Few months later, the play No Way Out was seen on British television. Samantha says, "So there I was, 11 years old, singing and acting on the telly. It was brilliant putting all those words to the Stones and the Beatles." End of quote from the former holy rock and roller, Samantha Fox. Well, Samantha has certainly come a long way. Here she is at number 17 in the countdown this week, singing Naughty Girls Need Love Too, Samantha Fox.
1: Maybe, just maybe, naughty girls need love too.

0: Naughty Girl, Samantha Fox at 17, up six notches this week. Second top 40 hit for the English pinup pop singer. Up next, a couple of pop pets with a recent British number one. The charts are always on their mind.
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It's already hit number one in Britain and West Germany. Always On My Mind by the Pet Shop Boys, up five notches to number 16 this week. We're counting down the most popular songs in the USA on American Top 40. I'm Casey Kasem. Well, here's the current hit by the Jets, which might have become a hit for Earth, Wind & Fire. Heine Wolfgram of the Jets says Earth, Wind & Fire were interested in recording the song, but put it on hold. So songwriter Bobby Nunn gave it to the Jets. Then Earth, Wind & Fire wanted it back. Too late, finders keepers. Heine says, we took the song from one of our favorite groups, but we've spoken to them since, and they've gotten over it. End of quote. At number 15, here are the Jets with Rocket to You.

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1: The Jets flew to number 6 with that one and are now heading into Afterburn at number 15 with Rocket to You. Fifth top 40 hit for the Wolfgrams, 4 brothers and 3 sisters. 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My name's Casey Kasem. We're counting down to Bruce Springsteen, a rock superstar with millions of fans, and they'd all like to be his friend. But 20 years ago in high school, Bruce didn't have many friends at all. He was a misfit and miserable. Details coming up.
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1: Back at number 38, we heard Daryl Hall and John Oates debut with their latest hit. Now, here's a song John Oates co-wrote with Iva Davies of Icehouse. Up 5 notches, Electric Blue.

with Electric Blue. Sixth week in the survey, the six-man Australian band move up from 19 to 14. You're listening to American Top 40. I'm Casey Kasem. Well, now we're up to a rock and roll idol of millions. All of his fans would love to be his friend. But you know, 20 years ago, back in high school, he didn't have many friends at all. This is the story of Bruce Springsteen. When Bruce sings his song Glory Days in concert, he sometimes tells stories about his days in school. "I hated school," he laughs. Only it's no joke. Growing up in Freehold, New Jersey, Bruce was a loner in school, a misfit. He didn't belong to any of the cliques or the in-groups. And he says, "I bounced back and forth trying to figure out where I fit in. I didn't do anything. I just kind of was. Until rock and roll and the guitar." In 1965, when he was 16, Bruce joined his first band, a group called the Castiles. He says it was the first time he felt like he ever belonged. But that didn't stop the pressure at school. Bruce told biographer Dave Marsh, "By the end of high school, I didn't have much to do with anybody. I almost didn't graduate because the kids in my class wouldn't let me. I was playing in a band and my hair was real long. And they weren't going to let me graduate unless I cut my hair. Some glory days, huh?" But Bruce says he can now find meaning in those unhappy times. He saw his parents struggling, too. He saw people frustrated and compromised. Quote, "Music saved me. The only thing that was ever true, the only thing that never let me down, was rock and roll." End of quote. At number 13, here's Bruce Springsteen, One Step Up.

0: Step Up, third hit from his album Tunnel of Love. The first two made the top 10. This one's heading that direction, climbing four notches to 13 this week. 12 big ones to number one as the countdown rolls on.
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0: We're counting down the week's hottest hits, and the countdown doesn't stop till we reach the top. Falling from peak position of number 10 to number 12, it's the recent number one dance smash by Jody Watley.

0: Some Kind of Lover, a song she co-wrote with one of her producers, Andre Simon. Joni took it to number 10 last week. Now she's at number 12. Up next, the man with his 14th number one song.
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0: We're getting closer and closer to number one. And here's a man who's had 14 number one songs, four with his brothers, one a duet with Paul McCartney, and nine solo. His most recent chart topper tumbles from 4 to 11. Here's Man in the Mirror, Michael Jackson.

Michael Jackson and Man in the Mirror. Spent a couple of weeks at number one, Shattered, and now Michael picks up the pieces at number 11 this week, down seven notches. Counting down America's most popular songs on the Billboard chart, I'm Casey Kasem. Here now is a 25-year-old singer out of New York whose first top 40 hit, Tell It to My Heart, hit the top 10. Now her second top 40 does it as well. Up three notches to number 10, here's Taylor Dane.

0: Dane and Prove Your Love. Seventh week in the countdown, she reaches the top 10, climbing three notches to number 10 this week. It's from her debut album, Tell It to My Heart. Telling you what the week's biggest hits are, I'm Casey Kasem. This is American Top 40, and our countdown will continue in just a moment. We've got the nine top songs coming right up.
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0: 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In Tallahassee, Florida, it's Tallahassee's winning hit music station, Z103. Great to have you with us. I'm Casey Kasem, and we're doing our weekly survey of the most popular records in the USA. And on we go.
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0: Rumbling into the top 10, here's a song by Natalie Cole, one she already took to number 1 on the dance chart. Moving from 12 to 9, Natalie's cruising in her pink Cadillac.

0: up three notches to number 9 with Pink Cadillac, a song previously owned that is written and recorded by Bruce Springsteen. And speaking of Bruce, we have a letter, a long-distance dedication coming up from a girl in Illinois who discovered just how much her Aunt Anna understood about life, rock and roll, and Bruce Springsteen.
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0: 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At number 8, the 10-man, 1-woman band Miami Sound Machine, heating up the top 10 with a cool ballad, Anything for You.

Gloria Estefan and Miami Sound Machine takes a big leap 7 notches to number 8. It's their 8th consecutive top 40 hit. I'm Casey. This is American Top 40 in Hollywood. Well, now we're up to our long-distance dedication. And it comes from a girl in Glendale, Illinois, who writes about a special relative with a special understanding of life. Her letter begins, "Dear Casey, my aunt from Canada recently flew back here to be with her family. My aunt and I talked about a lot of things. One question that really stuck out was that she had asked me who was my favorite entertainer. I was very puzzled about why she even bothered to ask that. But I said, Bruce Springsteen. And she said, ah, the man who was born in the USA. I laughed and said, yes, that's him, all right. Later that afternoon, my aunt wasn't feeling too well, so we took her to the hospital. And she told me, don't forget to buy my tickets. I asked her what tickets. She looked at me and said, you know, Mr. USA. I was surprised. I said if I were able to get a few tickets that she would have to attend the concert with me. My aunt must have brought me good luck because I was able to get a few tickets for the St. Patrick's Day concert. I told her the good news, and she told me if anything happens between now and the day of the concert, that I must attend the concert no matter what. She said to me, don't be afraid of life. Live it to the fullest. Well, my aunt didn't make it to the concert with me. She passed away 3 days before. On the night of the concert, Bruce was talking about where the past and the future meet, about how strong love really is. Casey, would you please play Born in the USA for my Aunt Anna? Because during the concert, when he sang the song, I started to think about the last lesson she would ever teach me. It was that life does go on. And even though a person may be missing from your life, they're not missing in your heart. Thank you, Elizabeth. Elizabeth, here's your long-distance dedication.

0: Springsteen's Born in the USA, his top 10 song from 1984. It's a long-distance dedication from Elizabeth in Illinois in memory of her late Aunt Anna. If there's a long-distance dedication you'd like to make, send it to this address. Long-distance dedication, Post Office Box 2000, Hollywood. Our zip code is 90028. And the countdown continues.
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0: These are the hits ranked by Billboard magazine. 8 female solo artists in the countdown this week. And here at number 7 is one of them. 16-year-old Tiffany with I Saw Him Standing There.

up dance version of the Beatles, I saw her standing there. Tiff changed it to I saw him standing there. Moves up two notches to number 7. Her first two hits both went to number 1. At number 6 is the veteran rock band Aerosmith, a band that's been around for about 18 years now, and they've been through it all. What advice does lead singer Steve Tyler have to share with us? He says, quote, "Don't take yourself too seriously. When you're doing really well, slip into your jeans and go to a Woolworths and buy your mother a pencil set. Get back to reality." End of quote from Steve Tyler. At number 6, here's Aerosmith with Angel.

0: by the five-man band from Boston, Aerosmith, floating up a couple of notches this week to number six. Coming up on AT40, a singer who proves the old saying, forbidden fruit is always sweeter. It's the story of a man who grew up to be a pop singer, though he was forbidden to listen to pop music until he graduated high school. Details coming up.
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0: Back when singer Perry McKissick was about 8 years old, her uncle said she looked just like Fred Flintstone's daughter. So he nicknamed her Pebbles, and it stuck. Here she is with a song she took to number one on the Black Singles Chart. Pebbles with Girlfriend.

Number 5 this week on American Top 40. This is Casey. AT40 originates in Hollywood. Now, we're up to the story that proves the old saying, forbidden fruit is always sweeter. It's the story of how Terrence Trent D'Arby became obsessed with pop music because he was forbidden to listen to it as a child. Terrence's father was an evangelist, a Pentecostal preacher. His mother was a gospel singer, and Terrence grew up on the road, traveling with his family from congregation to congregation. Now, Reverend D'Arby believed in raising his children with strict supervision, and pop music was considered a negative influence, and that included soul music, blues, rock and roll, and country. So whenever Terrence did catch a pop tune on the radio, he was thrilled. He says, "Anything different I heard was a stolen pleasure." Terrence didn't discover non-religious music until he was in his late teens and early 20s. And he says he became obsessive about it, soaking up every sound he heard. And you can hear it in his music, an appreciation for all kinds of songs and singers. Critics were the first to notice it. Robert Hilburn of the Los Angeles Times wrote, "Don't try to figure out what someone with Jimi Hendrix, Michael Jackson, and Prince connections is going to sound like. Just imagine a contemporary Sam Cooke." D'Arby's voice is silky and seductive at times as Al Green's, yet as explosive in other moments as Otis Redding's. And in Rolling Stone magazine, Michael Gilmore wrote, "He serves notice of what we might expect from the voice of tomorrow's best pop music." End of quote. Here's the singer once banned from listening to the music that made him the man he is today, Terrence Trent D'Arby, at number 4 with Wishing Well.

0: on the Black Singles Chart and moves up an option number 4 here on AT40. Wishing Well, Terrence Trent D'Arby, born and raised in New York, now living in London. 3 songs away from number 1 as the countdown rocks on.
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0: We're on our way to the number 1 song in the USA. But before we get any closer to number 1, let's check out Billboard's other number 1s. Number 1 on the country chart is I'll Always Come Back by KT Osland. Topping the album chart is the soundtrack to the movie Dirty Dancing. Number 1 on the dance chart, Prove Your Love by Taylor Dane. And number 1 on the black singles chart is The Butt by EU. Now, back on the pop chart. Here's last week's number 1 song in the black singles chart and last week's number 1 on AT40, falling this week to number 3. Billy Ocean and Get Out of My Dreams, Get Into My Car.

0: 36-year-old Billy Ocean, get out of my dreams, get into my car. Got into the number one spot for 2 weeks, now gets out to number three. It's the first hit from Billy's album, Tear Down These Walls. Coming up, a new page is about to be written in chart history. Up till now, two women have been tied for having the most solo number one songs. One is Madonna. The other is the woman who this week breaks the tie with her seventh number one smash. Details coming up.
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0: These are the 40 hottest hits in the USA. At number two is a group from Australia, INXS. And according to the group's guitarist, Kirk Pengilly, you shouldn't call them an Australian band. He says, we live in Sydney and we are Australian, but few of our lyrics are indicative of Australia. To us, it doesn't matter where you come from. Music is music. From anywhere and everywhere. Here's INXS with Devil Inside.

NXS with Devil Inside. Been inside the survey for 9 weeks now. This week it holds at number 2. This is American Top 40. I'm Casey Kasem. Well, now we're up to the number 1 song, and a song that makes chart history. It breaks a tie between 2 female superstars. Up till now, these women were running neck and neck for having more number 1 songs than any female solo singer in history. One is a superstar from Michigan. She exploded in the 1980s with the number ones Like a Virgin, Crazy for You, Papa Don't Preach, Live to Tell, Open Your Heart, and Who's That Girl? We all know who that girl is, with 6 number ones, Madonna. Now, only one other woman has had as many. She's from New Jersey, and she started her number one hit streak when she was only 22 years old. That was in 1985 with the song Saving All My Love for You. She then followed that up with the number ones, How Will I Know, Greatest Love of All, I Want to Dance with Somebody, Didn't We Almost Have It All, and So Emotional. That brought her number one total to 6, tying her with Madonna. Well, this week, she breaks that tie as her 7th number one song goes to the top. The new number one song in the USA is by the woman who's had the most solo number ones in chart history, Whitney Houston, with Where Do Broken Hearts Go?

0: The new number one song in the USA, Whitney Houston's Where Do Broken Hearts Go? Well, we sure know where all of Whitney's songs go. That's her seventh number one pop song in a row, and she's only 24 years old. And there you are, the 40 most popular records in America, straight from the official Billboard chart for the week ending April 23rd, 1988. 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Our mailing address is American Top 40, Post Office Box 2000, Hollywood, California, zip code 90028. Our executive producer is Tom Cuddy, producer Elizabeth Rollins, with Matt Wilson, Daryl Morton, Tracy Pearson, Dana Swartzwalder, Ann Stroiker, Allison Pipitone, Michael Sullivan, Mike Williams, David Cohen, Stu Jacobs, Greg Garcia, and Dean Hotop. My name's Casey Kasem. Join me next week, and again, we'll count down the 40 most popular hits in the USA. By the way, don't forget to catch a glimpse of your favorite stars each week as I count them down on my TV show, America's Top 10. Till then, keep your feet in the ground and keep reaching for the stars.
1: 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Special thanks to Matt Wilson, Rob Durkee, Pete Battistini, and of course, Casey Kasem.

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0: again, this is Casey Kasem. Welcome to American Top 40 and our regular countdown of this week's best-selling single records in the USA. Well, we have six debut tunes on American Top 40 this week, and every song sung by an artist has made the Top 40 before. 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
0: Candy Staten first hit the 40 back in 1970, got as high as number 24 with Stand By Your Man. Here now is a former number one soul song for Candy titled Young Hearts Run Free.

Here's the first of the 40 hottest songs in the USA this week, debuting Candy Staton with Young Hearts Run Free. Here's another debut song in American Top 40, Natalie Cole singing about a sophisticated lady who's hip to politics, loves her jazz, got rhythm, and got lots of class. Here's Natalie Cole.

0: 26-year-old Natalie Cole on AT40 at number 39, a debut record titled Sophisticated Lady. You know, back in 1965, at the peak of the British pop invasion, five Americans from Idaho became one of the most popular rock groups in the country. They wore costumes of colonial days. One member had his hair in a ponytail, and they called their leader Paul Revere. Whatever happened to Paul Revere and the Raiders? I'll have an update for you in just a few minutes.
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0: Well, you gotta hand it to Todd Rundgren. Not too many people would have tried to redo Good Vibrations by the Beach Boys. He did it, and he's come up a winner at number 38, Good Vibrations.

0: Todd Rundgren at number 38 with the old Beach Boys song that went to number one in 66. That's Good Vibrations. This is Casey Kasem in Hollywood on American Top 40. Now, let's find out whatever happened to Paul Revere and the Raiders. You know, back in 1965, the British groups were riding high in America. They were dominating pop music and popular fashions, too. Well, a rock group of five young guys from Idaho staged another American revolution of sorts. They wore costumes of colonial times, featured a singer who had his hair in a ponytail, and they named their leader after the American patriot who galloped through the countryside shouting that the British were coming. Well, the Beatles and their buddies had already occupied the States, but that didn't stop Paul Revere and the Raiders. In 7 years, they racked up 22 chart hits, and from 65 to 67, Dick Clark featured them on his daily TV show, Where the Action Is. They became huge teen idols, especially their lead singer, Mark Lindsay. And by 1969, in addition to recording with the Raiders, Mark was putting out big hits on his own, like Arizona and Silverbird. But by late 72, the hit stopped for Paul Revere and the Raiders, and Mark Lindsay, too. Whatever happened to them? Well, we spoke with Mark recently, and he told us he's been busy writing and recording radio and TV commercials, and still works as a solo singer doing clubs and concerts. Today, Paul Revere and the Raiders are successfully touring the country, but the only original member left is Paul Revere. Of the other three original members, Jim Pally has a group in Seattle, Phil Volk and his wife work as a duo, and Mike Smith has retired from the business and lives in Hawaii. And that's whatever happened to Paul Revere and the Raiders.
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0: Here's a tune that peaked at number 20 the last couple of weeks. This week it falls 17 notches to 37. It's Rhythm Heritage and Beretta's theme.

0: Rhythm Heritage at number 37 on the countdown with Beretta's theme. You know, it's an obvious fact that among all foreign recording acts, the most successful ever to hit the American charts are the Beatles. Coming up is a song by the most successful of all foreign recording acts who come from non-English speaking countries.
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0: American Top 40 is heard coast to coast and around the world every week on great radio stations like WPIX FM, New York City, KYNG, Coos Bay, Oregon, and Radio Merdeka, Surabaya, Indonesia. Now on AT40, here's the man who had that number one record for four consecutive weeks, called Disco Lady. His latest debuts this week at number 36, Johnny Taylor and Somebody's Getting.

Johnny Taylor at number 36 with Somebody's Getting It. This is Casey Kasem in Hollywood and American Top 40. And if the Beatles are the most successful of all foreign recording acts ever to hit the American charts, then who is the most successful foreign act from a non-English speaking country? Well, it happens to be a Scandinavian group who came into the countdown last week with hit number 5. A song, by the way, with an Italian title. Moving up 4 positions this week to number 35, here's the Billboard chart's most successful foreign act from a non-English-speaking country. 2 men and 2 women from Sweden, known as ABBA.

0: second week on American Top 40 for Mamma Mia, ABBA from Sweden. We have 34 hits to number one, and we count them down.
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0: American Top 40 originates in Hollywood. I'm Casey Kasem. The countdown doesn't stop until we get to the top. Here's another debut record at number 34. It's Aerosmith and Last Child.

Aerosmith from Boston. Their last hit was Dream On. Got as high as number 6. This one debuts at 34, and it's titled Last Child. Here now is the son of actor John Carradine, brother of Kung Fu David Carradine, a man who starred in the film called Nashville and won an Academy Award for this tune that he wrote and sang, I'm Easy. Here's Keith

0: Keith Carradine on American Top 40 at number 33, moving up with I'm Easy. Well, I got a letter here from a listener who wants to know what two records during the rock era spent the most weeks at number one. Well, the song with the most weeks was an instrumental by Prez Prado back in 1955. And there's a four-way tie for second place between Guy Mitchell, Bobby Darin, Percy Faith, and the Beatles. I have details coming up.
1: The hits from coast to coast. American Top 40.
0: Pratt and McLean took this one all the way to number 5. This week at number 32, here's Happy Days.

Pat McLean on American Top 40 at number 32 on the countdown with Happy Days. You know, we're just 1 week away from the big 4th of July weekend. We have a special survey coming up to celebrate America's birthday. We'll be counting down the number one songs of the past 40 4th of Julys. It's going to be a red, white, and blue spectacular, so make plans to be with us for sure on the 4th of July. Here's the Brotherhood of Man, big hit record at number 31 this week, second week on the chart. Save your kisses for me. Though it hurts.

0: The Brotherhood of Man from England at number 31 on AT40 was Save Your Kisses for Me. Well, it's time now to find out who stayed at number one the longest. Got a letter from Trisha Gibson in Moscow, Idaho, and she asks, what two hits in the rock era spent the most weeks at number one? Well, Trisha, the record with the most weeks was an instrumental with a Latin beat that hit the charts during the first year of the rock era. The song? Cherry Pink and Apple Blossom White by Prez Prado. And it spent 10 weeks in the number one spot back in 1955. Now, in second place, we have a four-way tie. And each of those records held the top spot for 9 weeks. In 57, it was Singin' the Blues by Guy Mitchell. In 59, Mack the Knife by Bobby Darin. 1960, Percy Faith did it with Theme from a Summer Place. And in 68, it was Hey Jude by the Beatles. And those five songs hold first and second place for the most weeks in the number one position during the rock era. Good question, Tricia. Thanks for writing.
1: Number 30.
0: Here's a tune that moves up 6 weeks, second week on the chart. 21-year-old Vicki Sue Robinson with Turn the Beat Around.

0: at number 30 in popularity, Turn the Beat Around. Her first hit record, Vicky Sue Robinson from New York City. We have 29 hits to number one, and we're counting them down.
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0: We're up to number 29. Here's a record that moves up four notches, third week on the chart. It's Parliament and Tear the Roof Off the Sucker.

at number 29 on American Top 40, Parliament, and Tear the Roof Off the Sucker. This is Casey in Hollywood, and at number 28 this week, it's Cindy Greco moving up four notches with her first big hit. It's called Making Our Dreams Come True. The theme

0: edition of Casey Kasem's American Top 40 is from June 26th, 1976.
1: And now on with our survey of the 40 top hits in the nation. This is American Top 40. I'm Casey Kasem, and the countdown rolls on.
2: Number 27.
1: I want to remind you one more time that next week is our big 4th of July show. We'll celebrate America's birthday by counting down the number one songs of the past 40 4th of Julys. I hope you'll make plans to join us for that big show next week. Now, at number 27, moving up one, here are the Tramps with That's Where the Happy People Go.

The Tramps at number 27. Fourth week on the chart, their biggest hit so far. It's called That's Where the Happy People Go. Well, here's the first hit record for John Travolta, TV star of Welcome Back, Kotter. He's at number 26 in his third week on the chart with Let Her In.

0: John Travolta at number 26 in the countdown, moving up from 31 with Letter In. Coming up on AT40, I have the latest hit by a man who in 1 week's time will become the highest paid entertainer in the history of Las Vegas. In one long weekend, he's going to earn $750,000.
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0: 3 hours once a week with American Top 40, and you know where your favorite records are in the national music scene. My name is Casey Kasem. Here's America at number 25, moving up with Today's the Day.

America, produced by George Martin, at number 25 with Today's the Day. Well, it's time now in American Top 40 for the latest hit by the man who in 1 week from now will become the highest paid entertainer in the history of Las Vegas. Until this moment, Frank Sinatra has been tops at making the most dollars per performance. He set the unofficial record with a fee of about $300,000 for a one-week engagement. That figures to around $20,000 or $25,000 per performance. But on this 4th of July weekend, from the 2nd through the 5th, a new champ will emerge at the Aladdin Hotel's new Theater for the Performing Arts. During that four-day period, he'll give five performances for a total fee of $750,000. Now, on my calculator, that reads at about $150,000 for each performance. Big money, but a very big star. His latest single debuts higher than any other this week. It's at number 24. Here's Neil Diamond. When the night

Neil Diamond, first week on American Top 40 and debuting all the way up at number 24. The song, If You Know What I Mean. At number 23, this one moves up four. It's Queen from England with You're My Best Friend.

0: Queen is the group. The song at number 23 is You're My Best Friend as the countdown rolls on.
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0: 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We're up to number 22 in the countdown of the 40 biggest in the USA this week, Seals and Crofts with Get Closer.

Get Closer at number 22. That's Seals and Crofts on American Top 40. You know, looking over this week's chart, the Beach Boys are certainly well represented on AT40. At number 38, we heard Todd Rundgren debuting with his version of the Beach Boys' classic smash, Good Vibrations. A little later in the countdown, we'll hear the Beach Boys themselves with their latest single. And we'll also hear the current hit by a couple of former backup musicians for the Beach Boys, The Captain and Tennille. Right now at number 21, here's Henry Gross with a song he wrote as a tribute to the pet dog of Beach Boy Carl Wilson. This is Shannon.

0: Negros, after 3 weeks at number 6 on American Top 40, falls to 21 with Shannon. You know, we're headed toward a coincidence in this week's countdown that's worth noting. At positions number 19 and 18 are current hits by the two most influential rock and roll groups of the 1960s.
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0: 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I'm Casey. The countdown continues with Thin Lizzy from Ireland. The song is The Boys Are Back in Town.

halfway up the chart at number 20. Moving up two, that's Thin Lizzy with The Boys Are Back in Town. Well, here you have the song that makes the biggest leap within the top 40 this week. It's the old Chuck Berry tune called Rock and Roll Music, and the Beach Boys do it upright at number 19, all the way up from number 40. Just let me...

The Beach Boys and rock and roll music, this week's biggest mover within the top 40. When I tell you who's next in our countdown, I want you to notice that we have back-to-back hits here by the two groups who had the biggest impact on popular music in the 60s. And no way has that impact subsided yet. You just heard a new song by the Beach Boys that leaped up 19 notches this week. And you're about to hear a 10-year-old album song by the Beatles that's just been re-released. The Beach Boys and the Beatles. Creators, innovators, and great music makers whose influence on the pop sound we're all very thankful for. Here are the

0: Last week that debuted at 29. This week it moves all the way up to number 18. The Beatles and Got to Get You Into My Life. A listener in South Carolina wants to know, who was the oldest performer ever to hit the top 40? Well, we've had that question before when the answer used to be Senator Everett Dirksen. But the current champ is a Canadian. I have details coming up.
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0: From the Florida Everglades to the California Redwoods, you hear the nation's biggest hits every week at this time on American Top 40. The countdown continues now with Steve Miller Band, fourth week on the chart at number 17 with Take the Money and Run.

0: Steve Miller Band at number 17 with Take the Money and Run. Well, now on American Top 40, let's answer that letter from South Carolina. Marion Elkins of Blackville wants to know, who was the oldest performer ever to make the Top 40? Well, Marion, the last time I answered that question, the answer was different from the one you're about to hear. You see, until 1974, the oldest person to reach the Top 40 had been Senator Everett Dirksen. He was nearly 71 when his spoken word recording called Gallant Men peaked at number 29. But in 1974, a 73-year-old Canadian became the oldest top 40 artist in chart history. His was also a spoken word record, an editorial that he wrote and delivered on his radio broadcast in Toronto, Canada. The title? The Americans. It debuted on the charts in January of 74 and got as high as number 24. It was covered by several other people, but the man who wrote it and first spoke it publicly became the oldest person ever to hit the top 40, the respected Canadian commentator, Gordon Sinclair. Thanks for your letter, Marion.
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0: Buck, one of 15 acts in the countdown this week who have hits on the AT40 show for the first time. At number 16, that's Moonlight Feels Right.
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0: We're just 1 week away from our July 4th spectacular. We'll be celebrating America's birthday with a special countdown of the most popular songs on Independence Day on the past 40 4th of Julys. There are some real winners. It's going to be a lot of fun. So be sure to join us next week. Here's Marvin Gaye moving up to 15 with I Want You.

Marvin Gaye's been around for 8 weeks with that record, still moving up one notch this week to number 15. It's I Want You. At number 14 in the countdown, this one is by Brass Construction. They've been around since 1970, and their first American Top 40 hit is Movin'.

0: Here's the 14th most popular song in the nation this week. It's by Brass Construction from Brooklyn, New York. Moving. This is Casey Kasem in Hollywood. I'll be right back. We have the top 13 best-selling songs in the USA yet to come, including number one.
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0: As we continue the countdown, I'd like to welcome two new members to the AT40 family of stations this week. WOHO Toledo, Ohio, and WJDX Jackson, Mississippi. If you're hearing American Top 40 for the first time, my name is Casey Kasem, and we welcome you to our weekly countdown of the 40 most popular songs in America.
2: Number 13.
0: Here's an interesting statistic. Over the past year, we've averaged 25 records in the countdown, written or co-written by the acts who perform them. Here's one of them. By the Doobie Brothers. Taking it to the streets.

Survey song number 13 by the Doobie Brothers on American Top 40. That's taking it to the streets. At number 12, moving up 5, a song that's been around for 6 weeks. Eric Carmen's second big hit, Never Gonna Fall in Love Again.

0: Eric Carmen on AT40 at number 12, moving up 5 with Never Gonna Fall in Love Again. Well, we have coming up a song by the soul group who turned a third place finish in a talent contest into the ultimate prize. On the spot, they got a recording contract, and a few months later, their first big hit. I have details coming up.
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0: You're listening to the most popular songs from the Aleutian Islands to the Florida Keys. I'm Casey Kasem, and the countdown doesn't stop till we get to number one. Here's Gary Wright. His first hit was Dreamweaver. This one is titled Love is Alive at number 11 and moving up.

Written, produced, and sung by Gary Wright. That's Love is Alive, moving up to number 11 in the countdown. Well, now I have the song by a five-man soul group who call themselves the Manhattans. You know, they turned their third-place finish in a talent contest into the top prize. They first met and started singing together in their early 20s. And as soon as they got their act together, that was in late 1964, they entered an amateur talent contest at the Apollo Theater in Harlem. The way they chose the winners in that contest was according to audience applause. And the Manhattans finished third, behind two groups whose members were 13 and 14 years old. So the Manhattans crawled backstage, really feeling shot down. Suddenly, a man appeared, introduced himself as an executive of Carnival Records, and said, "Let's cut some hits." And that's what happened. They signed with Carnival and immediately began recording. Well, the third single that they released became a minor hit in the pop chart, got as high as number 68, and a number 12 smash in the soul chart. "I Want to Be Your Everything" was the name of that one, and it was the first of about two dozen soul hits in a dozen years of singing by the Manhattans. Well, now their latest hit is tearing up the top 40. It's the biggest pop hit they've ever had. Moving into the top 10 this week, at number 10, here is Kiss and Say Goodbye.

0: Brothers Johnson from Los Angeles at number 9 in the countdown on American Top 40 with I'll Be Good to You. 8 big ones to go, heading toward the top.
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0: 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We're up to number 8 in our countdown of the 40 biggest. Here's a former number 1 song by Diana Ross, Love Hangover.

Diana Ross at number 8, falling 4 notches this week with Love Hangover. You know, we're just a week away from Independence Day, and the American Top 40 staff has been digging back to the beginning of the charts to put together a very special survey. It's our countdown of the greatest hits of Independence Day, the number one songs in the past 40 4th of Julys. Hope you'll join us for this one, our 4th of July weekend special for the bicentennial birthday party. Now, at number 7 in the survey this week, here's the Starland Vocal Band and their first big hit, It's Afternoon Delight.

0: In 4 short weeks, it's already at number 7 in the survey, Starland Vocal Band and Afternoon Delight. I have a listener in North Carolina who wants to know how many duos have hit number 1 during the rock era, and which has been the most successful. Well, we've had 3 married couples, 3 pairs of brothers, 2 brother and sister acts, 1 father and daughter combination, and 7 pairs of unrelated partners. Top group is among the brothers. Details coming up.
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0: We're coming to you from Hollywood, and the national countdown continues on our way to number 1. Here at number 6, third week in the top 10, the Andrea True Connection continues to move up with More, More, More.

0: From Nashville, Tennessee, Andrea True at number 6 in our countdown on American Top 40 with More, More, More. Well, now, let me answer that question about two-member recording acts that have made it to number 1. The letter is from Marion Grant of Lenore, North Carolina, and she wants to know, in the rock era, how many different duos have hit number 1? And which is the most successful? Marianne, I'll read them off to you. Not their number 1 songs, but just the duos. Now, the only father and daughter team were Frank and Nancy Sinatra. There were two brother and sister duos, Nino Tempo and April Stevens, and Richard and Karen Carpenter. Three sets of brothers hit number 1, the Everlys, Santo and Johnny, and the Bellamys. Three married couples have done it, Sonny and Cher, Linda and Paul McCartney, and the Captain and Tennille. And the seven unrelated duos consist of Jan and Dean, Dale and Grace, Paul and Paula, Peter and Gordon, the Righteous Brothers, Simon and Garfunkel, and Zager and Evans. Altogether, 16 duos who have hit number 1 during the rock era. And which of them has been the most successful on the charts? Well, still holding the lead, if you say the Everly Brothers, you're right. But keep an eye on the Carpenters, because in time they could catch up. And there you are, Marianne. Thanks for your letter about the dynamic duos who reached number 1.
1: Now on with the countdown.
0: Here's the tune by Captain and Tennille at number 5, moving up 2. They've been in the top 40 for 4 weeks with Shop Around.

0: Daryl Dragon and his wife, Tony Tennille, at number 5 and moving up with Shop Around. The 4 big ones coming right up.
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0: 3 hours once a week with American Top 40, and you know where your favorite songs are in the national music charts. At number 4, 5th week in the top 10, Daryl Hall and John Oates and their first hit, Sarah Smile.

Crazy, crazy. Daryl Hall and John Oates with a song that ranks number 4 in our countdown this week. That's Sarah Smile. Well, now before we hear the 3 most popular songs in the nation, let's see what's at the top of the other charts. On the soul chart, number 1, Something He Can Feel, Aretha Franklin. On the country chart, the number 1 tune is Marty Robbins' El Paso City. And the number 1 best-selling album again this week, Wings at the Speed of Sound. And now at number 3 on American Top 40, Misty Blue by Dorothy Moore.

0: Dorothy Moore and Misty Blue, third week at number three. The two biggest hits in the USA this week are next.
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0: 7 foreign acts on AT40 this week. 4 from England, 1 from Ireland, 1 from Sweden, and Silver Convention from Germany.
2: That's right.

Silver Convention, the group that had Fly, Robin, Fly. That was their first hit, and it went to number one. And their follow-up, knocking at the door to number one for the past 3 weeks. They've been at number two. Well, it's time now for the song that this week ties Johnny Taylor's Disco Lady for the most weeks in the number one position so far this year. It first hit the top 5 weeks ago, then slipped down to number two for a couple of weeks, then moved back up to the top spot. And this is the fourth week now at number one for Paul McCartney and Wings. So, with the most popular song in the nation on American Top 40 and one of the biggest songs of 1976, here are Wings with Silly Love Songs.

0: number one for the third consecutive week, Wings with Silly Love Songs. That's it, the 40 best-selling hits in America. Our list is from Billboard Magazine's tabulation for the week ending June 26, 1976. American Top 40 was created by Casey Kasem and Don Bastani and is produced and distributed by Watermark Incorporated. My producer is Nikki Wine. Statistician, Sandy Sturt Benjamin. I'm Casey Kasem. Join me next week, and again, we'll count down the 40 most popular songs in the USA. Till then, keep your feet in the ground and keep reaching for the stars.
1: 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Special thanks to Kalila Dawkins, Rob Durkee, Pete Battistini, Scott Lakefield, Mike Savage, Michael Cross, Dave Nunez, and of course, the legend where the countdown began, Casey Kasem. I'm Larry Morgan. 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
1: 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This week's presentation is from November 6th, 1982.

again, and welcome to American Top 40. My name's Casey Kasem, and we're about to do our weekly countdown of the most popular songs in the land. Our rankings come straight off the official Billboard surveys of record stores and radio stations all across the USA. And this is that time of the week when we count them down from number 40 to number 1. First, let's recap the top three hits of last week. And number 3 a week ago was this song.

The third most popular song in the land last week, Eye in the Sky by the Alan Parsons Project. I'm Casey Kasem, and we're reviewing last week's top three on American Top 40. And the song at number two was this one.

The number two song last week on American Top 40, sung by John Cougar, is Jack and Diane. I'm Casey Kasem. We're recapping the top of last week's chart. And the song at number one was this big hit.

0: The number one song of last week. The first hit song here in America for the Australian band Men at Work. I'm Casey Kasem, and our countdown of this week's 40 biggest hits begins in a moment with a debut song by the rock and roll lady whose last hit a year ago was Promises in the Dark.
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0: I'm Casey Kasem, and this is our countdown of the hottest hits in the USA.
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0: Leading off this week is that rock star from Long Island, New York. Her last hit was a year ago, titled Promises in the Dark. She debuts now with Shadows of the Night, Pat Benatar.

0: That's one of the three songs debuting in this week's Top 40. At number 40, Shadows of the Night by Pat Benatar. There's a superstar in the countdown who once ran off a string of 22 top 40 hits. Then, on the advice of an astrologer, she added the letter E to the end of her last name. And her career, she says, went right down the drain. That story and her latest hit are coming up.
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0: 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The Pointer Sisters climb a notch to number 39 with their latest hit, I'm So Excited.

second week in the 40, moving from 40 to 39, the Pointer Sisters, and I'm so excited. Well, now we're up to the latest hit by a superstar, a singer who ran off a string of 22 hits, then 11 years ago, screeched to a halt when she says she followed the advice of her astrologer. Between 1962 and 1971, Dionne Warwick established herself as one of the most successful female solo singers in pop music. Then something happened. Dionne said, "All my troubles started in 1971 when I added an extra E to the end of my last name. An astrologer told me it'd be a good idea. She said the extra E added a vibration I needed at the time. I don't think it was a good idea. Everything went wrong afterwards." Those are the words of Dionne Warwick. She hit the chart only once in 1972, and not again until 1974 when she hit number one singing a song with the Spinners called Then Came You. Not too bad. But otherwise, Dionne Warwick said her life went into a total slide. Her record sales slumped, she got divorced, and she went through a series of producers in a futile search for the right sound. Then, finally, Dionne dropped the E. Not long after, she signed a new contract with Arista Records. That led to her working with Barry Manilow as her producer. And that, in turn, led to her first solo hit single in 8 years. The song, I'll Never Love This Way Again. Dionne admits that it sounds silly, but she believes the cause of all her problems was the letter E. This week, Dionne Warwick, W-A-R-W-I-C-K, debuts on American Top 40 at number 38 with her latest hit, Heartbreaker.

0: Dionne Warwick debuts with her 28th top 40 hit, debuting at number 38, Heartbreaker, and the countdown rolls on.
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1: Number 37.
0: The first solo hit by Englishman Paul Carrack stays right where it was. It's I Need You.

The ones. There's Kiss on My List, Private Eyes, and I Can't Go for That. Their newest single is from their new album, H2O, named exactly like the chemical symbol for water. Of course, H stands for Hall, and O stands for Oates. Daryl Hall and John Oates. Here they are, debuting at number 36 with Maneater.

0: debuting at number 36 on American Top 40, that's Daryl Hall and John Oates with Maneater. You know, a solo star emerging from a big-name group is nothing new in pop music, but it's happened a whole lot on the charts recently. There are at least five such solo artists in the countdown this week. Michael, Lionel, Donald, Diana, and Glenn. Details and a hit by one of them coming up.
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0: We're coming to you from Hollywood. Three of the eight English acts in this week's survey are from the city of Sheffield. There's Paul Carrack, who we heard from at number 37. There's Joe Cocker, who's somewhere higher up in the countdown. And there's the group at number 35, ABC and The Look of Love.

Moving from 39 to 35 on American Top 40, second week on the chart, ABC from England and The Look of Love. You know, for many years, solo stars have been emerging from big-name groups. All four of the Beatles went on to become solo stars. And these days, more and more singers are going solo. And there are a lot of reasons. Sometimes it's just because a group has decided to break up and the lead singers decide to continue as solo acts instead of forming another band. Sometimes an artist will cut a solo record while his group is still together because he wants to express himself outside of the group. And another reason is economics. Often it's more profitable to go out on the road as a solo artist with a hired backup band than to be a part of a group where all the income is divided equally. And now the solo trend is hotter than ever. Of the 22 solo acts in this week's survey, at least five were originally with big-name groups. There's Diana Ross, who was with the Supremes. There's Glenn Frey from the Eagles. Michael McDonald from the Doobie Brothers. There's Lionel Richie from the Commodores. And then there's the man who sang and played keyboards in Steely Dan. His first solo hit climbs two notches to number 34 this week. Here's IGY by Donald Fagen.

0: Donald Fagen, a former member of the band Steely Dan. Second week on the chart, moving from 36 to 34 with IGY, What a Beautiful World. 33 hits to number one, and we're counting them down.
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0: I'm Casey Kasem.
1: Number 33.
0: The trio of bassman Lee Rocker, drummer Slim Jim Phantom, and guitarist and lead singer Brian Setzer climbed two notches this week. They're the Stray Cats and rock this town.

The three-man band from the USA, based in London, at number 33, third week on the chart, The Stray Cats with Rock This Town. Recording star Rick Springfield first hit the top 40 way back in 1972, but he didn't stick around. Then, last year, he made his comeback. Since that time, he's had six top 40 hits in a row. The latest one holds at number 32 this week, titled I Get Excited, Rick Springfield.

0: The fifth week on the chart, second week at number 32 for I Get Excited. Rick Springfield, originally from Sydney, Australia. This is American Top 40 in Hollywood, California, counting down the most popular songs in the USA. I'm Casey Kasem. We'll continue in a moment. 31 big hits to go on our way to the number one song in the nation.
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0: In Hollywood, this is Casey Kasem on American Top 40. We're counting down the biggest hits in the USA on our way to the one most popular song in the nation.
2: Number 31.
0: The last time Linda Ronstadt was in the top 40 was more than 2 years ago. That's when she hit number 31 with I Can't Let Go. Then she went to Broadway. This week, she's back at number 31 with her latest hit. Up three notches, Linda Ronstadt and Get Closer.

Ronstadt on American Top 40. Her 17th Top 40 hit is at number 31 and moving up. Get closer. Up three notches to number 30 is a band whose name comes from the Indian word for strong-smelling wild onions. That name was given to a big city on the shore of Lake Michigan because of the wild onions that grew nearby. And this seven-man band took their name directly from that city. Here's Chicago with Love Me Tomorrow.

0: third week on the chart, now at number 30, moving up three notches, Chicago and Love Me Tomorrow. Coming up, a long-distance dedication. It's a boy meets girl, boy loses girl, boy gets girl story.
1: Casey's Coast to Coast.
0: American Top 40 originates in Hollywood. I'm Casey Kasem. Last week, Supertramp blasted onto the Hot 100 at number 31, making a very splashy debut in the countdown. This week, they shift gears a bit and slow down, climbing just two notches to number 29. Here's Supertramp with It's Raining Again.

It's Raining Again. At number 29, second week on the chart, Supertramp with their seventh top 40 hit. This is Casey on American Top 40 in Hollywood. And now we're up to the long-distance dedication that follows the classic Hollywood romantic movie formula. Boy meets girl, boy loses girl, and finally boy gets back together with girl. The letter is from a boy in Brookfield, Connecticut. Here's what he writes. Dear Casey, it all started back in 1979 when I lived near Chicago. I first met Amy in seventh grade. We met each other often in a small reading class and really got along well. But just as soon as we got to know each other, my family and I moved to Connecticut. I was sorry to leave all my old friends and Amy, but I felt maybe I would make plenty of new friends in Connecticut. However, the first year here was a big disappointment. No one seemed very friendly and nothing was very fun. Valentine's Day was coming up, and I couldn't get Amy off my mind, so I decided to send her a Valentine, and I asked her if she wanted to write. Within a week, a letter appeared in the mailbox from Amy. I was overjoyed. We've been writing ever since. I've now made friends here, too. However, I still miss my friends in Illinois. As part of our family trip this year, I was able to go back to my hometown in the Chicago area, where I lived most of my life. It was enjoyable seeing everyone, but the best time was with Amy. She looked more beautiful than ever and was as nice as ever, too. We talked for hours. That sweet smile of hers was a pleasant sight. I think it was the best time I've ever had in my whole life. She stressed writing more, and that was great. Even though almost 1,000 miles separate us, it's so nice to know and keep in touch with a super person. So would you please play I Only Want to Be With You for Amy, who's got a hold on me? Thank you so much, David. Okay, David, here's your long-distance dedication.

0: 1964, that's I Only Want to Be With You by Dusty Springfield. A long-distance dedication from David in Connecticut to Amy in Illinois. And the countdown continues on American Top 40.
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0: We're up to that song now, whose name comes from Greek mythology, from the goddess Athena. The main city in Greece is named for her, and so are 17 American cities. We have an Athens, Alabama, Arkansas, Georgia, Illinois, Indiana, Kentucky, Louisiana, Maine, Michigan, New York, Ohio, Pennsylvania, Tennessee, Texas, Vermont, West Virginia, and Wisconsin. And Canada has an Athens in Ontario. Popular lady, Athena. At number 28, here's The Who.

The Who and Athena at number 28 again this week, fifth week on the chart. At number 27 is a song written by the team of Mike Chapman and Nicky Chinn. They used to have a company called Chinnachap Incorporated, and they've been responsible for writing such big hits as Kiss You All Over, It Went to Number One for Exile, and Stumblin' In for Susie Quattro and Chris Norman. The latest hit they've written is for newcomer Toni Basil. Here she is with...

0: Tony Basil, born and raised in Philadelphia, at number 27, moving up three notches, fifth week on the chart with Mickey. There's a man in this week's countdown who says he's in pain every time he plays the piano. The reason? He broke his hand in a motorcycle accident. But that accident did more than damage his hand. This superstar says it changed his entire life. Details coming up.
1: Casey's Coast to Coast.
0: Every week, we count down the most popular hits in the land as determined by the official Billboard survey of record stores and radio stations across America. And according to that survey, the song at number 26 this week is by REO Speedwagon. Here's Sweet Time.

Number 26 in popularity, 3 weeks in a row, sixth week on the chart for REO Speedwagon and Sweet Time. Now on American Top 40, we're up to the latest hit by a superstar who says his life was changed in many ways by a motorcycle accident. It was late last year that Billy Joel was riding his motorcycle near his home on Long Island. Suddenly, a driver in a big car ran a red light in front of Billy. Billy says it happened so quickly that he didn't even have time to hit the brakes, and he smashed right into the side of the car. The bike stopped, but Billy went flying through the air. He said, quote, "I thought I was going to die, and I was mad at the car. I thought, you can't do this to me. I'm not ready to die." Well, Billy was lucky. He was wearing a leather jacket and a helmet, and so when he landed, the only serious injury was to his right hand. It was badly broken. But the effect of the injury went beyond his hand. While Billy was mending, he had a lot of time to think about his life and where it was heading. A few months before, he'd broken up with his wife and manager of 10 years. And then the press had criticized his flippant manner during a courtroom appearance in a music piracy case. Billy had time to examine all that, and he decided it was time to get serious. The result is his latest album, The Nylon Curtain. It's been praised as Billy Joel's most mature LP, with songs about unemployed steelworkers and the after effects of Vietnam. From that album, here's Billy Joel with a song about coping with the real world. At number 25, here's Pressure.

0: fourth week on the chart at number 25 in popularity, moving up four notches. That's Pressure by Billy Joel. 24 big ones to number one, and we're counting them down.
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0: American Top 40's heard in the 50 states and around the world every week on great radio stations like KXXE, Miles City, Montana, WWKX, Gallup, Tennessee, and 70X, Lawn System, Tasmania, Australia. Englishman Joe Jackson climbs three notches this week to 24 with Steppin' Out.

Survey song number 24, fourth week on the chart. Joe Jackson on American Top 40, The Englishman and Steppin' Out. Now we're up to the latest hit by a band with a name that sounds like an office full of lawyers or maybe stockbrokers. And Stephen Stills says they chose the name Crosby, Stills, and Nash just for that reason. He says we wanted something that sounded like Merrill Lynch, Pierce, Fenner, and Smith, so we'd stand out as a band of individuals who are working together. This week, the music firm of Crosby, Stills, and Nash is at number 23 in our countdown. Here they are with Southern Cross.

0: Crosby, Stills, and Nash on American Top 40 at number 23, moving up two notches with Southern Cross. A listener in Alabama sent in this question. In the rock era, what song, excluding Christmas hits, was at the highest position the week before it fell out of the top 40? Well, it's a song by the Australian group Air Supply. A big hit that was in the countdown just a few months ago.
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1: Number 22.
0: From her album Just Sylvia, here's a woman who's a lot more than just Sylvia to country music fans. This song was her second number one country hit, called Nobody. Up two notches this week to number 22, here's Sylvia.

Recent number one country hit at number 22 this week in American Top 40, Sylvia and Nobody. Now, let's answer that question about the highest position a song has fallen from. It comes from Thomas Alford in Dothan, Alabama. He wants to know, in the rock era, what song, not counting Christmas hits, was at the highest position the week before it fell out of the top 40? Well, Thomas, the song that now holds that record was in the survey just a few months ago. It's a song by an Australian group who have become very successful in the last couple of years. And their hit sounded like this.

0: recent top 40 hit, Even the Nights Are Better by Air Supply. That song climbed as high as number 6, then fell out of the top 40, dropping to the number 42 position. So there's your answer, Thomas. Excluding Christmas hits, the rock era song that was at the highest position the week before it fell out of the top 40 is Even the Nights Are Better by Air Supply. It fell from number 6 all the way down to number 42. Thanks for writing in. Now, on with the countdown.
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0: From Toronto, here's a Canadian band, Rush, holding at 21 with New World Man.

0: The three-man band formed in Toronto, Canada back in 1974. Geddy Lee, Alex Lifeson, and Neil Peart. They're at number 21 again this week, fifth week on the chart with New World Man. I'm Casey Kasem. This is American Top 40 in Hollywood. We're counting down the week's 40 biggest singles, and we're 20 hits away from the number one song in the USA. We'll continue in a moment, so stay right where you are.
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0: We're counting down the hottest hits in the nation on American Top 40. I'm Casey Kasem, and the countdown continues.
2: Number 20.
0: Moving up three notches is the current hit by a five-man band from Chicago, the group Survivor. This is their third Top 40 hit, a song called American Heartbeat.

Jim Peterick, Frank Sullivan, David Bickler, Stephen Ellis, and Mark Drubay. They're all from Chicago and in the band Survivor. At number 20 in the countdown this week, moving up three with American Heartbeat. This is the fifth week in a row at number 19 for this next song, a recent number one country hit by Michael Murphy. What's Forever For?

0: forever for. Michael Murphy and his recent number one country hit at number 19 again this week on American Top 40. And the countdown continues.
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0: Once a week with AT40, and you know how your favorite songs are doing all over the USA. Like the first hit by a six-man band from Sacramento, California. Climbing four notches to number 18 with You Don't Want Me Anymore. Here's Steel Breeze.
2: Hey.

0: Breeze is the name of the band. Their first hit song on American Top 40 moves up four notches to number 18, and it's titled You Don't Want Me Anymore. There's a band in the countdown who've had a series of close encounters lately. Two members claim that one night they sighted a UFO, and a picture of a UFO inspired their current hit. Details coming up.
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0: Here's a song that hit number one on the dance chart and on the soul chart. This week it climbs three notches on Billboard's pop singles chart to number 17. It's Love Come Down by Evelyn King.

Evelyn King at number 17 this week at American Top 40, moving up three notches with Love Come Down. Now we're up to a song by a group that's heavily influenced by psychic phenomena, strange experiences, and UFOs. Lately, they've had their own series of close encounters. They're the British quartet from Liverpool, A Flock of Seagulls. Some months ago, two members of the band, Ali Score and his brother, Mike Score, were driving home through an area in Liverpool called Southport, which is near the beach. The two musicians admit they'd been drinking beer with some friends, but here's the story they tell. They were driving along when all of a sudden a light appeared above the car. They stopped to look at it. It was very bright. Then it flashed on and off and then sped away at incredible speed. Now, Ali is a bit skeptical and thinks it must have been an airplane taking aerial photographs or something. But brother Mike insists it moved too fast for any kind of plane. And band member Paul Reynolds, who's interested in all kinds of psychic phenomenon, thinks it was definitely a UFO. Now, the current hit by A Flock of Seagulls was influenced by another UFO. A flying saucer the group saw in a painting at a record company office in Liverpool. An illustration showing a flying saucer chasing a man and a woman. No one in the band has met an ET type yet, but they're always hoping. Meanwhile, their recent top 10 falls to number 16 this week. Here's I Ran by A Flock of Seagulls.

0: A Flock of Seagulls at number 16 on American Top 40, falling out of the top 10 from number 9 with Iran. Until recently, the record for the most weeks a song has spent on the Billboard Hot 100 was held by Paul Davis's song, I Go Crazy, with 40 weeks on the chart. But that record's been broken, and the song that did it is a recent top 10 hit by a two-man English band. It's coming up as an AT40 Extra.
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0: Every week, American Top 40 is heard in the 50 states and around the world on great radio stations like WXLK, Roanoke, Virginia, KCBW, Sedalia, Missouri, and WPGC, AM and FM, Washington, D.C. Moving up a notch is the 18th Top 40 appearance for former Eagle Glenn Frey, his second as a solo artist. It's The One You Love.

Glenn Frey at number 15, ninth week on the chart. He moves up a notch with The One You Love. Now we're up to an AT40 Extra, a song that broke a chart record just 2 weeks ago. Until then, the record for the most consecutive weeks spent on Billboard's Hot 100 in a single chart run was held by this hit.

From 1978, that's I Go Crazy by Paul Davis. Paul's song spent 40 weeks on the Hot 100, setting a new record for the longest chart run. But now, there's a new endurance champ. It's a recent top 10 hit by an act from Yorkshire, England. And what a chart history their song has had. When it first debuted on the Hot 100, it climbed only as high as number 64 and then dropped all the way down to number 100. But it started climbing again. For weeks and weeks it climbed till finally it reached the top 40. The song spent a total of 15 weeks in the top 40, peaking at number 8. Then it fell out of the 40 and began a slow slide down the Hot 100. It fell all the way down to number 99, and then it started climbing once again, up a notch to number 98 and another notch to number 97. It's been holding on to that position for 5 weeks now. And here it is as an AT40 extra. In its 43rd week on the Hot 100, a new record holder for longest chart run. Here's Tainted Love by Soft Cell.

0: new record holder for longest chart run. 43rd week on the Hot 100, and it's still there, down there at number 97. An 1840 Extra, Tainted Love by Soft Cell.
1: By the way, we'd like to remember David Ball, half of Soft Cell, who we lost on October 22nd after a short battle with pneumonia at the age of 66.
0: And the count.

I'm Casey Kasem. Here now is a woman whose chart history defines the term superstar. 47 top 40 hits, including 12 number ones as lead singer of the Supremes, 5 number one solo hits, and 1 number one duet with Lionel Richie. Here's Diana Ross moving up 4 notches this week to number 14 with Muscles.

0: The woman born and raised in Detroit, Michigan, Diana Ross, who makes her home in Manhattan today, she's at number 14, moving up four, fourth week on the chart, with Muscles. We're counting down the most popular songs in the land, and the hits don't stop till we get to the top.
1: Number 13.
0: The current hit by singer and songwriter Jackson Browne spent 6 weeks in the top 10, peaking at number 7. Now it drops to number 13, Somebody's Baby by Jackson Browne.

0: After six consecutive weeks in the top 10, that record falls from 7 to 13. Jackson Browne's Somebody's Baby. There's a song in the survey that was written over 20 years ago, became a big hit, but the two songwriters split up. Now the song's a big hit again, and it's brought those two songwriters back together. Details and that former Brenda Lee hit coming up.
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0: I'm Casey Kasem. It's 3 weeks in a row at number 12 for Fleetwood Mac with a song that features Stevie Nicks singing the lead vocal. Here's Gypsy.

Fleetwood Mac with their 12th Top 40 hit. At number 12, 3 weeks in a row on American Top 40, it's called Gypsy from the LP Mirage. Now, the story of a song that brought two songwriters back together. 20 years ago, songwriters Diane Charlotte Lampert and Joe Seneca teamed up and wrote a song that was recorded by singing star Brenda Lee. In 1962, that song hit number 4. But songwriters Diane and Joe never wrote together again. They just went their separate ways and lost touch. Diane kept on writing, and some of her hits included big country songs like Billy Crash Craddock's Ain't Nothing Shaken But the Leaves on the Trees. She also wrote a lot of title songs for movies and won an Oscar nomination for the title song to the film Silent Running. Well, her former partner Joe Seneca also kept writing, and one of his hits was Freddie Fender's Talk to Me. Joe's also done some acting. He recently appeared on stage in Los Angeles with Elizabeth Taylor in the play Little Foxes, and is also in Paul Newman's upcoming movie, The Verdict. Well, earlier this year, singer Juice Newton cut a new version of the song that had been a hit for Brenda Lee, the song written by Joe and Diane. Juice's remake also became a big hit, just like the original, and Diane Lampert and Joe Seneca got in touch with each other. 20 years after they wrote that one big hit together, they're a team again. Diane says she always regretted the fact that they didn't follow up on their first hit. She says she took the wrong turn in the road, but she's happy about the reunion. The song that reunited the two writers is in the countdown this week at number 11. Written by Diane Charlotte Lampert and Joe Seneca. A song by Juice Newton, titled Break It to Me Gently.

0: Juice Newton at number 11 for the third consecutive week. Her fifth top 40 hit consecutively is Break It To Me Gently. This is Casey Kasem in Hollywood counting down the most popular songs in the USA on American Top 40. 10 big hits away from number one, and the countdown will continue in just a moment.
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0: Now on with our countdown of the 40 biggest hits in the USA. I'm Casey Kasem, this is American Top 40, and we're on our way to the number one song in the land.
2: Number 10.
0: 2 weeks ago, Lionel Richie debuted at number 36. Last week went to number 14. This week is at number 10 with the song Truly.

Lionel Richie on American Top 40. He's at number 10 in 3 short weeks with his hit song, Truly, his first solo chart single. Now, we're up to the first Top 40 hit by a 25-year-old singer named Laura Branigan. Laura told us that she never even considered a career as a performer until her senior year of high school in Brewster, New York. She said, "I was a real shy kid, wouldn't even raise my hand in class. But I auditioned for the school play, a musical. I sort of got pushed into it by the musical conductor and I got the lead. For the first time, I felt like I could release all this emotion I'd been keeping inside. When I sang, I realized I had a voice and that I commanded a lot of attention up there, and it felt natural. I felt comfortable. I knew then, this is it. This is where I belong." End of quote. Laura's first Top 40 record climbs 4 notches to number 9. Here's Gloria by Laura Branigan. Oh.

0: Laura Branigan at number 9. First week in the top 10, she moves up 4 notches with her first hit song titled Gloria. A listener in North Carolina wants to know, who's the oldest person to ever hit the top 10? Well, he was a famous movie actor who won 3 Academy Awards, but became even more famous for a TV series where he played Grandpa. Details coming up.
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0: Billboard ranks them, AT40 counts them down. Here's a group that became famous in the early 70s as a trio. They're a two-man group now, and they still do nicely on the charts. Their latest hit is at number 8 for the 4th consecutive week. Here's You Can Do Magic by America.

You can do magic. America's fifth week in the top 10, the past 4 weeks at number 8 in the countdown. Now, let's answer that question about the oldest person in the top 10. Comes to us from Dallas Adams in Lenore, North Carolina, and Dallas wants to know who is the oldest person to ever hit the top 10 on the pop chart. Well, the most senior citizen to hit the top 10 was 67 years old when he

0: did it? But before hitting the chart, he'd already had a very successful career in the movies. He won 3 Academy Awards as Best Supporting Actor. In 1936 for the film Come and Get It, in 1938 for the movie Kentucky, and in 1940 for the film The Westerner. And this actor became even better known for his television role as Grandpa in the series The Real McCoys. That ran from 1957 to 1962. And it was in the early 60s that this man hit the pop chart 4 times. And one of those records made it all the way to number 5. Here's a piece of it.
1: How old was I when I first seen old Rivers? I can't remember when he wandered around. Well, that old fella did a heap of work. Spent his whole life walking plowed ground.
0: From 1962, that's a top 5 hit called Old Rivers by famous actor Walter Brennan. Walter Brennan died in 1974 at the age of 79. And he was 67 years old when he set the record for oldest person to ever hit the top 10. So there's your answer, Dallas, and thanks for your letter. Now, on with the countdown.
2: Number 7.
0: Up another 3 notches this week, Neil Diamond and his 13th top 10 hit, Heartlight.

0: There's the seventh most popular song in the USA this week on American Top 40, moving from number 10 to number 7, three notches, Neil Diamond's Heartlight. Six big ones to number 1, and we're counting down.
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0: I'm Casey Kasem. This is the oldest song in the countdown, been in the top 40 for 15 weeks now. It falls three notches this week to number 6, Eye in the Sky by the Alan Parsons Project.

The Alan Parsons Project at number 6 in the countdown this week after being at number 3 for 3 consecutive weeks. Eye in the Sky. Coming up, a long-distance dedication from a young Marine in California to a friend in Illinois.

I'm Casey Kasem. This recording star has had the number one album in the USA for 9 weeks in a row. That's the most weeks any male solo artist has been at number one since Stevie Wonder spent 13 weeks at the top with his LP, Songs in the Key of Life. That was back in 76. The current number one album is called American Fool. And the recent number one song from that number one album is at number five this week, Jack and Diane by John Cougar.

9 weeks in the top 10, 4 of those weeks at number 1, falling from number 2 to number 5, John Cougar and Jack and Diane. Now on American Top 40, we're up to our long-distance dedication. It's from a man in the Marine Corps who understands very well how a song can speak his feelings. He's stationed in San Diego, California, and here's what he writes. Dear Casey, I want to tell you about a very special person. Her name is Rhonda. I tried to write this same letter to her, but it kept coming out wrong. Rhonda and I met in a health class in our sophomore year of high school. Ever since then, we've become very close. Not as a boyfriend and girlfriend, but just friends. Rhonda and I have done everything together for the past 2.5 years, yet we never did anything with romantic intentions. She always had her steady boyfriends, and I always had my girlfriends. I could always count on Rhonda. Whenever I was down, she would be there to cheer me up. Whenever I asked her to go someplace with me, she would. Even when she was dead tired or had other plans, she always found time for me. Sometimes I didn't even have to ask. She could always tell when I was down, and she would say something like, "Come on, Jeff, let's go out for supper tonight," or "Let's go to a movie." I recently left to join the Marines, and I miss her very much. She always has a way of knowing exactly what to say or do to make me feel better. Casey, would you please play "She's Got a Way" to Rhonda in Jacksonville, Illinois, from Jeff in San Diego. Thank you. Okay, Jeff, here's your long-distance dedication.

0: From early this year, Billy Joel and She's Got Away. A long-distance dedication from Jeff in San Diego, California, to Rhonda in Jacksonville, Illinois. And the countdown continues.
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0: 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The first solo hit by Michael McDonald holds steady at number 4 for the third week. The song features Michael's sister Maureen singing background vocals. Here's I Keep Forgetting.

0: number 4 in popularity the past 3 weeks on American Top 40, Michael McDonald's I Keep Forgetting. The numbers get smaller and the hits get bigger as we get closer to the number 1 song in the USA.
1: Number 3.
0: Olivia Newton-John's latest album is called Greatest Hits Volume 2. The LP features some of Olivia's most popular songs like Magic, You're the One That I Want, and Physical. The album also includes her current hit single, a tune that climbs 3 notches this week. Olivia Newton-John and Heart Attack.

0: After a couple of weeks at number 6, that moves up 3 notches to number 3. Olivia Newton-John and Heart Attack. Up next, the 2 most popular songs in the land.
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0: I'm Casey Kasem. Here's a song by an Australian group, a song that's hit number 1 in Australia and number 1 here in America. This week, it drops from number 1 to number 2. Who Can It Be Now by Men at Work.

Last week's number one song in the USA falls to number two this week. Men at Work from Australia with Who Can It Be Now? Well, now, as we get set to hear the new number one song in the land, let's check out the number one records at the tops of Billboard's other charts. Number one on the album chart is American Fool by John Cougar. Number one on the country chart is You're So Good When You're Bad by Charlie Pride. Number one on the soul chart is Sexual Healing by Marvin Gaye. And on the pop singles chart, the new number one is a song with a title that virtually demands that it goes straight to the top. The most popular song in the USA is a duet between Joe Cocker and Jennifer Warnes, Up Where We Belong.

0: there it is, the new number one song in the USA. Last week it was at number five. This week, it's right at the top. Joe Cocker and Jennifer Warnes with Up Where We Belong. And there you have them, the 40 most popular records in America, determined by Billboard magazine for the week ending November 6th, 1982. American Top 40s produced in Hollywood by Watermark, ABC Radio Enterprises. Executive producer Tom Rounds, producer Don Bastani. With Meryl Schindler, Matt Wilson, Daryl Morton, Nancy Conover, Dana Schwartzwalder, Renee Jean Hill, Paul Libeskind, and Ron Shapiro. I'm Casey Kasem. Join me next week, and again, we'll count down the 40 most popular songs in the USA. Till then, keep your feet on the ground and keep reaching for the stars.
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2: Welcome to American Top 40. I'm Casey Kasem, and we're about to start our weekly countdown of the best-selling songs in the USA. Well, four tunes did the turnover bit this week. Three of the debut songs came in at number 40, number 39, and number 37. But the fourth leaped up the chart from number 69 last week to debut 40 notches higher at number 29. We'll be hearing it within the first hour. The four songs that fell off were Rainy Days and Mondays by the Carpenters, Chicago by Graham Nash, Wild Horses by the Stones, and Love Means You Never Have to Say You're Sorry by the Sounds of Sunshine. Now, on with the countdown as we head for a brand new number one.
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2: Starting us off is a group whose name makes them sound like a respectable law firm, but their music doesn't. It makes them sound like the funky rock group they are. From England, here are

The first of four new songs in American Top 40 this week, coming in at number 40, Ashton, Gardner and Dyke and the Resurrection Shuffle. The song at number 39 is by another English group. And by the way, there are seven English acts on the Top 40 this week. At number 39, a debut song, Who?

debut song at number 37, Rare Earth, and I Just Want to Celebrate. The biggest hits are yet to come as we count them down on our way to a brand new number one song. Last week, this was number 21. Now it drops to 36. Drop

0: Number 36 this week, the eighth day, and she's not just another woman. Coming up in the next 15 minutes, the current hit by the artist from England who couldn't handle stardom the first time around when he was 17 years old. He broke under the pressure. Now at 22, he's taking a second crack at it, and he's doing just fine.
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0: Here's Carly Simon with That's the Way I've Always Heard It Should Be.

dropped 7 notches this week to number 34, Funky Nassau Part 1, by the beginning of the end. From Hollywood, this is Casey Kasem, and the countdown doesn't stop until we get to number 1. 4th week on American Top 40 for this song called If Not For You, Olivia

0: moves up one this week to number 33. Olivia Newton-John, If Not For You. This is Casey on American Top 40. And now the current hit by the Englishman who became a pop star for the second time in his short life of 22 years. And he's handling it very well. Not so the first time when he was 17. Those were the days when he'd go into a recording session at the big company he'd signed with, and he'd get the feeling that the company's producers and engineers saw him as just another unit on the assembly line, that big business was manipulating and exploiting him. Well, those feelings stewed around inside him until the emotional strain broke him down physically. He wound up with tuberculosis, which kept him out of the business for more than 2 years. During that physical recuperation time, he got his head together too. So when he started working again about a year or so ago, he kept control of his own situation. Now, he's bigger than he ever was. And he's a smash here in the States as well as in England. His current hit is number 32 this week. Here's Cat Stevens.
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1: Same position as last week, number 32 from England, Cat Stevens and Moon Shadow. 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At number 31, Roberta Flack and Donnie Hathaway. When you're

0: Roberta Flack and Donny Hathaway. Again at number 31 this week, same position as last week with You've Got a Friend. Coming up in the next 15 minutes, a current hit by a Motown group that's had 20 hits in the last 10 years and has been singing together for the past 19 years, ever since the lead singer was a cute little pigtail soprano of 7.
1: The hits from coast to coast. American Top 40.
0: Last week, this debuted at number 40. This week, up 10 to number 30, the Dramatics. And what you see is what you get.

American Top 40, now at number 30, have moved up 10 points. The Dramatics and What You See Is What You Get. The fourth debut sound this week is done by Aretha Franklin. It's the highest debuter at number 29.

number 29, the highest debut of the week, Aretha Franklin and Spanish Harlem. This is Casey on American Top 40. And now the current hit by the group that began when the lead singer was 7 years old. Now, it's not the Osmonds or the Jackson 5. This group has been singing together for 19 years, long before Michael Jackson and Donny Osmond were even born. It's a family act that started in a church choir in Atlanta, Georgia. The lead singer got her feet wet by taking first place 3 consecutive times on Ted Mack's Amateur Hour, starting when she was 4 years old. When she was 7, she and her brother and their 2 cousins started singing together. Pretty soon, they were the featured attraction at their church's Sunday service. In their teens, they sang at school dances and occasional rock shows. And then, after graduation, they turned full-time professional. Now, about 10 years and 20 chart records later, they're one of the hottest acts on the Motown label. Their current hit is number 28 this week. Here are Gladys Knight and the Pips, and I Don't Want to Do Wrong.

0: group that's been singing together for 19 years. Gladys Knight and the Pips. This week at number 28, and I don't want to do wrong.
1: Number 27.
0: We're counting down the hits the way they're ranked on Billboard's national charts. At number 27, it's Chase and Get It On.

0: drops three notches this week to number 27. It's Chase and Get It On. This is Casey on American Top 40. And here at the end of the first hour of AT 40, let's do a recap. The four songs that debuted are these. At number 40, Resurrection Shuffle by Ashton, Gardner, and Dyke from England. Number 39, another group from England, Who and Won't Get Fooled. Number 37 was I Just Want to Celebrate by Rare Earth. And the highest debuter of the week by Aretha Franklin and Spanish Harlem. This is Casey Kasem, counting them down from Hollywood. We have 2 big hours and 26 hits to go on our way to a brand new number one song. Stay right there.
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0: The countdown continues. My name is Casey Kasem, and this is American Top 40, where every week you get an overall picture of the best-selling songs in the 50 states. Well, I'd like to say hi to everybody in El Dorado, Arkansas, listening to station KDMS, the latest in our AT40 lineup of great stations throughout the United States and around the world. And now, on with the countdown. Here's the longest chart rider in the Top 40 this week. It's been around for a total of 13 weeks. At number 26, Cornelius Brothers and Sister Rose.

weeks ago, that got as high as number 3 in the charts. This week, it's at number 26. Cornelius Brothers and Sister Rose and Treat Her Like a Lady. From Hollywood, this is Casey Kasem. And the countdown doesn't stop until we get to a brand new number 1 song. This week at 25, Undisputed Truth

name of the group, Undisputed Truth. Last week, they debuted at 37, now at number 25, Smiling Faces, Sometimes. From the rocky coast of Maine to the sandy shores of Hawaii, you hear the nation's biggest hits every week at this time on American Top 40. My name's Casey Kasem, and the countdown continues until we get to a brand new number one song in the USA this week. Last week, this debuted at 30, now it's number 24. It's the

0: Last week at number 30, now number 24 with Maybe Tomorrow.
1: Number 23.
0: This was slow in getting started. This week, it moves up 13 points and is the biggest mover within the top 40. The Doors at number 23, Riders on the Storm.

0: Lead vocalist, the late Jim Morrison. The Doors and Riders on the Storm. At number 23 this week, it moved up 13 notches. Coming up in the next 15 minutes, a current hit by a three-man group that became one of the most popular and biggest-selling rock groups in the world as a four-man group.
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We're up to number 21 in our countdown. It's by The Fortunes from England, and here's

down 6 positions this week to number 21. The Fortunes, and here comes that rainy day feeling again. Here's a song that debuted 2 weeks ago at 31. Last week, 26, moves up 6 to number 20 this week. It's Three Dog Night. Their latest is called...

number 20 this week, up 6 notches over last week. It's Liar by Three Dog Night. From Hollywood, this is Casey Kasem, and the countdown doesn't stop until we get to number 1. Here's a group whose first hit record was called Shout, and that was back in 1959. They're the Isley Brothers from Cincinnati. At number 19...

moving up three notches this week to number 19, the Isley Brothers and Love the One You're With. This is Casey on American Top 40, and it's time now for the current hit by the three-man rock group that became famous as a four-man group. They're the top American rock group and one of the most popular in the world. Million sellers are almost automatic with them, and their concerts are always sold out. But they built that popularity over the past 13 years as four men. This is their first release as a trio. It's number 18 this week, a song called Sweet Hitchhiker.

0: fourth week on the pop charts for this song, and number one this week on the Billboard Soul charts. At number 16, James Brown, Hot Pants Part 1.
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Number 16, James Brown and Hot Pants Part 1. Based on Billboard's tabulation of retail record sales, these are the 40 most popular songs in the nation this week. We're up to number 15 in our countdown of the 40 most popular songs, heading toward a brand new number 1 song in the USA. This is the 5...

electrical band and signs. This peaked at number 9 last week after several weeks in American Top 40. Now it's number 14, The Grassroots and Sooner or Later.

0: last week at number 9, this week at number 14. It's the Grassroots and Sooner or Later. This is Casey Kasem on American Top 40. And here's a letter from Canada with a wild question. Here's the way it reads. Dear Casey, I enjoy your program and listen to it on either KJR Seattle or KPUG Bellingham, Washington. I have a question to ask you. Which recording act had the most songs on the Billboard chart in the same week? Thank you. Yours truly, Roy Kendall, Vancouver, British Columbia. Well, Roy, first thank you for your letter. Now, here's your answer. The recording act that had the most songs in the chart at the same time established that record back in 1964, when in the second week of April, they had 14 songs listed among the 100 bestsellers in the nation. 14 songs in the chart at the same time. And that's some trick. A trick that took the kind of magic that no one but the Beatles ever had. And I'd be willing to bet it probably won't happen again in our lifetime. That wraps up the second hour of American Top 40. We'll be right back with the top 13 best-selling songs in the USA.
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0: I'm Casey Kasem, and the third hour of American Top 40 starts happening now. We're counting down the hits to a brand new number one song this week, and it might surprise a few people. It fooled us. But if the charts were that predictable, it wouldn't be much fun. Now let's get the countdown going and see who's where. Starting off the hour is a husband and wife team, and it doesn't sound like the honeymoon.

third week at number 13. Delaney and Bonnie and Friends, a never-ending song of love. From the Florida Everglades to the California Redwoods, you hear the nation's top hits every week at this time on American Top 40. My name's Casey, on with the content.

0: That moves up two positions this week to number 12. Freda Payne and Bring the Boys Home. This is Casey on American Top 40. And coming up in the next 10 minutes, a current top 10 hit by a singer who had his first top 10 song in 1963. And during the 8 years since then, he's had more hits in the top 10 than any other solo artist in the business.
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0: Listening to this week's 40 top tunes in the 50 states. We're up to number 11 in our countdown. It's by Hamilton, Joe Frank,

positions this week to number 11. Hamilton, Joe Frank, and Reynolds, Don't Pull Your Love. Now the current hit by the singer who had his first top 10 song back in 1963. And since then, he's had more hits in the top 10 than any other solo recording artist. This week he moves into the top 10 on Billboard's Hot 100 for the 13th time in the past 8 years. Where single records are concerned, this man is the hottest male vocalist in the business. Now, a lot of people think of him as a Detroiter because he lives there now, and is Motown's biggest solo recording act. But Washington, D.C. is where he was born and raised. Randall Junior High and Cordoza High School are his alma maters. Moving up one position to number 10 is his current smash. It's called Mercy, Mercy Me. Here's Marvin Gaye.

0: Marvin Gaye this week at number 10. It moves up one with Mercy, Mercy Me, The Ecology. Next, the most unusual record of the year.
1: The hits from coast to coast. American Top 40.
0: Here's the chart action on this unusual record. It debuted 2 weeks ago at number 26. Last week, it moved all the way up to number 10. This week, it's at number 9. It's called What the World Needs Now is Love. Abraham, Martin, and John. It was produced and is narrated by Tom Clay.
2: What is segregation?
3: I don't know what segregation is.
2: What is bigotry?
3: I don't know what bigotry is.
2: What does hatred mean?
3: I don't know what it is.
2: What is prejudice?
3: I think it's when somebody's sick.
4: Right here, Scott, boy.

0: Mark. The motorcade is coming by here. I can see many, many motorcycles coming by now. Police motorcycles. Just heard a call on the radio for all units along Industrial to pick up the motorcade. Something has happened here. We understand there has been a shooting. The presidential car coming up now. We know it's the presidential car. You see Mrs. Kennedy's pink suit. There's a Secret Service man, Spread Eagle, over the top of the car. We understand Governor and Mrs. Connolly are in the car with President and Mrs. Kennedy. We can't see who has been hit, if anybody's been hit, but apparently something is wrong here. Something is terribly wrong. I'm in behind the motorcade, trying to follow them. It looks as though they're going to Parkland Hospital.
1: We interrupt this program to bring you a special bulletin. Dallas, Texas. The flash, apparently official. President John F. Kennedy died at 1 p.m. Central Standard Time.

0: days ahead. But it really doesn't matter with me now, because I've been to the mountaintop. I don't mind. Like anybody, I would like to live.
1: No one can be certain who next will suffer from some senseless act of bloodshed.

0: authority has just sent me a message that we've been here too long already. So my thanks to all of you, and now it's on to Chicago, and let's win there.
1: Senator Kennedy has been shot. Is that possible?
2: Oh, my God. Senator Kennedy has been shot.
1: Director Johnson has a hold of a man who apparently has fired the shot. Get the gun. Stay away from the gun.
0: His hand is frozen. Take a hold of his thumb and break it if you have to. Get his thumb. All right. That's it, Raper. Get it. Get the gun, Raper. Hold him. We don't want another Oswald.
3: Like it or not, we live in times of danger and uncertainty. That is the way he lived. That is what he leaves us. My brother need not be idealized or enlarged in death beyond what he was in life. Be remembered simply as a good and decent man who saw wrong and tried to right it, saw suffering and tried to heal it, saw war and tried to stop it. Those of us who loved him and who take him to his rest today, pray that what he was to us, what he wished for others, will someday come to pass for all the world. As he said many times, in many parts of this nation, those he touched and who sought to touch him. Some men see things as they are and say why. I dream things that never were and say why not.

0: is segregation?
1: I don't know what segregation is.
0: What is bigotry?
1: I don't know what bigotry is.
0: What does hatred mean?
1: I don't know what it is.
0: What is prejudice?
1: I think it's when somebody's sick.
2: That's the 9th best-selling record in the USA this week. What the World Needs Now is Love, Abraham, Martin, and John. Produced and narrated by Tom Clay. From Hollywood, this is Casey Kasem, and the countdown doesn't stop until we get to number one. Last week, this was number 16. It moves

0: last week in the top 10, moving up 8 notches to number 8. Chicago and Beginnings.
1: Number 7.
0: 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Now, it's

best-selling album in the country for the 8th consecutive week, and that LP is called Tapestry. Her single is number 7 this week, and it's called It's Too Late. Carole King. Last week, number 8, now number 6. John Denver with Fat City and Take Me Home, Country Road.

number 6 this week, it moved up 2 positions, John Denver with Fat City and Take Me Home, Country Roads. The countdown continues as we get closer to the top on our way to a brand new number 1 song. Last week, this was number 5. This week, same position. Tommy James, Dragon Alive.

0: same position as last week. Number four, Gene Knight and Mr. Big Stuff. Coming up, the hit by a superstar who comes from a family that has the largest number of brothers and sisters ever to record as solo acts. Four now have albums out.
1: The hits from coast to coast. American Top 40.
0: Now the current hit by the superstar who has a sister and two brothers who also sing and play for pay. Now there's nothing unusual about family recording acts. As a matter of fact, there are seven of them in the top 40 this week. The Bee Gees, the Cornelius Brothers, Delaney and Bonnie, Gladys Knight and the Pips, the Isley Brothers, Dave and Ansel Collins, and the Jackson Five. But this particular artist and his sister and two brothers don't work together. Each one of them is a solo act, with separate albums in release, which is probably the biggest number of brothers and sisters who are solo recording artists in the history of pop music. I'm talking about the Taylor family. The father is a doctor and dean of the medical school at the University of North Carolina. The most famous of his children is James, the second son, who at 22 is one of the world's top music attractions. His younger brother, Livingston, at 20, has already come into his own and has a pretty good following, while older brother Alex, 23, and sister Kate, 21, also have solo albums out right now. There's another Taylor, 18-year-old Hugh, who the family says has the best voice of the bunch. But so far, all he wants to do is be a carpenter, the hammer and saw kind. Livingston lives in Boston, but the rest of them have houses on Martha's Vineyard, the island south of Cape Cod, where it's pretty comfortable for them to compose and sing their songs. But this next song was written by Carole King. All James does is sing it, in a way that made it the number one song in the land last week. At number three now, here's James Taylor, And You've Got a Friend.

0: Last week, it was number one. This week, at number three, James Taylor and You've Got a Friend.
1: Number two.
0: This song was written by John D. Loudermilk, produced by Mark Lindsay, sung by the Raiders at number two, Indian Reservation.

position is last week number two, the Raiders and Indian Reservation. This is Casey Kasem on American Top 40, and it's time now for the song that this week moved into the number one position. Well, it didn't just move. What it really did was leap, because there were other records between it and the top position that looked as though they had a better chance. But three English brothers pushed their way up from the number six position to grab it all this week. With the number one song in the nation, here are the Gibb brothers, twins Robin and Maurice, and older brother Barry, the Bee Gees, and How Can You Mend a Broken Heart?

0: the best-selling song in the USA this week. From England, the Bee Gees. And How Can You Mend a Broken Heart? Well, that's it. The 40 top-selling songs in the nation this past week. And you heard them on American Top 40, where we do the countdown every week at this time. Our list is based on Billboard Magazine's weekly tabulation, which they compile from retail record sales all over the country. AT40 is produced and furnished by Watermark Incorporated. Don Bastani writes and produces, and we tape the show here in Hollywood. This is Casey Kasem. Hope you'll join me next week, and we'll count down the 40 most popular songs in the USA. Till then, keep your feet in the ground and keep reaching for the stars.
1: 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Edited and mixed by Michael Cooper. Special thanks to Kalila Dawkins, Matt Wilson, Rob Durkee, Pete Battistini, Scott Lakefield, Mike Savage, Michael Cross, Dave Nunes, and of course, the legend where the countdown began, Casey Kasem. I'm Larry Morgan. 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

Hello again, and welcome to American Top 40. I'm Casey Kasem with the latest countdown of the 40 biggest hits in the USA. First off, I want to say thank you to Charlie Van Dyke for sitting in for me last week while I was in Japan. Now I'm back and looking at Billboard's latest nationwide survey of record sales and radio airplay. Got the second hit for Teenage Tiffany debuting this week. But before we jump into the

Perfect Disguise. Bruce Springsteen, New Jersey's top rocker, falls from 26 to 40 this week, his 13th top 40 hit. At number 39 is a group with their first top 40 hit, a five-man band from California's state capital, Sacramento. The band features singers Brent Bourgeois and Larry Tagg, so they call themselves Bourgeois Tagg. Their song debuted last week at number 38. Now it slips down a notch. Here's I Don't Mind at All. It's

0: Hot Tag, falling from 38 to 39 with I Don't Mind at All, a song produced by singer, musician, songwriter, producer, jack of all trades, Todd Rundgren. My name's Casey Kasem. You're listening to American Top 40. Coming up, a long-distance dedication from a young man who has replayed a crucial moment in his life over and over. The time he went to meet a singer in our countdown.
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0: We're on our way to the number one song in the USA. Well, we have three debuts this week, and here's the first. Teenage Tiffany with the follow-up to her number one song, I Think We're Alone Now. She comes in at number 38 with a ballad, Could Have Been.

could have been. 16-year-old Tiffany from Norwalk, California, a suburb of L.A. She debuts at number 38 with her second top 40 hit. Now, actually, this next hit also belongs to Tiffany, but she's not performing it. It's a long-distance dedication for her from a young man in Houston, Texas, and here's what he writes. Dear Casey, I am a normally outgoing guy with a serious problem. I'm extremely shy about meeting new girls. Whenever I get around one, especially if she's pretty, I stutter, blush, and embarrass myself. Recently, the pop star Tiffany came to town. I'd bought her tape, seen her videos, and wanted to see her in person. I heard on the radio that she was going to be at a local radio station later that night. So, I decided to go there and wait to meet her. I arrived at the station about 6 o'clock with a pretty long-stemmed pink rose for her. They told me she was there, but I would have to wait in the lobby for her to finish in the studio. I sat down in the lobby, having no idea what time she'd be done. I waited in the lobby a half hour before a security officer told me that I could not wait inside. I found out that there was a bus outside waiting for her. I went outside in the cold and waited next to the bus. At 9:15, almost 3 hours after I had got there, I finally saw her coming out of the lobby. She and her entourage headed for the bus. I stood up straight and held up the flower. As she approached, I froze. I could not move. My mind was whirling. She glanced at me, said a friendly hello, and got on the bus. Before I could move, the bus door shut, and it left me there, standing with my rose. Casey, that moment has been replayed a million times in my head. Could you please play The Rose for Tiffany? I wanted to give her that rose so much, but I couldn't. Please give her this rose and a returned hello. Thank you very much, Christopher. Christopher, here's your long-distance dedication.

0: A song that hit number three back in 1980 for Bette Midler, The Rose, a long-distance dedication from Christopher in Texas to pop singer Tiffany. If you'd like to make a long-distance dedication, grab a pencil and paper, because I'll be back in a moment with the address to send it to.
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0: AT40 originates in Hollywood. I'm Casey Kasem. Now, here's that address I promised you if you want to send us a long-distance dedication. Send it to Long Distance Dedication, Post Office Box 2000, Hollywood, California. 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That's P.O. Box 2000, zip code 90028. In this week's Top 40 Countdown, we're up to the first pop chart single for the English band New Order. They've hit the dance chart before, and they've rounded up quite a following on the underground dance club circuit. Now, they're shaking up three notches to number 37 with True Faith.

order from England with True Fate moves up three notches to number 37. It's from their album called Substance, a collection of a lot of their British hits, including special dance mixes of those songs. We have three debuts this week on American Top 40, and the three that fall out to make room are Love Will Find a Way by the group Yes, Little Lies by Fleetwood Mac, and Breakout by Swing Out Sister. Those three hits say goodbye. Saying hello, here's a new hit from the soundtrack of the number one album, Dirty Dancing. Songs by a pop star of the late 70s and early 80s, Eric Carmen. He comes in at number 36 with Hungry Eyes.

0: Eric Carmen, originally from Cleveland, Ohio, debuting at number 36 with Hungry Eyes. He was last in the survey a couple of years ago with a song that went to number 35 called I Want to Hear It From Your Lips as our countdown to the number one song rocks on.
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0: Well, here's the highest of our three debuts, the first top 40 appearance for an artist who's no stranger to the Black Singles Chart. He first hit the Black Chart leading a group called Zap. Then he hit solo. His full name's Roger Troutman, but he just calls himself Roger. Debuting at number 35, here's I Wanna Be Your Man.

this week, I Want to Be Your Man. The singer named Roger, stating his case. Roger Troutman from Ohio, born and raised in Hamilton, living in Dayton. My name's Casey, and every week American Top 40 is heard in the 50 states and around the world on great radio stations like WLCQ 98 Rock, the voice of the Lake Country, Clarksville, Virginia, 99 WAYS, Macon, Georgia, WKEE Hit 100, Key FM, the 10 in a row station in Huntington, West Virginia, and on Armed Forces Radio in Lisbon, Portugal. Here's the current hit by the band Poison. Went to number 13 3 weeks ago. Now it's at number 34. I Won't Forget You.

0: forget you. Poison, a four-man rock group who formed 4 years ago in Harrisburg, Pennsylvania, came out to L.A. looking for a record deal, and they found one. Their second top 40 hit drops 12 notches to number 34 this week. A listener wants to know, what producer has had the most top 10 hits so far in the 1980s? Well, there's a tie between two producers. One is an Englishman named Hugh Padgham. The other is an American who produced for the Commodores, Kenny Rogers, and himself. Details coming up.
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0: These are the hottest hits in the USA. The first three Top 40 hits by Exposé were hot and steamy, high-energy dance tracks. Now the Miami Trio is ready for a slow dance. Any volunteers? Up six notches to number 33, here's Seasons Change.

0: Seasons change. Exposé, stepping up six notches to number 33. Written and produced by Louis Martinet, big producer on the Miami dance scene. Now in American Top 40, we're up to a question about big producers. A listener from Nuremberg, West Germany, named Matthias Drabe, wrote in and asked, what producer has had the most top 10 hits so far in the 1980s? Well, Matthias, there's a tie. Two men have produced or co-produced 18 top 10 hits in this decade. But let's take a look at the top three producers in the 80s. In third place is a man who's probably the best-known producer around. He's worked on top 10 hits for George Benson, Donna Summer, and Michael Jackson. And he got a lot of attention producing We Are the World a couple of years ago. With 17 top 10 hits in the 80s, producer Quincy Jones. Now, in first place, that tie between two men. One started out in England as a recording engineer, then worked his way up to produce some of the top acts of the decade. The Police, Genesis, and Phil Collins, just to name a few. Producing 18 top 10 hits in the 1980s, Hugh Padgham. Now, tied with him is a man who started producing top 10 hits for his own group, the Commodores. Then, when he went solo, he also branched out as a producer, worked with Kenny Rogers, Diana Ross, along with himself. In the 80s, he's been the producer of 18 top 10 hits. Lionel Richie. So there you are, Matthias. The people who have produced or co-produced the most top 10 hits in this decade, Quincy Jones with 17, and tied for first place, 18 apiece, Hugh Padgham from England and Lionel Richie. Thanks for writing in. Now, on with the countdown.
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0: Here's a singer-songwriter who's produced all 11 of his top 10 hits. His latest top 40 hit climbs five notches this week. I could never take the place of your man. Here's Prince.

0: take the place of your man. Prince taking a better place in the countdown this week, up from 37 to 32, as the countdown rocks on.
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0: Well, the new year's just around the corner, and so is AT40's annual countdown of the year's 100 top hits. That's the biggest songs of 1987 on New Year's weekend. Back in our weekly countdown, we're up to number 31. Got a big ballad by Laura Branigan. It's from her new album, Touch, and it's called Power of Love.

0: vocal power of Laura Branigan on Power of Love. She climbed three notches to number 31, third week in the survey. We last heard from Laura a couple of years ago when she squeaked into the countdown at number 40 with a song called Spanish Eddie. I'm Casey Kasem. This is American Top 40 in Hollywood, and we're counting down the week's 40 biggest hits, 30 hits away from number one, as the countdown continues in a moment.
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0: In Hollywood, this is Casey Kasem on American Top 40. We're counting down the biggest hits in the nation, and on we go.
2: Number 30.
0: Here's the Australian band Ice House, a six-man band from Sydney who have been hitting down under for 7 years. Now, they've finally cracked the top 40 in America with a song that climbed five notches this week. At number 30, it's Crazy by Ice House.

crazy. Ice House, lighting up a fire at number 30, up five notches. It's their first top 40 hit. At number 29 is the four-man English band who were once mistaken for the catering crew at one of their own concerts. It happened in Italy at a big outdoor concert. They were heading toward the stage, trying to drive through the crowd, when a policeman stopped them and said they weren't authorized to go through. Well, they leaned out of their van and said, "But hey, we're cutting crew." The policeman said, "Oh, the catering crew. Go on through." Now, after three top 40 hits, the policeman might recognize their name. Cutting Crew with "I've Been in Love Before" at number 29.

0: Come Before. Cutting Crew, the four-man band from London, doing pretty well over here on American shores. Third top 40 hit went to number 9 a few weeks ago. Now it's falling. This week, 12 notches to 29. This is Casey Kasem on American Top 40. In show business, when an act is so great that the audience goes wild, it's called bringing the house down. Well, coming up is a group who once really brought the house down, literally. The roof fell right on the stage.
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0: Well, we're coming to the end of the year, and that means AT40 is gearing up for our special year-end countdown of the top 100 hits of 1987. We'll take them straight from Billboard's official rankings, and we'll count them down New Year's weekend. Now, here in our weekly survey is a band that's bound to be in that top 100. They're the four women from L.A., the Bangles. Their latest is at number 28, Hazy Shade of Winter.

The Bangles, Bangalizing a Simon and Garfunkel song from the 60s, Hazy Shade of Winter. It's at number 28, up 5 notches this week. This is Casey Kasem counting them down on American Top 40. Now we're up to the band who gave new meaning to the old show business expression, bringing down the house. They're the popular rock group from Seattle, Heart. And one night when they rocked the rafters rocked back. It happened in the early 80s in Japan. Heart was playing at an outdoor pavilion in the beautiful ancient city of Kyoto. There were a few thousand people there, and the crowd was really rocking. But it was during the rainy season, and in the middle of the performance, a storm erupted. Thunderclaps boomed like an extra bass drum. Lightning flashed like a celestial strobe light. And the rain just pounded down. Luckily, there was a roof that stretched out over the stage, keeping the band dry. But soon, the water began to collect on top of that roof, which wasn't all that sturdy. As more water came down, the weight on the stage roof became heavier and heavier. Suddenly, there was a big cracking sound, and the members of Heart looked up to see one side of that roof collapse and demolish their equipment on the left side of the stage. Well, Heart ran for shelter, and none too soon. Seconds later, the other side of the roof collapsed completely, polishing off the rest of the equipment. Everyone got out without a scratch, but their gear, thousands of dollars worth, was totaled. Heart's manager back then said, "Our drummer was really lucky. A hunk of that roof could have hit him if it hadn't been deflected by a cymbal stand." End of quote. That's the night Heart really brought the house down. In Kyoto, Japan. Or actually, Mother Nature did. Everybody's a music critic. Heart's latest is at number 27 in the survey. Here's There's the Girl.

number 27, Up Four Notches with There's the Girl. Nancy Wilson singing on that one, not Ann. You may remember the last time Nancy sang lead, it was on Heart's hit These Dreams, and that song went to number one. As the countdown rolls on.

0: English band Squeeze. Squeezed into the top 20 with that one. Now it's falling at number 26 this week. At number 25 is a rocker with a song he just can't put down. You see, Billy Idol first remade Tommy James' hit Money Money back in 1981. Did a dance version. Now he's released another dance version of that same song on a greatest hits album called Vital Idol. But here on the pop chart, we've got a completely different version, a live concert recording. And Billy's been looking mighty lively with it. Took it to number one here on AT40. Billy Idol just can't get enough. Money, money.
1: All right. You want to talk?

0: Billy Idol in the Money with Moni Moni. Hit number one with that song his first time. Now he's falling this week to number 25 as the countdown rolls on.
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0: Back in 1983, Def Leppard were the king of the heavy metal jungle. They were headlining big concerts, had a double platinum album, Pyromania, and three top 40 hits. Well, after a three-year layoff, they're back, touring again and roaring again in our countdown with the first hit from their album, Hysteria. Def Leppard with Animal.

0: Animo by who else? Def Leppard. It's their fourth top 40 hit. Claws up four notches to number 24. We're counting down now to a classic song by Elton John. It's a song written for the most famous female sex symbol in Hollywood history, Norma Jean Baker. Details and that song coming up.
1: Kizzy's Coast to Coast. American Top 40.
0: As the numbers get smaller, the hits get bigger. And it looks like pop singers are getting younger these days. This year, we've had four teenage solo singers in our countdown. 16-year-old Glenn Medeiros, 19-year-old LL Cool J, and two in our survey right now. Later, we'll hear from 17-year-old Debbie Gibson. But right now, at number 23, the only one of the bunch to hit number one, 16-year-old Tiffany with I Think We're Alone Now.

recent number one song, I Think We're Alone Now. Two songs in the countdown for Tiffany. She debuted earlier in the countdown with a song called Could Have Been. I Think We're Alone Now is at number 23. This is Casey Kasem on American Top 40 in Hollywood. Well, now we're up to the latest hit by Elton John. And it's a classic Elton John song, originally recorded back in 1973. But it was never released in the U.S. as a single, until now as a live version. The song is a tribute to Hollywood's most famous female sex symbol. Her real name was Norma Jean Mortensen Baker from Los Angeles. She began her career in the late 1940s as a model. She was like thousands of hopeful young women trying to make it in Hollywood. And she did, but not overnight. It took movies like Gentlemen Prefer Blondes, How to Marry a Millionaire, The 7-Year Itch, and Some Like It Hot to make her a superstar. She had true talent and a gift for comedy. And her image, the beautiful blonde playing dumb but who was really smart, made her the epitome of the Hollywood sex symbol. She married famous men, including Baseball Hall of Famer Joe DiMaggio and playwright Arthur Miller. She would have been 61 years old this year. But because she died young, committing suicide at 36, to the public, Marilyn Monroe will always be forever young. Her glamorous image continues to captivate us 25 years after her death. And one of the biggest pop superstars today, Madonna, has been called a musical Marilyn Monroe for the 80s. Marilyn Monroe has inspired generations of fans and collectors fascinated with her life on and off screen. There have been dozens of books written about her, films based on her life. And now a song about her has made the top 40. Elton John sings, "And I would have liked to have known you, but I was just a kid. Your candle burned out long before your legend ever did." At number 22, Elton John's tribute to Marilyn Monroe, Candle in the Wind.

0: December 22, Elton John's tribute to Marilyn Monroe, Candle in the Wind. Back in 1974, it hit number 11 in Great Britain. It's never been released as a single in America till now. Elton recorded this new live version in Australia as the countdown continues.
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1: Number 21.
0: Back in the 60s, they used to bill him as the eighth wonder of the world. Ain't getting no argument there. He's making his 46th appearance in the Top 40 with this one. At number 21, Stevie Wonder with Skeletons.

Skeleton. Stevie Wonder took it to number 19 last week, this week at 21. First hit from his album, Characters. This is Casey Kasem with the official Billboard chart right in front of me, counting them down to number one. At number 20 is the group The Jets, made up of those seven singing siblings from the Wolfgram family. Now, the Wolfgram parents are from Tonga, an island in the South Pacific. So how'd they get a German family name? Well, the oldest son, Leroy, says that a couple of generations ago, a German named Wolfgram sailed to the island kingdom. And when he saw the beautiful beaches, the palm trees, the women, he just couldn't bear to go back to European civilization. Herr Wolfgram settled in Tonga. Well, a couple of generations later, his grandkids are doing well by his name in America. Their fourth top 40 hit is at number 20, The Jets.

0: doing a three-notch jump to number 20. The Jets following up their last hit, Cross My Broken Heart, which hit number 7 back in July. From Hollywood, this is American Top 40. I'm Casey Kasem, and we've got 19 hits to go to the number 1 song in the nation. We'll continue in just a moment.
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0: 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In Seattle, Washington, it's KUBE 93 FM Music Radio. 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In Cebu, it's 93.9 DYXL. In Davao, it's 93.9 DXXL. In Cagayan de Oro, it's 99.1 DXVM. And in Manila, it's 93.9 DWKC. Welcome aboard. It's a pleasure to have you with us. My name's Casey Kasem. We're at the halfway mark, and on we go.
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0: Here's 34-year-old singer and songwriter Michael Bolton. In the past, he's charted solo, and back in 79 with a group called Blackjack. But this ballad is his first top 40 hit. Moves up 5 notches to number 19 this week. That's what love is all about.

That's what love is all about. Michael Bolton, originally from New Haven, Connecticut, now divides his time between Fairfield, Connecticut and New York City. He climbs five notches to number 19 on American Top 40. At number 18 is the current hit by the Australian band INXS. They've found a sound that mixes hard-edged guitar rock with funky dance rhythms, and it's sending them all over the radio dial. You can hear them on album rock stations, urban dance stations, and the Top 40. Major crossover. Their song crosses over into the Top 20 this week at number 18, INXS with Need You Tonight.

0: Need You Tonight. In Excess from Australia. The six men from Sydney slide up seven notches to number 18. This is Casey on American Top 40 in Hollywood. There's a man in the countdown who tried to please his parents and his in-laws by taking a job in a lumber yard. Then another job pouring concrete. Then, to please himself, he quit and laid a foundation in rock and roll. Now, his 16th Top 40 hit is coming up.
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0: Well, 1987 just has a few weeks to go, which means we're coming up on AT40's special survey of the 100 biggest hits of the year gone by. Straight from the official Billboard magazine tabulations, we'll count them down from number 100 to number 1. The most popular songs of 1987 happens New Year's weekend. Now, here's a superstar who's got to have a hit or two in that top 100. His current smash is this week's

Not just a number 17 with The Way You Make Me Feel, this week's biggest mover in the countdown, third hit from his album, Bad. This is American Top 40 in Hollywood. I'm Casey Kasem. Well, now we're up to the man who quit rock and roll to please his family. But that didn't please him. He's a singer and songwriter from Indiana who went to college in the Hoosier State back in the early 70s. During that time, he tried his hand at a couple of occupations, worked as a disc jockey, and was a TV cameraman for the college station. And he decided those jobs weren't for him. What he really wanted was a career in rock and roll. But that's not what anyone else wanted for him. He was under a lot of pressure, had a wife and had a baby girl. Told writer Sandy Sturt Benjamin, "When I dropped out from college, it was the most anxiety-ridden time of my life. My parents were down on me for not having a job, and so were my in-laws. Everybody gave me a hard time because I was 22, 23 years old, and still playing rock and roll." End of quote. Well, finally, this Hoosier with the rock and roll heart tried to please everybody by quitting rock and roll. He took, to quote him, legitimate jobs. For a while, he worked in a lumber yard. Then he got a job on a construction site, pouring concrete. But John Cougar Mellencamp says what really kept him going was the dream that he was going to make it as a rock singer. He says, "I was actually presumptuous enough to believe that if I could be given a chance, I would be a success at music. Now, all these years later, I'm just grateful I never gave up." End of quote. Moving up four notches this week with his 16th Top 40 hit, here's a super talented John Cougar Mellencamp, who with hard work and determination made that dream come true. At number 16, it's Cherry Bomb.

0: Cherry Bomb. John Cougar Mellencamp singing about the good times gone by. He climbs four notches to number 16, fifth week in the countdown, as the countdown rocks on.
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0: 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The Spirit of New England, AM Stereo, WBZ, Radio 1030, Boston, Massachusetts. KMOR, the 24-hour hit music station, Scottsbluff, Nebraska. And Kalong FM, Baroka, Papua, New Guinea. 8 solo women in the survey this week. 25-year-old Taylor Dane from Long Island is up next. Her song climbed 6 notches.

0: American Top 40. Taylor Dane sings it, Tell It to My Heart, her first chart single. We're counting down now to an AT40 Extra, a song naming one of the most famous actresses of all time. She's been nominated for 10 Oscars, won two of them, and her bewitching blue eyes inspired the second biggest hit of this decade. Details coming up.
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0: These are the week's biggest hits ranked by Billboard magazine. Up four notches, Aerosmith, who just can't believe what this guy's wearing. Dude looks like a lady.

Cruising up to number 14, Dude Looks Like a Lady. Aerosmith soaring up 4 notches, 7th top 40 flight. On American Top 40, I'm Casey Kasem, counting them down. Now we're up to an AT40 Extra, the second biggest song of this decade. And it was inspired by a woman who's been a legend in Hollywood for the past 5 decades. This famous actress was born in Lowell, Massachusetts. She first appeared on the silver screen way back in 1931. And just 4 years after her debut, she won her first Oscar for a role in the 1935 film Dangerous. Then came another Oscar. In 1938, she was named Best Actress for her portrayal of a diabolical Southern belle in the movie Jezebel. Over the next 3 decades came a string of 8 more Oscar nominations for movies that became classics, including Dark Victory, All About Eve, and Whatever Happened to Baby Jane. A few years ago, this film legend suffered a stroke, but she fought hard to recover. Now, at age 79, she's back, co-starring with Vincent Price, Lillian Gish, and Ann Southern in the movie The Whales of August. But get this, she plays a blind woman wearing dark glasses that cover her famous, captivating blue eyes. The eyes of Bette Davis. Back in 1981, singer Kim Carnes spent 9 weeks at number one with a song inspired by those eyes. That song became the second biggest hit of the 80s. And Bette Davis wrote a letter to Kim Carnes saying, "Thank you for making me part of modern times. My 12-year-old grandson is very impressed." In honor of the 56-year film career of one of Hollywood's greatest actresses, here's an AT40 Extra, Bette Davis Eyes.

0: number one for 9 weeks back in 1981. Betty Davis Eyes by Kim Carnes, written by Donna Weiss and Jackie DeShannon. An AT40 extra in honor of the legendary movie star who's appearing in a new movie called The Whales of August. On American Top 40, I'm Casey Kasem. There's a band in the countdown whose lead guitarist worked in a small mom-and-pop record store before the band made it. Now that they've released 6 albums and have hit the top 40, he still works in that same little mom-and-pop record store. Details coming up.
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0: We're getting closer and closer to number one.
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0: 11 British acts this week in the countdown. And here's an Englishman who's a solo star, been making music since the 60s. Steve Winwood up a notch with his 6th top 40 solo hit, Valerie.

Valerie, vaulting up another notch this week to number 13. Steve Winwood, the 39-year-old English musician from Birmingham. You're listening to American Top 40, the 40 biggest hits in the USA. I'm Casey Kasem. Now we're up to the band whose lead guitarist has a part-time job. He works in a small mom-and-pop record store, even though his band has released 6 albums and is currently in the top 40. The group is R.E.M., and the man with a love for record retailing is guitarist Peter Buck. Years ago, Peter started to work in the sales counter at Wuxtree Records. It's in Athens, Georgia, the band's home base. And Peter says it was the ideal job. He told writer Bill Foreman, "For so many years, we'd finish a tour and come back home. This is before we had a record contract. And I'd go to work in the store. I'd take my guitar and sit and play all day. I must have written like 100 songs in there. Our singer, Michael, used to come down and we'd write songs together. My boss was real cool. He'd say, long as you're on the cash register." Well, once R.E.M. got a recording contract, Peter gave up the record store job, but only for a while. He missed it. Quote, "It always seemed like there was an empty place in my life, so when they offered me a part-time job there again, I said, sure, why not? I worked there every Monday all summer. Only instead of money, I get paid in records now." End of quote from Peter Buck, a guitarist who finds inspiration and plain fun working part-time in a record store in his hometown of Athens, Georgia. You won't find him at Wuxtree Records at this moment. He's busy on tour with R.E.M., but once the tour ends, come on down and say hi. I'm sure Peter will autograph an R.E.M. album for you if you pay for it. His band's hit is at number 12 this week. Here's "The One I Love."

0: 3M and the one I love. It was at number 12 for 2 weeks, then last week it did it. Cracked the top 10, hitting number 9. Now, they're back at that familiar number 12 spot. It's a song from their album called Document. Up next, a tantalizing toxic tune from Pretty Poison.
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0: Once a week with AT40, and you know how your favorite songs are doing across the land. Like the first hit for the Camden, New Jersey group, Pretty Poison. A tantalizing toxic tune that moves up a notch to number 11. Catch

0: Where? Well, possibly into the arms of the top 10. That tune by Pretty Poison went to the top of the dance chart, and it keeps edging up the pop chart. This week, up a notch to number 11. I'm Casey Kasem. This is AT40 in Hollywood. We're counting down the 40 most popular songs of the week, and we've got the 10 biggest coming your way in just a moment. So stay right where you are.
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0: Well, it's holiday season, and that means Santa Claus is coming to town. And it also means American Top 40's special countdown of the 100 biggest hits of the year is coming to your town, too. Our worldwide presentation of the official Billboard Top 100 Hits of 1987. 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
0: The title of George Harrison's new album is Cloud Nine, and that has to be just about where George is right now. After a six-year layoff from the charts, he's back, cracking the top 10 this week with Got My Mind Set on You.

0: Moving up a notch to number 10. Got my mind set on you. George Harrison's doing even better on the British chart with that. Currently at number 2 and climbing. From Hollywood, this is Casey Kasem. You know, the profession that sent the most acts into the top 40 is teaching. In the rock era, more than 50 teachers have switched careers from the classroom to the recording studio. And the pop chart's most successful teacher of all is coming up.
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0: 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At number 9, up a notch, here's Jody Watley with

second top 40 hit from the album titled Jody Watley. That's Don't You Want Me. This week it bumps up a notch to number 9, looking as good as Looking for a New Love, which hit number 2 back in May. This is Casey Kasem on American Top 40. Well, now we're up to the top teacher. The top 40 teacher, that is. You know, the teaching profession has given us more top 40 artists than any other single profession. More than 50 of them in the rock era. Stars like Roberta Flack, Gene Simmons from the group Kiss, and Tom Bailey of the Thompson Twins. But the chart's most successful former teacher is Englishman Gordon Matthew Sumner, better known as Sting. Sting had already been a semi-professional musician when he got a teaching degree in his early 20s. He taught English literature for a few years at a boys' school near Newcastle. Sting told writer David Frick, "I was biding my time, but I wasn't pulling the wool over anybody's eyes. I was a good teacher." And what makes a good teacher? Well, Sting says the best are the ones who subtly inspire students to learn on their own. He says, quote, "Teaching is not a phenomenon that happens in the classroom. When I was a teacher, I got a buzz when kids would go off on their own energy and learn something. When they go home and read a book and come the next day to show me, that's teaching." Sting says that now as a songwriter and musician, there are times when he's still teaching, like when he titled that Police album Synchronicity, after a concept defined by psychologist Carl Jung. Sting says, if you drop a hint, people will look further. End of quote by the most successful recording artist who before that had been a school teacher. His latest musical lesson is about love. At number 8, here's Sting with We'll Be Together.

0: 40 hits since he left the group The Police. Last week hit number 7. This week slips a notch to number 8. This is Casey Kasem on AT40. You know, every veteran of the record industry knows it's impossible to predict if a song will be a hit. But chart newcomer Debbie Gibson doesn't know that. She has a test for her songs that so far has been 100% correct. Her story and latest predicted hit are coming up.
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0: We're getting closer and closer to number 1. And getting all worked up here at number 7, 24-year-old Whitney Houston, So Emotional.

Whitney Houston moving up a notch to number 7 with So Emotion. Will it be her 6th consecutive top 40 hit that makes it to number 1? We'll be watching. On American Top 40, this is Casey Kasem. Well, now we're up to the song that was predicted to be a hit. It's by the singer-songwriter who has a system for knowing in advance whether her songs will make the top 40. And so far, she's hitting 2 for 2. 17-year-old chart newcomer Debbie Gibson says she tests all her songs before she records them by playing them for family and friends. And she keeps a record of their reaction. She says, "They're the best guide, and they're very honest with me." End of quote. Debbie divides everybody's answers into 2 groups, adults and kids. Then she takes a look at which groups like which songs and which songs were liked by both adults and kids. When Debbie was choosing songs for her debut album, she used her panel of family and friends to narrow down a list of 200 songs to about 20. She says, quote, "From there, it was a matter of letting the producers I worked with pick the ones they felt they could contribute the most to." Debbie Gibson says that based on her song test, she's got a couple more hit singles on that album of hers. She's betting on Staying Together and the album's title song, Out of the Blue. Meanwhile, another song that passed her test with flying colors flew up our countdown to number 6, holding there this week, Shake Your Love.

0: 17-year-old Debbie Gibson has certainly shaken up our chart this year. That Shake Your Love, which holds at number 6 this week, the follow-up to Only in My Dreams, which went to number 4. Both songs came from Out of the Blue. That's the name of her album. And the countdown rocks on.
1: Jizzy's Coast to Coast.
0: We're coming to you from Hollywood with the top 40 hits in the USA.
1: Number 5.
0: A couple of months ago, those hard-rockin' Vipers, Whitesnake, struck our countdown for the first time. They hit number 1 with Here I Go Again. Well, here we go again with their second top 5 hit, Whitesnake with Is This Love?

0: singer David Coverdale asking, "Is This Love?" It hit number 5 last week and holds there this week. We've got the 4 biggest hits coming up as the countdown rocks on.
1: 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American Top 40.
0: We're on our way to the number 1 song on the official Billboard chart. And here's a song that's already been up there. Hit the top a couple of weeks ago. Sung by Bill Medley and Jennifer Warnes. This week at number 4. I've had the time of my life.
2: Now

0: had the time of my life. Bill Medley and Jennifer Warnes. First time singing together for the two veteran vocalists, and they hit number one. This week, their song slides from number two to four. It's from the number one album in the USA, the soundtrack album to the movie Dirty Dancing. Speaking of number ones on Billboard's other charts, let me run them down for you. At number one on the album chart, like I said, the soundtrack album to the movie Dirty Dancing. Number one on the dance chart is Pump Up the Volume by M.A.R.R.S. Number one on the country chart is The Last One to Know by Reba McEntire. And number one on the black singles chart is System of Survival by Earth, Wind & Fire. Okay, back here on the pop chart, the 23-year-old rocker from Chicago, Richard Marx, moves up a notch to number three. Here's Should Have Known Better.
1: Another

0: Richard Marx up a notch to number three, tying his personal chart best. His first top 40 hit, Don't Mean Nothing, also went to number three. Coming up, the new number one song. And it's by a star with some proven advice for aspiring singer-songwriters. Save every song you write. He saved a song he wrote with a friend in high school. 4 years later, it became the number one song of 1985.
1: Casey's Coast to Coast. American Top 40.
0: Now we're up to the two top songs in the USA. And falling out of that number one spot this week to number two is 29-year-old Belinda Carlisle. It became the first number one song of her career. Here's Heaven is a Place on Earth.
2: Ooh.

number one was the place for Belinda Carlisle. Hit the top spot last week, but this week falls to number two. This is Casey Kasem, and you're listening to American Top 40. Well, now we're up to the new number one song in the USA. It's by a star with some proven advice for aspiring songwriters. Never throw a song away. He saved a song he wrote with a friend in high school. And 4 years later, that song hit number one. He told us, we wrote it when we were both about 17. We were just writing anything we thought was good, with no particular direction. No idea there was going to be a record contract at the end of it. I just changed one line when I recorded it. Other than that, I left it as it was because it still stands up, even if it does sound a little immature in some ways. End of quote from George Michael. That song that he co-wrote with his former partner Andrew Ridgely when they were 17 not only went on to hit number one, it became the number one song of 1985.

song of 1985, Careless Whisper by Wham. A song George Michael co-wrote when he was 17 and saved. Proof you should hang on to what you write. You never know. Well, George Michael's 24 years old now, and here's a song he wrote a little more recently, but it's taken the same route as this week, It Goes to the Top. The new number one song in the USA is George Michael's

0: went to number one. Pretty impressive. And there you are, the 40 most popular records in America, straight from the official Billboard chart for the week ending December 12th, 1987. American Top 40, created by Casey Kasem and Don Bastani in conjunction with ABC Watermark and Tom Rounds, is produced in Hollywood by ABC Watermark. Our mailing address is American Top 40, Post Office Box 2000, Hollywood, California, zip code 90028. Our producer is Elizabeth Rollins, with Daryl Morden, Matt Wilson, Tracy Pearson, Dana Swartzwalder, Guy Aoki, Michael Sullivan, Veronica Albano, Mike Williams, David Cohen, Stu Jacobs, and Linda Kelly. I'm Casey Kasem. Join me next week, and again, we'll count down the 40 most popular songs in the USA. Till then, keep your feet on the ground and keep reaching for the stars.
1: 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Special thanks to Kalila Dawkins, Rob Durkee, Pete Battistini, Scott Lakefield, Mike Savage, Michael Cross, Dave Nunez, and of course, the legend where the countdown began, Casey Kasem.
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0: My name's Casey Kasem, and this is American Top 40. Welcome to our weekly countdown of the best-selling songs in the USA. The list we use is from the most authoritative survey in the record business, Billboard's Hot 100. Well, we have four debut records in American Top 40. Let's lead off with one right here.
1: Number 40.
0: The Ohio Players from Dayton. They debut with a follow-up to their number one record called Love Roller Coaster.

The Ohio players on American Top 40 with the first of the 40 hottest. It's called FOP. Well, now at number 39, we have another debut record. This is by a group out of Chicago. They call themselves Styx, S-T-Y-X, taken from the Greek mythological river. Their hit song is titled Laura.

The name of the group Styx, the song Lorelei, coming in at number 39 at debuts this week. At number 38 in our countdown of the 40 best-selling songs in the USA this week, here's Eddie Kendricks, second week on the chart with

0: Eddie Kendricks on American Top 40 at number 38 with He's a Friend. This is Casey in Hollywood. 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
0: That song sold 1 million copies before it ever appeared on the Hot 100 charts. And it's become the trademark of the man who has since hit the charts more times than anybody else except Elvis Presley. I have details coming up.
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0: The OJ's last time out hit with a song that went to number 5 called I Love Music. This one coming in at number 37 debuts this week, Livin' for the Weekend. Come on.

0: OJ's debuting at 37 on American Top 40 with Livin' for the Weekend. Well, now I have the story of the man who's hit the charts more times than anybody else except Elvis Presley. The man whose first million-selling single never hit the charts until 9 years after it had turned to gold. Here's a little piece of it.
1: Please, please, please, please.
0: Most of you probably recognize that as Please, Please, Please, the theme song of the King of Soul, James Brown. Well, that record was a smash on the soul chart back in 1956. But you know it never sold enough copies in any one week to make Billboard's national pop chart? Yet it kept on selling, and selling, and selling, until months later, the total copies sold went over a million. A gold record that amazingly never made the chart. Now, 9 years later, it was re-released, and it appeared for 2 weeks in the Hot 100, peaking at number 95. But for James Brown, Please, Please, Please had already done its job back in the beginning of the rock era, and it's been his trademark ever since.
2: Now on with the countdown!
0: Well, here's a tune that's the highest debuting record of the week. It's titled I Do, I Do, I Do, I Do, I Do, and it's by ABBA, A-B-B-A, at number 36.

0: at number 36. That's ABBA with I Do, I Do, I Do, I Do, I Do. And we have 35 hits to number one, and we're counting them down.
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0: You're listening to this week's 40 Top Tunes in the 50 states. Freddie Fender has taken an oldie, and he's put a new dress on it and come up with a winner. It's called You'll Lose a Good Thing.

Freddie Fender on American Top 40, moving up four notches, second week on the chart at number 35. It's called You'll Lose a Good Thing. Well, here now is the tune coming in at number 34 by the man who's had four number one records. The first one was Sunshine on My Shoulder, followed by Annie's song, Country Boy, and I'm Sorry. His current hit is titled Looking for Space, John Denver, at number 34.

0: John Denver on American Top 40 at number 34 in our countdown of the 40 biggest in the USA. It's called Looking for Space.
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0: Jigsaw is a four-man British group, and they're at number 33, third week on the chart, with their hit song titled Love.

Love Fire is the hit at number 33, and the group is Jigsaw. This is Casey Kasem on American Top 40 in Hollywood, and right now I have the gal who was selected as the American representative to an important international music festival several years ago. It was back in 1973, and she competed with singers from 40 other countries at the Olympiad of Song in Athens, Greece. The contest was televised all over Europe, and when it was over, Natalie Cole had picked up a medallion for being one of the top 10 finalists. This week, she's at number 32 on American Top 40 with her latest hit, Inseparable.

0: number 32 on the countdown in American Top 40, Natalie Cole, Grammy winner for this year with Inseparable. You know, speaking of Grammys, in the past 5 years, in the category of Record of the Year, the Grammy Awards have been dominated by women. And coming up is the singer-songwriter who opened the door for the ladies by becoming the first woman in the history of the Grammys to win the top award.
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0: AT40's heard coast to coast and around the world every week on great radio stations like WINA, Charlottesville, Virginia, WIZM, La Crosse, Wisconsin, and WIXY, Cleveland, Ohio. At number 31 of the countdown this week, here's Foghat with Slow Ride.

Fog Hat falls 11 notches to number 31 with Slow Ride. Well, it's time now on American Top 40 for the current hit by the singer-songwriter who opened the door for women in the Grammy Awards. You know, during the past 5 years, the category of Record of the Year has been dominated by women. But until 1971, no female solo artist in the 18-year history of the Grammys had ever plucked off that top award. The lady who led the way? Carole King, back in 71. And while she may have been the first, she certainly hasn't been the last. Because once the women got their hands on the top prize, there hasn't been a man who could take it away from them. In 1972 and 73, Roberta Flack walked off with the top honor. In 74, it was Olivia Newton-John. And at the 1975 Grammy Awards in February, the honor went to a duo that features a woman as lead vocalist, The Captain and Tony Tennille. This week, the superstar artist who started things rolling for the ladies is up to number 30 with her latest hit, Carole King and Only Love Is Real.

0: Carole King's been around for 4 weeks with that record, now at number 30 on American Top 40, Only Love Is Real. You know, there's a listener in Michigan who says I frequently refer to the Beatles as the top act ever to come out of the United Kingdom, which of course is very true. But she wants to know who the all-time top British solo artist is. And that answer is coming up.
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0: Paul Simon on American Top 40 at number 29, second week in a row with the former number one hit titled 50 Ways to Leave Your Lover.

free. Paul Simon on American Top 40 at number 29, second week in a row, with a tune that's been around for 13 weeks. Here's another one that's been around for a while and went to number one as well. Rhythm Heritage and Theme from SWAT at number 28 on American Top 40.

0: Last week at 24, this week falling to 28, Rhythm Heritage and the theme from SWAT. This is Casey Kasem on American Top 40 in Hollywood. And it's time now to answer that question about the top solo act from Great Britain. The letter's from Jackie Deming of Ann Arbor, Michigan, who says, "Dear Casey, you often talk about the Beatles being the biggest group to come out of England. But I'd like to know who's the most successful English solo artist." Well, Jackie, you're right. We do talk a lot about the Beatles, which is perfectly understandable considering what they've done. But you know, the all-time top British solo artist has had a lot of attention, too. He's hit the top 40 17 times. 13 of those 17 hits reached the top 10. And 5 of those hit number 1. Not bad for a piano player who has a first name for a last name. Among British solo acts, he's the all-time biggest on the Billboard charts. Elton John. Thank you for your letter, Jackie. Now, on with the countdown.
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0: Nazareth took that song 2 weeks ago to number 8. Now at number 27 in the countdown, Love Hurts. This is Casey Kasem in Hollywood, counting them down on American Top 40. We've got 26 big hits to go, including number 1. So stay right there.
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0: And now on with our survey of the 40 top hits in the nation. 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
0: Waylon Jennings and Willie Nelson at number 26 and moving up 2 with Good Hearted Woman.

A duo of two country stars, Waylon Jennings and Willie Nelson. At number 26, fourth week on the chart with Good Hearted Woman. Well, here's a song that is the biggest mover within the countdown. Moves from 35 to 25, third week on. The Silvers, they caught a hold of a big one, and it's called Boogie Fever.

0: number 25 in American Top 40, moving up from 35 with Boogie Fever. And the countdown rolls on.
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0: You know, it's pretty hard realizing that it's been 10 years since Herman and the Hermits did this song. The Carpenters have made it a hit again at number 24 and moving up. There's a kind of a hush.

Carpenters on AT40 at number 24, third week on the chart with There's a Kind of a Hush. You know, practically all the letters I read on American Top 40, as you well know, have questions about popular music. But here's a straight fan letter from Mexico that I'd like to share with you. It says, Dear Casey, just a few words of thanks for bringing your American Top 40 show to Mexico. It's provided a much-appreciated link with home for over 2,000 U.S. medical students

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0: You're listening to a countdown of the most popular songs in the USA on American Top 40. My name is Casey Kasem, and the countdown doesn't stop until we get to number one. Here's Tony Orlando and Dawn at number 22 for the second week in a row with

Survey song number 22, Tony Orlando and Dawn and Cupid. Well, now on AT40, I have the first act on the legendary Motown label ever to sell a million records. They started out in Detroit back in the mid-50s and had their first chart record in 1959. Then, a little over a year later, they went all the way to number 2 with a song that became the first Motown million seller. A song called Shop Around. You know, they followed that hit with a long string of pop and soul hits and became one of the most popular and successful groups of the rock era. Now, a few years ago, the distinctive lead singer, Smokey Robinson, left the group for a solo career. So the Miracles found a new lead singer and began looking around for some new material to record. And what they came up with was the first concept album of their career, a collection of songs that tell the story of a young man in L.A. And one of the cuts from that album, the disco smash Love Machine, hit number 1 a few weeks ago. Here it is, The Miracles at number 20.

0: The Miracles on American Top 40 and Love Machine, this week at 21. You know, there's a song in the countdown written by a man who's written the lyrics for more than 1,000 published songs, and many of those standards. Songs that have won him 2 Grammys, 4 Oscars, and 15 Oscar nominations. Got details on the current hit disco version of one of his songs coming up.
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0: Here's a song that I believe most of us can identify with. It was top 10 last week. Larry Gross and Junk Food Junkie.
1: Number 20.
2: 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I always ask.

0: on my breath. Stumbling into a Colonel Sanders with a face as white as death. I'm afraid someday they'll find me just stretched out on my bed with a handful of Pringles potato chips and a ding-dong by my head. In the daytime, I'm Mr. Nasty, just the healthy as I can be. But at night, I'm a junk food junkie. Good Lord, have pity on me.
1: Larry Gross is the singer and songwriter of the hit tune at number 20 titled Junk Food Junkie. This is Casey Kasem in Hollywood on American Top 40. And it's time now for the current disco smash written by a man who's written the lyrics for more than 1,000 published songs, many of them standards. His name is Johnny Mercer, and he began writing during the early 30s. But songwriting wasn't his only bag. You see, back then, he was also an MC and featured singer with Paul Whiteman in his orchestra. He appeared on Benny Goodman's popular radio show, Camel Caravan. And during the 40s, he had a radio show of his own. He was the co-founder of Capitol Records in Hollywood. During Johnny Mercer's long career, he's teamed up with some of the top composers in the business to write some of the biggest standards. Songs like Laura, The Atchison, Topeka, and the Santa Fe, That Old Black Magic, Fools Rush In, Autumn Leaves, and Moon River, many, many more. 15 of those songs have won him Oscar nominations. 4 have won him the Oscar, and 2 have brought home Grammy Awards. An incredible achievement by the man with an incredible talent, Johnny Mercer. Well, you know, back in 1942, he teamed up with Victor Schertzinger to write a song called Tangerine. And this week, that song is up to number 19 on American Top 40 as a disco smash. Here is the Sal Soul Orchestra.

0: The Sal Soul Orchestra on American Top 40, moving up to number 19 this week, four notches. That's Tangerine.
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0: You know, American Top 40 is heard coast to coast and around the world every week on great radio stations like WJTO Bath, Maine, WKIK Leonardtown, Maryland, and WINH Georgetown, South Carolina. Here's Peter Frampton at number 18. He's got a big mover and a thing called Show Me the Way.

That's Show Me the Way, and it's from the album that's been number two for the past four straight weeks. The singer, Peter Frampton, with a tune that's been around for 3 weeks at number 18 already. Now on American Top 40 at number 17, Queen and Bohemian Rhapsody.

Survey Song 17, that's Queen moving up two with Bohemian Rhapsody. Well, we're up to number 16 now in American Top 40 and the latest hit by the Eagles. You know, last year the Eagles spent 4 months in the top five on the album chart with their LP titled One of These Nights. Now, three of the songs from that album have made it into the top five on the singles chart. One of These Nights, Lion Eyes, and their latest hit, Take It to the Limit. Here they are, the Eagles at number 16.

0: The Eagles on American Top 40, this week's biggest dropper from number 4 to number 16 with Take It to the Limit.
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number 15 in popularity, the Commodores with Sweet Love. At number 14 and moving up 10th week on the chart, Donnie and Marie Osmond and the old Nino Temple and April Stevens hit from 1963 called Deep Purple.

0: Donny and Marie Osmond at number 14 on American Top 40 and Deep Purple. This is Casey Kasem in Hollywood. We'll be right back with the top 13 best-selling songs in the USA yet to come.
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0: As we continue the countdown, I'd like to welcome two new members to the AT40 family of stations this week. WNOE, New Orleans, Louisiana. WHHY, Montgomery, Alabama. 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
0: David Bowie has been moving up the chart for the past 6 weeks, two notches at a time. This week from 13 to number 11,

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0: Well, here's what the track record of a number 1 song looks like. Debut at number 25. Second week, move to 14. Following week, to number 9. She's headed in that direction. Maxine Nightingale and right back where we

10, moving all the way from 14. At number 9, Maxine Nightingale, and right back where we started from. This is Casey Kasem on American Top 40, and at number 8, another big mover. Last week at 17, the

0: Bellamy Brothers who make their home in Florida at number 8, all the way up from 17 on American Top 40 with Let Your Love Flow. Well, a listener from England who now makes her home in the United States wants to know, in what year did the most British acts hit number 1 on the American charts? Well, there was a year, and only one year, when the British held the top spot for more weeks than the Americans did. Details coming up.
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0: Here's Aerosmith, moving up 1, second week in the top 10, with Dream On.

Dream On. Aerosmith at number 7 on American Top 40. This is Casey Kasem in Hollywood, and we got a letter here from a listener in Ventura, California, who says, "Dear Casey, I come from England, and I'm curious as to which year the most British acts have hit number 1 on the American charts. Signed, Melinda Evans." Well, Melinda, in spite of what our history books say, the British didn't lose every war with the colonies. In 1965, they won the War of the Singles chart. That was at the peak of what we call the British pop music invasion, spearheaded, of course, by the Beatles. You see, during 1965, American artists occupied the number one position for 24 weeks. The British, 28 weeks. And 7 acts did it. They were Petula Clark, Freddie and the Dreamers, Herman's Hermits, Wayne Fontana and the Mindbenders, the Rolling Stones, the Dave Clark Five, and the Beatles. So, the year you want to remember, Melinda, is the year the British won. That was 1965. Thanks for your letter. Now, on with the countdown of the 40 biggest hits in the USA at number

Johnny Taylor's been on the chart for only 4 weeks with that record and already is at number 5. That's Disco Lady. Well, now on AT40, I have the first solo hit by the former lead singer of a group who once put out an album that really smelled. In fact, it smelled so strong that a woman who smelled it in a record store passed out. That's right. According to the record company, it happened back in 1972 in Vancouver, British Columbia. The lady took one whiff of a strongly scented sticker pasted on the jacket of the album, and she fainted on the spot. Well, they revived her right away, of course, and she was perfectly all right. But the record store decided not to keep any more copies of that particular album on hand. That is, until they were forced by popular demand to get it back in stock. The album was recorded by the Raspberries, that's the name of the group, and the smell that KO'd that lady was, what else? Fresh raspberries. It was a promotion gimmick used by the record label to introduce the group's latest album. And I guess it worked, because no one who smelled that record jacket ever forgot the name of the group. In fact, AT40 statistician Sandy Sturt says she has a copy of that album, and it still smells today. This week, the former lead singer of the Raspberries is up to number 4 with his first solo hit. He's Eric Carmen.

0: survey song number 3, Captain and Tennille with Lonely Night. The two biggies are coming right up.
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0: Now, before we hear the two most popular songs in the nation, let's see what's at the top of the other charts. On the soul chart, number 1 is Disco Lady by Johnny Taylor. The number 1 country song, Till the Rivers All Run Dry, Don Williams. Number 1 best-selling album this week, The Eagles and their greatest hit, 71-75. And now, the tune at number 2 this week, moving up 1, Gary Wright and Dreamweaver.

number two in popularity, Gary Wright moving up with Dreamweaver. Well, now it's time for the number one song in the country this week. It's a song that spent one-third of its chart run in the top spot. It's December 1963. And you know what's the biggest hit by the Four Seasons since March of 1963, when Walk Like a Man stayed in the number one position for 3 weeks? So, for the third consecutive week, here are the Four Seasons with the most popular song in the nation. At number one, December 1963.

0: For the third consecutive week on American Top 40, that's the number one best-selling song in the land, The Four Seasons and December 1963. That's it, the 40 top-selling songs in the nation. And you heard them on American Top 40, where we do the countdown every week at this time. Our list is from Billboard Magazine's weekly tabulation for the week ending March 27, 1976. American Top 40 was created by Casey Kasem and Don Bastani and is produced and distributed by Watermark, Inc. My producer is Nikki Wine. Chief engineer, Peter Sky. I'm Casey Kasem. Join me again next week and we'll count them down again. The 40 most popular songs in the USA. Till then, keep your feet in the ground and keep reaching for the stars.
1: 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Special thanks to Kalila Dawkins, Rob Durkee, Pete Battistini, Scott Lakefield, Mike Savage, Michael Cross, Dave Nunez, and of course, the legend where the countdown began, Casey Kasem. I'm Larry Morgan. 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
1: 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This week's presentation is from December 20th, 1980.

Hello again and happy holidays, everybody. Welcome to American Top 40. I'm Casey Kasem, and this is our weekly countdown of the most popular songs in America. The 40 biggest hits of the week, according to the official Billboard survey of radio stations and record stores across the USA. Our countdown begins now with a recap of last week's top three songs. And here we go. At number three last week was this big.

Last week, the number three song in America, That's Another One Bites the Dust by Queen. This is our review of the top three songs in last week's survey on American Top 40. And at number two last week was this one.

Leo Sayer with More Than I Can Say. Last week, that song was at number 2. I'm Casey Kasem, and leading into this week's countdown on American Top 40, we're doing our regular recap of last week's Top 3. And last week, this was the most popular song in the land.

the number one song in the land last week, Lady by Kenny Rogers. And that's our recap of last week's top three songs. This week's countdown of the 40 biggest songs in America begins in a moment. KCU's Coast to Coast, American Top 40. I'm Casey Kasem, and this is our countdown of the 40 most popular songs in America. Number 40. Well, those three sisters from Oakland, California, the Pointers, sure have perseverance. They spent 3 months climbing their way up the chart with their current hit until they peaked at number three. It's now 8 weeks later, and they're still in the countdown. At number 40 this week, the Pointers with He's So Shy.

17 consecutive weeks on AT40. This week, they fall three notches to number 40, the Pointer Sisters and He's So Shy. Two songs debut in the survey this week. Here's the first of them. It's the title tune from a movie starring Jane Fonda, Lily Tomlin, and Dolly Parton. Dolly Parton also wrote the song, and it's her recording of it that enters the countdown now at number 39. Here's Dolly Parton and 9 to 5.

0: debuting at number 39 on American Top 40, Dolly Parton and 9 to 5. The Eagles, Crosby, Stills, and Nash, Jackson Brown, America, Neil Young, Poco, Joni Mitchell, all those stars were discovered by the same record executive. Was it luck? Well, now after a 4-year retirement from the record business, he's making a comeback. And two of the first three acts he signed are in this week's countdown. Details coming up.
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0: I'm Casey Kasem. The second of the two new songs in this week's countdown is also the first chart solo single for a man from Lubbock, Texas, the birthplace of Buddy Holly. Coming in at number 38, Delbert McClinton with Giving It Up for Your Love.

debuting at number 38, newcomer Delbert McClinton with Giving It Up For Your Love. This is Casey Kasem on American Top 40 in Hollywood. Now, what do the Eagles, Crosby, Stills and Nash, Jackson Brown, America, Neil Young, Poco, and Joni Mitchell all have in common? Well, they were all discovered by one man, record company president David Geffen. In 1971, when he was only 27 years old, David Geffen founded Asylum Records, where he discovered and signed those artists I just mentioned, along with many others. He made stars of those acts, and they made him a very rich man. Time magazine called David Geffen the financial superstar of the pop music industry. But listen to this. After only 5 years, he quit the music business. David said he felt he had to stop and look around and find out who he was. David Geffen's vacation lasted 4 years, until earlier this year when he decided to try a comeback. He formed a new record company, called it Geffen Records, and the first three acts he signed were Donna Summer, Elton John, and John Lennon. Well, currently, hits by both Donna and John are in the countdown. And Elton would probably be there too, except he hasn't released a record on his new label yet. And that's quite a tribute to the legendary David Geffen. At number 37 this week, here's Donna Summer with that first Geffen Records release. It's been around. It's called The Wanderer.

Donna Summer at number 37 on the countdown this week, falling a notch with a former top 10 record called The Wanderer. 36 big hits to number one, and we're counting them down. Every week on American Top 40, we count down the biggest hits in the USA from Christmas, Arizona to New Year's, Nevada. This week, former Eagle member Randy Meisner's first solo hit moves from 22 down to 36. It's called Deep Inside My Heart.

Wendy Meisner at number 22 for a couple of weeks falls to number 36 in the countdown with a solo hit called Deep Inside My Heart. Do you get the feeling sometimes that the people who hit the charts are one big happy family? Well, consider these connections. This next song, Dreaming, was written by Leo Sayer, and Leo has a hit of his own someplace else in the countdown. Dreaming is sung by Cliff Richard, who also has another hit, a duet with Olivia Newton-John, elsewhere in the countdown. And the man who produced this song by Cliff also produced Leo Sayer's hit. I hope you took notes, because I can't say that one again. At number 35, here's Cliff Richard and Dreamin'.

0: Cliff Richard at number 35 on American Top 40 with a former top 10 record called Dreamin'. And the countdown doesn't stop until we get to number one.
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0: AT40 originates in Hollywood. I'm Casey Kasem. This week, the seven-man band called Dr. Hook holds at number 34 for the second week in a row with Girls Can Get It.

0: Dr. Hook at number 34, fourth week on the chart with Girls Can Get It. 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
1: Number 33.
0: Here's one of the four remakes in this week's survey. 13 years ago, The Intruders took it to number 48. And now a band called Tierra from East Los Angeles moves it up to number 33. Here's Together.

0: Tierra's second week in the countdown on American Top 40, moving from 38 to 33 with Together. Since Elton John began hitting the charts 10 years ago, he's never failed a hit with any vocal he's released except one. And yet, it sold a million copies. It's coming up as an AT40 Extra.
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the 32nd most popular song in the land this week by John Cougar. It's called This Time. Well, now we're up to an AT40 Extra, a million-selling single by Elton John that failed to hit the charts. In fact, since his first hit 10 years ago, this is the only vocal ever released by Elton that's failed to hit the charts. And coincidentally, the year Elton released this song, 1973, was also the year he was named Billboard's top singles artist. Well, how then did this song wind up not charting? Well, what happened was that this was a special holiday song that Elton released just a few weeks before Christmas 1973. It was never featured on an album, and only a limited number of singles were pressed that year. And by the time the record started getting much airplay, the holidays were over, and radio stations put the song on the shelf until the following Christmas. So this song never made it into the Billboard Hot 100. But every Christmas season over the next few years, the single was re-released, and it picked up a lot of holiday airplay and added to its sales. And if we add together all the sales since 1973 of this seasonal hit, we come up with a million seller for Elton John that never made the charts. Let's hear it as an AT40 Extra. Here's a special holiday greeting from Elton John. It's called Step Into Christmas.

0: Elton John and an American Top 40 extra. His Christmas song called Step Into Christmas. This is American Top 40 in Hollywood, California, counting down the most popular songs in the USA. I'm Casey Kasem. We'll continue in a moment. 31 big hits to go to the number one song in the land.
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0: In Hollywood, this is Casey Kasem on American Top 40, counting down the biggest hits in the nation on our way to the number one song in America.
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0: After 3 weeks hanging on at number 15, Texan Christopher Cross falls 16 notches to 31 with Never Be the Same.

Christopher Cross at number 31 in our survey on AT40 with Never Be the Same. There's an English superstar who was headed for a lot of trouble when he was a teenager, so his parents moved the family to a small Spanish island where this star-to-be straightened himself out playing guitar for free for the tourists. That story and his latest hit are coming up. I'm Casey Kasem. Here's Diana Ross with one of her 18 hits since leaving the Supremes. She's at number 30 with I'm Coming Out.

superstar Diana Ross, falling from 14 to 30 with a top 10 hit called I'm Coming Out. This is Casey on AT40 in Hollywood, and now we're up to the latest hit by the English superstar who found himself up to his golden locks in hot water some years ago, but was saved from even worse trouble by a change of scene. This is the story of Andy Gibb. And as I've mentioned in the past, when Andy was in his early teens, he was a member of England's notorious skinhead gang, so-called because of their shaved heads. The skinheads were a violent gang, and if Andy had stayed with them, he might have wound up in serious trouble. But Andy Gibb's parents and his famous brothers, the Bee Gees, decided to take a hand in Andy's future. They all moved to the Spanish island of Ibiza, where Andy would be far away from his troublesome friends. And to give Andy something to take his mind off his rougher ways, his brother Barry gave Andy a guitar. After a few months of practice, Andy says, I started playing in bars. I was only 13, but I handled it fine. I was playing the hits of the day for the tourists, and I had no trouble getting work because I wasn't getting paid. Andy worked for free for the next 4 years, with his brothers occasionally sitting in as accompanists. And by the time he was 17, he was ready for a career all his own. And what a career that's turned into. This week, 22-year-old Andy Gibb is in the countdown with his 8th top 40 hit. At number 29, Andy with Time Is Time.

0: Survey song number 29, third week on the chart and moving up to Andy Gibb and Time is Time. 28 big hits to number one, and we're counting them down.
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0: 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Climbing two notches to 28, here are the Doobie Brothers with their 15th Top 40 hit, One Step Closer.

0: number 28 in popularity. Moving up two notches, the Doobie Brothers with their latest called One Step Closer. I'm Casey Kasem. This is American Top 40.
1: Number 27.
0: Those colorful cowboys who ride the Argentine pampas, herding steers and catching varmints with their spinning bolos are called gauchos. And gaucho is what the group Steely Dan call their new album. One of the songs from that album is a hit single, Hey 19. Here's Steely Dan.

0: Steely Dan with a big move up. 8 notches to number 27 on the countdown, second week on the chart. Hey 19. Coming up, a long-distance dedication from a man in Pennsylvania to the girl he caught with her hand in the pickle jar.
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0: I'm Casey Kasem. Eddie Rabbit climbs 6 notches this week to number 26 with I Love a

Eddie Rabbit, born in Brooklyn, New York, 36 years ago, making his home today in Nashville, Tennessee, at number 26 with I Love a Rainy Night. This is Casey Kasem on American Top 40 in Hollywood. And you know, the songs that we're counting down today may soon become long-distance dedications. Like this request for a song that was a hit just last October. Comes in from a man in Hanover, Pennsylvania. And he writes, Dear Casey, on Saturday, December 27th, I'm going to marry a girl I met at a dance early last spring. I can remember the night I met her as if it were just yesterday. I was sitting at a table with a friend of hers, and she came over to our table to say hello to her friend. I was introduced, and before she left our table, she asked me if I would go back to the kitchen and open a jar of dill pickles that she was having difficulty opening. She was responsible for the refreshments at the dance, and that explains why she asked me to open the pickle jar. Well, Casey, I never did open that pickle jar for her, because by the time I got back to the kitchen, someone else had already opened the jar. But I did have my eye on her for the rest of the evening. I'm something of a timid guy, so I sat all night at that darn table trying to get enough nerve together to ask Jane to dance with me, but never did. But 2 days later, I decided to write a letter to Jane and ask her out. She accepted, and the following weekend was our first date. 9 months later, I'm going to marry her. Since I didn't have enough nerve to ask Jane to dance with me that night last spring, I want to dedicate Could I Have This Dance to Jane, the girl I cherish and love dearly. Sincerely, Jeff. Okay, Jeff, here's your long-distance dedication.

From October of this year, that's Could I Have This Dance by Anne Murray, a long-distance dedication from Jeff in Pennsylvania to Jane, the girl he's about to marry.

Over the next 2 weeks on American Top 40, we'll find out who has the number one song of the year 1980. Don't miss it. And now at number 25 in this week's countdown, here's the superstar duet of Olivia Newton-John and Cliff Richard with Suddenly. She

0: Olivia Newton-John and Cliff Richard teaming up for the first time with a hit song now at number 25, moving up three, called Suddenly. From the official Billboard chart to the exclusive AT40 countdown, these are the biggest hits in the USA.
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0: There have been three different songs in the rock era that have hit the charts called I Believe in You. The first one back in 1958 was by Robert and Johnny. Then in 1973, another I Believe in You was by Johnny Taylor. And the latest one is in our countdown this week. At number 24, country star Don Williams with I Believe in You.

0: Don Williams' recent number one country song. At number 24 on American Top 40, moving up two notches, I Believe in You. Coming up as an AT40 Christmas extra, one of the most popular Yuletide songs of all time. A tune that paints a beautiful, cold, wintry scene, but was written while a songwriter was getting a tan at poolside in Palm Springs.
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0: I'm Casey Kasem. This week, Harry Chapin holds steady for the second week at number 23 with Sequel.
2: So

38-year-old Harry Chapin, born and raised in Greenwich Village and making his home in Long Island, at number 23 again this week with Sequel. Well, now we're up to an AT40 Extra. It's one of the most popular Christmas songs of all time. A tune that paints a beautiful picture of a cold and wintry scene. But the songwriter got his inspiration for this tune lying by a swimming pool in Palm Springs, soaking up the hot sun of Southern California. One thing that songwriters have often told us is that inspiration can strike just about any place, any time. But this song was written so far away from its subject that it's hard to believe the writer could keep the images as clear as he did. It's called The Christmas Song, and it paints beautiful pictures of chestnuts roasting on an open fire, Jack Frost nipping at your nose. That certainly doesn't sound like the sort of picture a writer could conjure up sitting by the side of a swimming pool getting a tan, but it is. The Christmas Song was written by singer-songwriter Mel Torme as he lounged by the pool in Palm Springs. But you wouldn't know it by listening to the words. As an AT40 Christmas Extra, here's the best-known version of the Christmas Song from 1946, Nat King Cole.

0: An American Top 40 Extra by Nat King Cole from 1946, The Christmas Song. I'm Casey Kasem. This is American Top 40 in Hollywood. We're counting down the week's 40 biggest hit singles, and we're 22 big hits away from the number one song in the land. We'll continue in a moment, so stay right where you are.
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0: Now, as we continue our countdown of the 40 biggest hits in the country, I'd like to welcome a new station to the American Top 40 family. It's WGOL in Lynchburg, Virginia. Happy to have you with us. My name's Casey Kasem, and we're doing our weekly survey of the most popular records in the USA. And on we go.
2: Number 22.
0: Here's a singer who's had 18 top 40 hits. 9 of those have reached the top 10, and 3 of those reached number 1. Mandy, Looks Like We've Made It, and I Write the Songs. I guess you know I'm talking about Barry Manilow. His latest is at number 22, and it's called I Made It Through the Rain.

0: Survey song number 22. Barry Manilow on American Top 40, moving up 7 notches with I Made It Through the Rain. In the history of the charts, only 4 recording acts have ever hit with a song whose title was the same as the act's name. One of them was Yellow Balloon, never charted again. Another has been hitting for 11 years, and their latest hit is coming up. Casey Kasem. Waylon Jennings holds at number 21 for the second week with his theme song from Dukes of Hazzard.
1: Just

Waylon Jennings at number 21 again this week on American Top 40 with a theme from the Dukes of Hazzard. Well, now on American Top 40, we're up to the latest hit by one of only four acts.

Inspiration. And the name of the group was the Sweet Inspirations. And the hit gave them instant recognition. They never hit the top 40 on the pop chart again, but they did have success on the soul chart. The only act that didn't need the publicity from a hit song with their name on it was the group called Chairman of the Board. They had already had 4 top 40 hits before they made the charts with a song called Chairman of the Board. Now, the only other act to ever hit the chart using their name as a song title is in our countdown right now. Their very first chart record 11 years ago was called Kool & the Gang. And Kool & the Gang have been hitting ever since. Their latest song is up 5 notches this week to number 20. Celebration, Kool & the Gang.

Cool and the Gang at number 20 in the countdown, moving up 5 notches with Celebration. I'm Casey Kasem. You're listening to American Top 40. Number 19. This is the first American hit for the English band, the Corgis. It holds at number 19, and it's called Everybody's Gotta Learn Sometime. 10.

0: second week at number 19, the Corgis and their first hit song called Everybody's Gotta Learn Sometime. 18 big ones to number one, and we're counting them down.
1: Casey's Coast to Coast. America.
0: Well, we've made our list, and we're checking it twice in our exclusive rankings of the 100 biggest hits of the year 1980. We'll find out what they are over the next couple of weeks right here on American Top 40. Now, continuing with this week's countdown, we're at number 18. It's the first hit single by the five-man band from Akron, Ohio, called Devo.

Devo falls a notch from 17 to 18 this week with Whippet. Well, again this week, Diana Ross has two songs in our AT40 countdown. There's I'm Coming Out back at number 30, and climbing a notch to number 17, here's Diana again with It's My Turn.

0: Diana Ross on American Top 40 with survey song number 17. It's my turn. You know, 5 years ago, the career of one of the most important black singers of the 50s and 60s came to a halt. Jackie Wilson had a brain-damaging heart attack on stage in the middle of a song, and he still hasn't recovered. A few days ago, we checked on Jackie, and in just a few minutes, I'll bring you up to date on how he is.
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0: 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This week, Rod Stewart climbs 8 notches to 16 with Passion.

Rod Stewart at number 16 in our countdown of the 40 biggest hits in the USA this week. He's got a big hit in a song called Passion. This is Casey on American Top 40 in Hollywood. And you know, back in the 50s and 60s, a Detroit singer named Jackie Wilson became one of the best-known and best-liked singers of the rock era. He did it on the strength of more than 45 big hits on both the pop and the soul charts. But 5 years ago, in the middle of his performance at the Latin Casino in Cherry Hill, New Jersey, Jackie Wilson had a massive heart attack. He lived through it, but in the few minutes that his heart was stopped, his brain was deprived of oxygen and was seriously damaged. And for the past 5 years, Jackie's been struggling to relearn what he lost when those brain cells were destroyed. Well, 3 years ago, our East Coast researcher, Alan Coltman, visited with Jackie at the Medford Lees Care Center in New Jersey, where he's being treated. And a few days ago, Alan returned to see Jackie. He tells us that he's still unable to move his arms and legs or to speak any words. But even in his semi-comatose state, he seems to understand what's said to him. The people closest to Jackie tell us the most important thing is keeping his spirits up. And that means letting him know that we haven't forgotten the man who gave us such great songs as Higher and Higher and Lonely Teardrops. So, if you'd like to drop him a Christmas card or a note, address it to Jackie Wilson, in care of American Top 40, Post Office Box 2000. That's Box 2000, Hollywood, California. Our zip code is 90028. We'll see that he gets them. Now, on with the countdown. Number 15. After 3 weeks at number 12, Daryl Hall and John Oates fall three notches with You've Lost That Lovin' Feelin'.

0: Paul and John Oates peaked at number 12 the past 3 weeks. Now they're at number 15 with You've Lost That Lovin' Feeling. And that means we have the 14 biggest hits in the USA yet to come.
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0: Every week, we count down the most popular songs in America as determined by the official Billboard survey of radio stations and record stores across the land. And at number 14, here are the Police asking that musical question, do-do-do-do.

From England, The Police at number 14, moving up two notches with da-do-do-do, da-da-da-da. Well, now, here's a song that Barbara Streisand's taken to number one in England, Belgium, Holland, Canada, Australia, Israel, South Africa, and Norway. It also spent 3 weeks at number one here in the United States. This week, Barbara Streisand is at number 13 with Woman in Love.

0: Barbara Streisand. First week out of the top 10 in 12 consecutive weeks, she falls from 8 to 13 with Woman in Love. Coming up, the biggest selling single of all time, a Christmas classic.
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0: I'm Casey Kasem. Up a notch to number 12, here's Heart with Tell It Like It Is.

is the group that was formed back in 1972 in Seattle, Washington. Heart at number 12, moving up a notch with Tell It Like It Is. This is American Top 40 in Hollywood, California, and we're up to an AT40 Extra now, the biggest selling single of all time. This world-famous song was first recorded way back in 1942 as part of the score of a movie called Holiday Inn. Now, the man who sang it, both in the movie and on the record, was a legend. One of the two or three most successful singers in the history of popular music, Bing Crosby. And the popularity of the Christmas classic he recorded was so great, it appeared on the pop chart every year around the holidays from 1942 through 1951. And then it came back in 1954 and continued to hit again every year through 1962. Of course, I'm talking about practically everyone's favorite Christmas song, White Christmas. Since 1942, more than 40 million copies of Bing Crosby's single recording of that song have been sold. And according to the Guinness Book of World Records, that makes it the biggest selling single of all time. By the way, in all of its recorded versions, the song White Christmas has sold over 135 million records. Now, as an AT40 extra, here's Bing Crosby with one of the best known and best loved songs in the world, White Christmas.

0: An American Top 40 Extra by Bing Crosby. White Christmas. This is Casey Kasem in Hollywood, counting down the most popular songs in the USA on American Top 40. We're 11 big hits away from the number one song in the land this week, and we'll continue the countdown in just a moment.
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0: Now on with our countdown to the 40 biggest hits in the USA. I'm Casey Kasem, this is American Top 40, and we're on our way to the number one song.
2: Number 11!
0: This week, the fastest climbing single within the countdown leaps 9 big notches to 11. Here's Blondie with The Tide Is High.

Blondie at number 11 with the biggest mover within the countdown, a recent number one song in England, The Tide Is High. Well, as of this week on AT40, all three of Air Supply's single releases have hit the top 10. Moving up a notch to number 10, Air Supply with Every Woman in the World.

0: Supply in the top 10 for the first week with Every Woman in the World. 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
0: There's always a lot of love in the countdown, but this is the first time in quite a while there's been passion as well. We already played Passion by Rod Stewart back at number 16, and now from her album Crimes with Passion, here's Pat Benatar at number 9 with Hit Me With Your Best Shot.
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Hit Me With Your Best Shot by Pat Benatar. Second week in the top 10, now at number 9. American Top 40 is heard in the 50 states and around the world every week on great radio stations like KTOQ, Rapid City, South Dakota, KTXX, Whitefish, Montana, and KJR, Seattle, Washington. Climbing a notch to number 8, here's Barbra Streisand and Barry Gibb with the title song from Barbara's current smash album, Guilty.

0: Barbara Streisand and Barry Gibb move from number 9 to number 8 with Guilty. Coming up on American Top 40, a long-distance dedication from a woman in Maryland to her daughter who was terrified by thunderstorms.
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0: I'm Casey Kasem. 23 years ago, a smash by Pat Boone, Love Letters in the Sand, stayed in the top 5 for 15 weeks. Since then, the longest any record has stayed in the top 5 is 13 weeks. And that song, You Light Up My Life, was by Pat's daughter, Debbie Boone. Well, last week, the current smash by Queen matched Debbie's 13-week ride in the top 5. This week, it drops to number 7. Another one bites the dust.

Queen at number 7 this week, falling 4 notches on American Top 40 with their big, big hit, Another One Bites the Dust. This is Casey Kasem on AT40 in Hollywood, and now it's time for our long-distance dedication. It's from a young mother in Camp Springs, Maryland, and she writes, "Dear Casey, I'm sure you get your share of unusual long-distance dedications. This probably belongs in that category. Up until a year ago, our 6-year-old daughter Tiffany was terrified by thunderstorms, and I do mean terrified. My husband and I spent many a night trying to soothe away her uncontrollable body tremors and gasping sobs. Nothing we did or said seemed to work. Since we live in an area plagued by these storms, I came to dread every threat of summer rain. Well, whoever would have thought the cure would come from a Bee Gees song? But during our first storm last year, with thunder crashing all around, Tiffany was strangely quiet. When I walked into her room, she was awake, but smiling. I asked her if she was afraid, and she said, 'No, Mommy, it sounds just like tragedy.' We haven't had any trouble since. Casey, I know Barry Gibb originated the explosive sound effects himself on Tragedy, so would you dedicate Tragedy to two people? First, to Barry Gibb, with my heartfelt thanks, and second, to Tiffany, as a reminder, because she'll be hearing thunder for the rest of her life. Sincerely, Judy." Okay, Judy, here's your long-distance dedication.

From 1979, that's Tragedy by the Bee Gees. A long-distance dedication from Judy in Maryland to her daughter Tiffany, who used to be afraid of thunderstorms. And the countdown continues on American Top 40. Casey's Coast to Coast. American Top 40. Coming up over the next 2 weeks on American Top 40, our exclusive survey of the year's 100 biggest hits. We'll be counting them down during the holidays right here on AT40. Meanwhile, in our weekly countdown, the boss, Bruce Springsteen, is at number 6 with his third Top 40 hit, Hungry Heart.

Survey song number 6, third week in the top 10 for Bruce Springsteen with Hungry Heart. Now, let's see what the 5 biggest songs in the country are this week. With his recent number 1 soul song, here's 30-year-old Stevie Wonder holding on for the third week in a row at number 5 with Master Blaster.

0: The sensational Stevie Wonder at number 5 again this week, third week in a row with a song he wrote and he produced. It's called Master Blaster, as the countdown rolls on.
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0: Every week we count down the biggest hits by the world's biggest hit makers. This week at number 4 in our countdown is a man in that category. His name is Neil Diamond. And his latest hit is Love on the Rocks.

0: Neil Diamond at number 4 on American Top 40, fourth week in the top 10, moving up 2 this week with Love on the Rocks. The 3 biggest hits in the USA are coming right up.
1: Kissy's Coast to Coast.
0: I'm Casey Kasem. Well, here's a song that would probably be a lot higher in our countdown, except the data was collected prior to the evening of John Lennon's death. His current song is at number 3, but judging from airplay, it might just as well be at number 1. Here's the late John Lennon with Starting

John Lennon with the song at number 3 in popularity this week. The song that he wrote called Starting Over. We're counting down the nation's biggest hits by the world's biggest pop stars. And at number 2 for 3 consecutive weeks, 6th week in the top 10, a song that went to number 1 in Australia. It's by Leo Sayer, More Than I Can Say.

Leo Sayer's third consecutive week at number two on American Top 40 with More Than I Can Say. Well, now we're up to the most popular song in the land. But first, let's take a look at the tops of the other Billboard charts. At number one on the country chart, That's All That Matters to Me by Mickey Gilley. At number one on the soul chart, Celebration by Kool & the Gang. At number one on the album chart, Greatest Hits by Kenny Rogers. And on the pop singles chart, one of those greatest hits is holding on at the number one spot for an incredible sixth week in a row. Here's Kenny Rogers with the number one song in the land, Ladies.

0: Kenny Rogers with the number one song in the USA, Lady. And there you have them, the 40 most popular records in America as determined by Billboard magazine for the week ending December 20th, 1980. American Top 40 is produced in Hollywood by Watermark Incorporated. Executive producer, Tom Rounds. Producer, Dom Bastani. With Matt Wilson, Meryl Schindler, Jeff Leonard, Stu Jacobs, and Ann Stroecker. I'm Casey Kasem. Join me over the next 2 weeks for our special countdown of the 100 most popular songs of 1980. Until then, keep your feet in the ground and keep reaching for the stars. 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
1: 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Edited and mixed by Michael Cooper. Special thanks to Kalila Dawkins, Matt Wilson, Rob Durkee, Pete Battistini, Scott Lakefield, Mike Savage, Steve Baltazar, and of course, the legend where the countdown began, Casey Kasem. 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

0: Welcome to American Top 40. This is Casey Kasem with the last weekly countdown we'll do before our special two-part year-end recap of Billboard's 80 top singles of 1970. We'll count them down on Christmas and New Year's weekends. Right now, we're counting down the 40 best-selling songs in the country the week before Christmas. Three songs fell off, three climbed on. And there's a brand new number one, or should I say two number one songs. Let's start the countdown.
1: Number 40.
0: The first of our three new songs done by a group called Runt. We Gotta Get You a Woman.

group is called Runt. Their song, We Gotta Get You a Woman, first week on American Top 40 at number 40. You're listening to a countdown of the 40 most popular songs in America. My name's Casey Kasem, and the countdown continues with number 39. A new group, a new song, Red Eye. And their song is called

Red Eye. The song, Games, at number 39 in American Top 40. This song dropped 20 points this week after being on the charts for many weeks. Eric Clapton and his hit at number 38, After Midnight, the first of six British acts on American Top 40.

0: for 38 of American Top 40 this week, and hanging right in there, Eric Clapton, After Midnight. In just a moment, a hit by a singing star who spent the entire pay from her first singing job 15 years ago on a pair of roller skates. What she makes today at a single performance will buy the whole rink.
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0: This is Casey on American Top 40, and one Sunday in Detroit in 1955, a 12-year-old girl sang at a church service and was paid $15. Next day, she blew it all on the best pair of roller skates she could get for the money. She's 27 now, still singing for pay, and making enough in one appearance to buy skates for every team in the professional roller derby leagues. As much as $25,000 for a single concert. That's how it is when you're queen of soul. At number 37 this week, here's Aretha Franklin.

debuted at number 37 last week. Same position this week. Aretha Franklin and Elton John's classic, The Border Song. This is Casey Kasem. We're counting down the hits on American Top 40. And number 36 is next. 8 hits for this man this year, Neil Diamond.

Honors as Singer of the Year this year of 1970. Neil Diamond with 8 hits so far this year. That one's called Do It at number 36. American Top 40 is heard every week coast to coast on great radio stations like KAFY in Bakersfield, California. Here's Fire and Rain at number 35. James Taylor.

James Taylor, 14 weeks on American Top 40, got as high as number 3 and stayed there for 3 weeks before dropping. James Taylor, Fire and Rain at number 35. You're listening to the most listened to songs in the USA. Flaming Ember this week is at number 34, up 1 point. The song is called...

0: number 34 on American Top 40 this week. Up one, I'm Not My Brother's Keeper by Flaming Ember.
1: Number 33.
0: Rose Garden is the best-selling country song in the nation this week. Here's Lynn Anderson at number 33.

0: Country singer Lynn Anderson at number 33 and up 7 points this week with Joe South's composition called Rose Garden. In just a moment, the man who has 70 gold records.
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0: Here he is, the man who's had 70 gold records today, the king, Elvis Presley.
2: We got to

double-sided hit by Elvis Presley that got as high as number 11. Hanging in there at number 32 this week. After several weeks on the charts, patch it up and you don't have to say you love me. We're up to number 31 in our countdown of the 40 most popular songs in the nation. At number 31, up 8 over last week, Steve.

one of the hottest new sounds in the country at number 31. Stephen Stills, Love the One You're With. There are two Canadian acts on American Top 40. Andy Kim has Be My Baby. And the Guess Who? This week at number 30 with

30, down 19 this week. Share the Land by the Guess Who. And now at number 29. And up 9 points this week, a song that debuted last week. Elton John and Your Song.

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And the highest debuting song this week at number 26 by the Bee Gees.

0: is one of the hottest sounds from coast to coast, debuting at number 26 in American Top 40, Bee Gees, Lonely Days. This is Casey Kasem counting them down. We got 2 big hours and 25 hits to go on American Top 40. Stay right there.
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0: The second hour of American Top 40 gets underway now with this week's best-selling hits from number 25 on up through number 13. And the countdown continues.
2: Number 25.
0: At number 25 is a song by a man whose first hit was It's Not Unusual. His biggest hit, I'll Never Fall in Love Again. Highest on the charts at number 3, What's New Pussycat. And his current hit is this one, Can't Stop Loving You.

number 25 on American Top 40, up one over last week, Tom Jones and Can't Stop Loving You. The biggest hits are yet to come as we count them down on American Top 40. Last week, this debuted way up there at number 32, now at number 24. Their 17th chart record, Gladys Knight, The Pips, If I Were You Looking.

0: number 24, American Top 40, Gladys Knight and the Pips, If I Were Your Woman. From Hollywood, this is Casey Kasem, and the countdown doesn't stop till we get to our two number one songs.
1: Number 23.
0: At number 23, the fourth hit in a row this year for these boys, chairman of the

number 23, up two over last week. Chairman of the board, Peter the Piper. The top 80 singles of 1970 will be presented by American Top 40 in two special holiday packages, Christmas and New Year's weekends. Straight through number 80 to number one. We're up to number 22 this week on American Top 40, Three Dog Night, and One Man Band.

Three Dog Night, One Man Band. This is Casey Kasem on 1840. In 1963, the song reached number 2 by the Ronettes. And now at number 21, Andy Kim.

0: number 21 this week, Andy Kim and Be My Baby. Coming up in the next 10 minutes, one of the great stars of popular music, back in the top 20 for the first time since the hit song Cupid Doll 12 years ago.
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0: These are the top hits in America from Boston to Honolulu, and we're up to number 20 with Neil Diamond. And he ain't heavy, he's my brother.

remains in the same position as last week, halfway up the charts. At number 20, Neil Diamond. He ain't heavy, he's my brother. At number 19, one of the most successful singers of all time in American music. His name is Perry Como, and he's had over 100 chart records. But this is the first time he's been in the top 20 since 1958.

number one on Billboard's Easy Listening chart for the past 3 weeks and moves way up to number 19 this week. Barry Como and It's Impossible. This is Casey Kasem, and we do this every week. Count down the 40 most popular songs in the nation. We're up to number 18, and it moved up 10 points this week. King Floyd, Groove Me.

Groove Me. King Floyd, this week at number 18 in one of the hottest records on American Top 40. American Top 40 heard every week, same time, same station. This is Casey Kasem, and we're at number 17. This, too, is a big mover, up 13 points. The Supremes and the Four Tops get together for River Deep

0: River Deep, Mountain High, Supremes and Four Tops at number 17 this week at American Top 40. Next at number 16, the singing group that has sold 10 million records in 1970.
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0: The first three singles released by this group all went over 2 million. The one you're listening to right now at number 16 in American Top 40 has sold 3 million.

number 16, the Jackson 5, and I'll be there. This is Casey Kasem on AT40. Here now is a record that debuted at number 18 14 weeks ago and hasn't been out of the top 20 since. At number 15, we've only just begun.

0: just begun. Here's the country star who wears boots and tuxedos cut in the Western style. His hit is up 5 notches this week to number 14. Ray Price for the Good Times.
1: Oh,

0: The Good Times, and number 14 in American Top 40, Ray Price. The next song that I play for you is the fastest mover within the Top 40.
1: Number 13.
0: 2 weeks ago, this debuted at number 40. Last week, moved up to number 27. This week at number 13, Barbra Streisand.

0: biggest hit since 1964 when she had the hit song called People at number 13, Barbra Streisand and Stony End. Well, here at the end of the second hour, let's do a recap on American Top 40. Three new records made it to the Top 40 this week. And here they are. At number 26 in the highest debuting song, Lonely Days by the Bee Gees. Number 39, Games by Red Eye. At number 40, We Gotta Get You a Woman by a group called Runt. The songs that left the 40, Heaven Help Us All, Only Love Can Break Your Heart, and Engine, number 9. 10 of the hits are by foreign artists, 6 from the United Kingdom, 2 from Canada, 1 from Ireland, Van Morrison, and another from Wales, Tom Jones. That wraps up the second hour of American Top 40 with the top 12 tunes in the nation yet to come. Stay right there.
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0: Coming up in the third hour of American Top 40, a number one record with two number one songs. And we'll hear them both. My name's Casey Kasem, and the countdown continues.
2: Number 12.
0: Former leader of the Irish group, Them, doing a single for the past 3 years, Van Morrison and Dominoes.

That's his biggest hit since Brown Eyed Girl, Van Morrison, and Domino, this week at number 12. The countdown continues as we get closer to the top. The top 80 single hits of 1970 will be presented by American Top 40 in two special holiday packages, Christmas and New Year's weekends. Straight through, number 80 to number 1. This week at number 11, up 2 over last week, The President's 25.

0: They're from Washington, D.C., and they have the number 11 best-selling record in the country this week. The President's 5, 10, 15, 20, 25, 30 Years of Love.
1: Number 10.
0: This remains in exactly the same position as last week at number 10. Bad

from England, no matter what. It's interesting to note on American Top 40 that six of the top 40 songs were hits before. Aretha Franklin's Border Song was first a hit by Elton John. Elvis singing You Don't Have to Say You Love Me, first a hit by Dusty Springfield in 1966. Andy Kim's Be My Baby, the Ronettes made a hit in 1963. Earlier in 1970, the Hollies had a hit with He Ain't Heavy, He's My Brother. Neil Diamond has one now. Ike and Tina Turner had a hit in 66 with the current hit by the Supremes and Four Tops, River Deep, Mountain High. And in 1961, this song was a hit by the Impressions. Brian Hyland does it again. Gypsy.

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0: 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Here's a group that's had 3 top 10 records so far this year. 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

0: anybody really know what time it is? Chicago at number 8 on American Top 40. The next singing group has had 20 top 10 records.
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0: Every week at this time, we count down the 40 top tunes in the nation. My name is Casey Kasem, and these are the Supremes. Number

0: Cindy Birdsong, Jeannie Terrell, Mary Wilson, The Supremes, Stoned Love at number 7 this week, same position as last week. And next, the number 6 song by the group named after the bird in a pear tree.
1: Number 6.
0: Here's a song that's been on the charts for 9 weeks. 8 of those weeks in the top 10. 3 of them at number 1. The Park

0: I Love You. This week at number 6 on American Top 40, dropping 2 from last. We're counting down the hits on AT40 and heading for 2 number 1 songs. Coming up in the next 10 minutes, the group whose 2 female members both won the Grand Talent Award in the same beauty contest.
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0: A special tabulation of the top 80 hits of 1970 by the Billboard research staff will be the subject of 2 American Top 40 year-end specials, the 80 greatest hits of the year, in 2 chapters, Christmas and New Year's weekend. Coming up on American Top 40, same time, same station. We're up to number 5 in the survey, same position as last week, Santana and Black Magic Woman.

number 5 on American Top 40 this week. Same position as last week. Black Magic Woman. Now on American Top 40, we're ready for the 4th biggest selling record in the nation. And what a mover this is. 3 weeks ago, number 33. 2 weeks ago, number 20.

0: 2 points this week. At number four, Dawn and Knock Three Times.
1: Number three.
0: This is the song that was last week's number one tune. Now at number three, dropping two notches, Smokey Robinson, The Mirror.

That was last week's number one song in American Top 40, Smokey Robinson and the Miracles, The Tears of a Clown. In the number two spot this week in American Top 40 is a hit by a five-member group that has a really exclusive recruiting system. It seems they select their female members from among beauty contest winners. Both girls have won the Grand Talent Award in California's Miss Bronze Beauty Pageant. In 1962, Marilyn McCoo won that title for her singing. And the following year, Florence LaRue Gordon did the same. It's Marilyn who does the solo on their biggest hit since Wedding Bell Blues.

0: less bell to answer. The fifth dimension, last week number 3, this week number 2. Next, the number 1 songs in America.
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0: Now the number 1 record in America. Both sides, according to Billboard, share equal billing at the top of the chart. Thereby the only member of the world's most famous quartet who had a normal family home life. The only one who grew up under the care and love of both his mother and father. Only one of the Beatles grew up in an unbroken family. John Lennon's father was a sailor who shipped out before John was born and didn't come back. Ringo Starr was 3 years old when his parents were divorced. Paul McCartney was 14 when his mother died. Which leaves George Harrison, whose mom and dad are alive and well and living in the English countryside in a big house that George bought for them. Now, the first of the 2 number 1 songs on the number 1 record in the nation, My Sweet Lord.

number 13 when it debuted 3 weeks ago. 2 weeks ago, it was number 6. Last week, it was a number 2 best-selling song in the nation. This week, it's number 1, My Sweet Lord. Now we'll hear the flip side. Not since Elvis did it 12 years ago has a male solo singer had a double-sided hit at number 1. Here's George Harrison's Isn't It a Pity?

0: George Harrison with America's new number one record and number one songs, My Sweet Lord and Isn't It a Pity. Well, that's it. The 40 top-selling songs in the nation this week. During the next 2 weeks on American Top 40, for Christmas and New Year's, we'll be counting down Billboard's 80 top tunes of 1970, an AT40 holiday special. The show is a Watermont production, and we tape it in Hollywood. This is Casey Kasem. On behalf of the staff of AT40, we'd like to wish you all a very Merry Christmas. Till next week, keep your feet in the ground. And keep reaching for the stars.
1: 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Special thanks to Kalila Dawkins, Rob Durkee, Pete Battistini, Scott Lakefield, Mike Savage, Michael Cross, Dave Nunes, and of course, the legend where the countdown began, Casey Kasem. I'm Larry Morgan. 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
0: Hello again, and welcome to American Top 40. My name's Casey Kasem, and I'm ready to count down the most popular songs in the nation. Last week, I was on vacation and want to thank Charlie Van Dyke for sitting in for me. Now I'm back and all set to go with the latest survey of radio stations and record stores across the USA, the official Billboard chart. Lots of action this week, including debut songs by ZZ Top, Eurythmics, and Van Halen. First off, let's recap last week's top three. At number three last week was Venus by Bananarama. Number two was Higher Love by Steve Winwood. And last week's number one was

0: But don't preach the number one song last week on American Top 40. Been on top for 2 weeks now, and that's our recap of last week's top three. Coming up, a long-standing chart record has just been broken. A hit by the Beatles has returned to the Hot 100 22 years after its first chart appearance back in 1964. Details coming up.
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0: We're counting down the 40 most popular songs in the USA, and here we go.
1: Number 40.
0: Leading off the survey is the debut song by the English band Simply Red. This is the follow-up to their recent number one song, Holding Back the Years. They're singing about tough times. Here's Money's Too Tight to Mention.

They're from England. They're Simply Red. And their second top 40 hit debuts at number 40 this week, called Money's Too Tight to Mention. Now on AT40, let's take a look at an old chart record that has just been broken. It's the record for the longest span of time between a hit single's very first chart appearance and its most recent chart appearance. Now, the long-standing record had been set a generation ago by a classic holiday hit by Bing Crosby. Bing's original recording of White Christmas made its first chart appearance way back in 1942 and its most recent chart appearance in December 1962. That's a span of 20 years, long enough to hold first place ever since. But 3 weeks ago, the record was broken because another old hit reappeared on the chart. This single, originally on the Tolly label, made its first chart appearance in March 1964 and climbed all the way to number 2. Recently, it's been heard in the hit movie Ferris Bueller's Day Off, and Rodney Dangerfield sings this song in his hit movie Back to School. Well, that exposure prompted Capitol Records to re-release the single. And now, more than 22 years since its first chart appearance, it's back on the Billboard Hot 100 chart, setting an all-time record. And this week, Twist and Shout by the Beatles re-debuts in our countdown. At number 39, Shake It Up, Baby.

The Beatles, debuting at number 39 in the top 40 with a reissue of their hit from 1964, Twist and Shout. Back then, the Fab Four took it as high as number 2. It's one of 6 debut songs this week on AT40. The 6 songs that fall out of the survey are Hanging on a Heart Attack by Device, One Step Closer to You by Gavin Christopher, Invisible Touch by Genesis, Suzanne by Journey, Rumble Seat by John Mellencamp, and All the Love in the World by The Outfield. Those 6 hits drop out of the survey. The countdown continues now with a song at number 38, Kenny Loggins, with his recent number 2 spot.

0: Gun, that's Danger Zone by Kenny Loggins. This week he falls from 26 to 38 in our survey. The popular band Van Halen has a new lead singer whose grandfather was a chef. A chef who cooked special meals for four different U.S. presidents. And his rock and roll grandson also cooks. Details coming up.
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1: Number 37.
0: Six songs debut in the survey this week. Here's a debut by three acts from New York City called Lisa Lisa and Cult Jam with Full Force. A year ago, they hit number 34 with I Wonder If I Take You Home. Now they debut at 37 with All Cried Out.

three acts out of New York City, Lisa Lisa and Cult Jam with Full Force, debuting at number 37 with their second top 40 hit, All Cried Out. This is Casey Kasem on American Top 40 in Hollywood. Now we're up to a new hit by Van Halen, and it's their third hit with a new lead singer, a man whose grandfather fed four American presidents. I'm talking about singer, guitarist, and former solo recording artist Sammy Hagar. Sammy told us about his grandfather, who was a well-known chef years ago here on the West Coast. He worked during the summer at restaurants in Los Angeles and in the winter at restaurants in Palm Springs, including a place called the Ocotillo Lodge. Sammy's grandfather prepared banquets for four presidents: Franklin Roosevelt, Harry Truman, Dwight Eisenhower, and John F. Kennedy. Those presidents, Sammy Hagar says, would request his grandfather when they would come out to the West Coast. And his grandfather would prepare the meals and direct the serving for these presidential parties, which often included the heads of foreign states. And Sammy Hagar, well, he's inherited that interest in and knack for preparing fancy meals. When he's not on tour or in the recording studio, this husky, high-energy rock and roller puts aside his guitar, puts on an apron, and cooks up a storm. Debuting at number 36, here's the new head chef of Van Halen, Sammy Hagar, with Van Halen and Love Walks In.

0: Alex Van Halen, Eddie Van Halen, Michael Anthony, and Sammy Hagar. The four-man band out of Pasadena, California, debuting at number 36 with Love Walks In as the countdown continues.
1: Casey's Coast to Coast.
0: We're coming to you from Hollywood and coming to you from Texas, Houston, Texas. Here's ZZ Top. This is the fourth hit from their album, Afterburner. There was Sleeping Bag, Stages, Rough Boy, and now coming in at

0: debuting at number 35, Frank Beard, Dusty Hill, and Billy Gibbons, better known as ZZ Top. That's Velcro Fly. Coming up on AT40, the band Loverboy, who've sold millions of albums and played to thousands in sold-out arenas. But their lead singer is still called the Invisible Rockstar, and he likes it that way. Details coming up.
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0: Here's another of our six debuts this week. The latest from Dave Stewart and Annie Lennox. Eurythmics. They come in at number 34 with Missionary Man.

The duo that's been together for 9 years have their ninth top 40 hit, debuting at number 34, Eurythmics out of England and Missionary Man. This is Casey on American Top 40. And now we're up to the million-selling band whose lead singer is still called the Invisible Rockstar. That's what the LA Times called the band Loverboy's lead singer, 31-year-old brown-haired Mike Reno. Now, earlier this year, Mike was being interviewed by writer Dennis Hunt, and he said, in a Beverly Hills restaurant like this, you'd expect to find some hip people, some people who know rock music. But I bet nobody here knows who I am. Mike Reno's point was that with all of his success, you'd think people would recognize him. In 1978, he formed Loverboy with guitarist Paul Dean, and Loverboy's four albums have sold a total of 8 million copies. On their concert tours, they sell out arenas of 10 to 15,000 seats. But out on the street, Mike Reno and the other members of the band aren't recognized. And that's fine with them. Mike says, I wouldn't like it if I was so well known that I couldn't even have a meal in a restaurant in peace. I'm not flashy or outrageous or flamboyant. And Mike goes on to say that it's all part of Loverboy and their music. Quote, the music reflects our personalities. As people, we're in that comfortable middle. And it's hard to beat. It's certainly been good to us. End of quote. Happy in the middle of the road rather than in the fast lane, here's Mike Reno and Loverboy with their eighth top 40 hit, Heaven in Your Eyes, at number 33.

0: Loverboy with the third hit song out of the soundtrack of the movie Top Gun, Heaven in Your Eyes. Last week they debuted at number 40. This week they move up 7 notches to 33. 32 big ones to number 1 as the countdown continues.
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0: 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At number 32 for the fourth week in a row, here's Mike and the Mechanics with Taken In.

Taken In. Mike and the Mechanics, fourth week at number 32, fifth week in the countdown on American Top 40. It's their third Top 40 hit. We're counting down the nation's biggest hits by the world's biggest pop stars, and the countdown doesn't stop till we get to number one. Here's the latest hit by Patti LaBelle, climbing six notches to 31, called Oh People.

0: Philadelphia's Patti LaBelle on American Top 40, moving from 37 to 31, second week in the countdown with her sixth Top 40 hit. It's called Oh People. A lot of recording stars participated in a concert tour recently to benefit Amnesty International, working to free political prisoners. Well, one of those artists has been writing songs and pledging profits to the cause of human relations for over 6 years now. His story and recent number one song are coming up. I'm Casey Kasem. This is American Top 40 in Hollywood. We're counting down the week's 40 biggest hits, and we're 30 hits away from number one. We'll continue in a moment.
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0: 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My name's Casey Kasem, and here we go with the second hour of our weekly survey of the 40 most popular songs in America.
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0: Here's Rod Stewart with a song he took to number 6 3 weeks ago, now falling from 17 to 30.

Rod Stewart and Love Touch. This week, falling from 17 to 30 on American Top 40, it's the theme from the movie Legal Eagles. This is Casey on AT40 in Hollywood. And now we're up to the song by an artist who's an old warrior in the fight to free political prisoners, Peter Gabriel. Peter was on that recent tour to benefit the human rights organization Amnesty International, along with acts like Sting, U2, and Bryan Adams. They called the six-city tour a conspiracy of hope. But it wasn't the first time that Peter Gabriel had helped the human rights cause. More than 6 years ago, back in 1980, when Peter released his third solo album, rock critics questioned one of the songs on that album. The song, Biko. It was written in the memory of Stephen Biko, a black South African who died in prison there, jailed for political beliefs. Here's a taste of that song.

When critics first heard Peter Gabriel's song Biko, they wanted to know, was Peter turning political? Well, here's what he told them. Quote, "I certainly don't look at myself as a political spokesman. At the same time, I do look upon myself as a musician with an opportunity to throw some ideas around. And if the song does make a few people question some political situations in their own countries, good." End of quote. Peter Gabriel went on to pledge all profits from the song Biko to the cause of human rights, about $30,000. Then he recorded another song about political prisoners on his next solo album and donated those profits to the cause, too. Recently, with his performance as part of the Amnesty International Conspiracy of Hope tour, Peter Gabriel got some long-overdue recognition as a champion of human rights. And with his recent number one smash, Peter got some long-overdue recognition as a top solo artist, too. At number 29, here's Sledgehammer, Peter Gabriel.

0: A number one dance hit, a number one pop hit, falling 10 notches this week to number 29 in our countdown. Peter Gabriel on American Top 40 and Sledgehammer as the countdown rolls on.
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0: Here now is the 34th top 40 hit since he left the Beatles for Paul McCartney. Overall, he's been in the countdown 82 times. At number 28, here's Press.

44-year-old Paul McCartney moving up 11 notches on American Top 40 with his 82nd Top 40 appearance. He moves from 39 to 28 with Press. Coming up, a long-distance dedication about a mystery, a search, and finally, an answer. Here now is another song that's moved 11 notches. Paul McCartney went up to number 28. And here's Genesis moving up 11 notches to number 27. It's Throwing It All Away.

Phil Collins, Tony Banks, Mike Rutherford on American Top 40. They debuted last week at 38. Now they're at number 27 with Throwing It All Away, Genesis. This is Casey on AT40 in Hollywood. Now we're up to our long-distance dedication. And this one is from a woman in Rome, New York, with a story about an unfolding mystery. Here's what she writes. Dear Casey, my husband Jim, who's now 35, was the victim of child abuse. He never talked about his childhood and vowed never to return to his hometown of Memphis, Tennessee. His father died 8 years ago. His mother died about 3.5 years ago. My husband was still so bitter that he couldn't attend her funeral in Memphis. Then a few weeks after his mother's death came the shock. Jim got a phone call from a woman who said she was his natural mother, who had given him up for adoption when he was born. The parents who had abused him had been his adoptive parents. His birth mother wouldn't give her whereabouts. Then, 2 years later, Jim got another phone call from a man who said, "I'm your daddy." Jim was speechless. The man had been searching for his long-lost son for 35 years. Jim's natural mother had located him and given him Jim's name and number. On June 30th, Jim, our daughter, and I flew from New York State to Memphis, Tennessee to meet this man. Believe me, this reunion was one of big hugs and tears. The resemblance between my husband and his father is awesome. We met his wife Louise and daughter Sue. The whole family was absolutely wonderful, and we spent 8 days with them. We're back in Rome, New York now, and I want both my father-in-law and his wife to know how special they are to us now. Casey, could you please play When the Heart Rules the Mind? This man's heart never let his mind give up, and after 35 years, it paid off. Thank you, Angie Petty. Angie, here's your long-distance dedication.

recent hit, GTR's When the Heart Rules the Mind, a long-distance dedication from Angie Petty to her father-in-law, who after 35 years of searching, found his son, Angie's husband, Jim. And the countdown continues on American Top 40. AT40's heard in the 50 states and around the world every week on great radio stations like KHBM, AM and FM, Monticello, Arkansas. The voice of the Garden Isle, KIPO, Lihue, Kauai, Hawaii. And on American Forces Radio around the globe. Here's Janet Jackson's third top 40 hit, up 10 notches to number 26, When I Think of You.

Janet Jackson. She's 20 years old, has her third top 40 hit that moves up 10 notches this week to number 26. It's When I Think of You. At number 25 this week on AT40 is Two of Hearts, and it's the first hit for singer Stacy Q, whose real name is Stacy Swain. Why the Q? Well, Stacy told us it comes from James Bond, the movies and the books, from the scientist on Her Majesty's Secret Service who develops all those weapons and devices for 007, like the car with an ejector seat, a wristwatch that shoots exploding bullets, and another car which doubles as a submarine. All developed by the James Bond character called Q. At number 25, up six notches, here's the singer who named herself after him, Stacy Q, with Two of Hearts.

0: chart single for Stacy Q from Orange County, California. Born and raised in Anaheim, now living in Fullerton. Stacy at number 25, moving up 6 notches with Two of Hearts. 24 big ones to number 1 as the countdown continues.
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0: Once a week with AT40, and you know how your favorite songs are doing across the USA. Like the first hit in America by the two-man act from Switzerland. They call themselves Double. They move up 3 notches to number 24 with Captain of Her Heart.

0: call themselves Double. They're from Switzerland, and they're at number 24 with their first American chart single. A listener has written in to ask, how many black recording acts from Great Britain have hit the top 40 in the U.S., and who's the most successful? Well, the biggest British black artist in chart history is on the charts this very minute with a top 40 hit and a top 10 album. Details coming up.
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0: These are Billboard's 40 biggest, and we're counting them down to number one.
1: Number 23.
0: Here's the voice we first heard on American Top 40 back in 1976 on the number four song, Sarah Smile. Since then, we've heard him lots of times on songs like You Make My Dreams, Man Eater, Say It Isn't So, and Out of Touch, just to name a few. Now, Daryl Hall of Hall & Oates has his first solo hit. Up five notches to number 23, here's Dreamtime, Daryl Hall.

Hall of Hall & Oates on American Top 40, singing solo, and his first hit is Dreamtime. He's up five notches this week to number 23 in the survey. This is Casey on American Top 40 in Hollywood. Now, let's answer that question about black recording acts from the UK. A listener in Tazewell, Tennessee, Randy Goines, wants to know how many black recording acts from Great Britain have hit the top 40 in the U.S., and who's the most successful? Well, Randy, there have been an even dozen acts like Maxine Nightingale, Eddie Grant, the disco group Hot Chocolate, Musical Youth, and 60s acts like The Foundations and Shirley Bassey. But the most successful black recording act to come from Great Britain is on the charts even as we speak. He has a top 40 hit, and he has a top 10 album right now. The first of his 8 top 40 chart singles hit back in 1976. The number 22 song, Love Really Hurts Without You. And in 1984, he hit number 1. He hit with a song about a woman from the area of the world in which he was born. The song, Caribbean Queen. Of course, I'm talking about Billy Ocean. Billy was born on the Caribbean island of Trinidad, but from the age of 5, he was raised in East London, and he still lives in London with his wife and 2 children. So there's your answer, David. Of the 12 black recording artists from Britain to hit our American charts, the most successful of them, Billy Ocean, with 8 top 40 hits. And here's Billy's latest from the top 10 album of the same name. At number 22, it's Love's

0: American Top 40 at number 22, moving up two notches, fourth week in the countdown with Love Zone. Do you collect memorabilia in pop music? Well, did you know that the most collectible act in the music business today is not Elvis Presley or the Beatles? It's an American band of the 60s whose memorabilia are selling faster than anybody's at the moment. Their comeback hit is coming up. This is American Top 40 in Hollywood, counting down the most popular songs in the USA. I'm Casey Kasem. We'll continue in a moment. 21 big hits to go on our way to the number one song in the nation.
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0: You're hearing the nation's 40 biggest hits. This is American Top 40. My name's Casey Kasem, and our countdown to the number one song in the land continues.
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0: After peaking at number 13 last week, the current hit by Jeffrey Osborne drops to 21. It was a number two soul song, You Should Be Mine.

Osborne on American Top 40 with You Should Be Mine, the woo-woo song. Peaked at number 13 last week, this week falls to 21 in our survey. This is Casey on American Top 40 in Hollywood. Now we're up to the comeback hit by the most collectible act in the business today. More collectible than Elvis Presley, and more collectible than the Beatles. It's an American band of the 60s whose memorabilia are now selling faster than anybody's at the moment. Talking about the Monkees. With the recent rerun revival of their old TV show, a reunion concert tour, and new record, original Monkee items are now selling like crazy. We called record shops and collector's stores, and they told us that it's not that the Monkees items go for more money than certain Elvis or Beatle items, it's just that now they're more in demand. Let me give you an idea of what's selling and for how much. Depending on the market, an old Monkees lunchbox might go for $10 to $50. A drinking glass with the Monkees' faces, maybe $5 to $10. And of course, there are the original Monkees recordings on the Cold Gems record label. Prices vary, but many record dealers told us that copies of the first four Monkees albums, sealed and unplayed, are selling for $40 to $50 apiece, while later Monkee albums are even selling for more. That's because the group's popularity had gone down and fewer copies were pressed, so there were fewer copies available. Those albums can sell for anywhere from $75 to $125. And that's the story on the most collectible act in the countdown and in the business right now, the Monkees. Mickey Dolenz and Peter Tork of the Monkees are at number 20 in our survey this week with a comeback hit. It's called That Was Then, This Is Now.

0: 41-year-old Mickey Dolenz from Los Angeles, 44-year-old Peter Tork, originally from Washington, D.C. They're at number 20, moving up a notch with a song produced by Michael Lloyd called That Was Then, This Is Now, as the countdown continues.
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0: There are 17 groups in this week's countdown. Two of them are all women groups. The singing trio Bananarama, coming up later with Venus. And right here at number 19, the six-woman band Climax. They climb three notches with Man-Sized Love.

Cold Climax. At number 19, moving up three notches, that's Man Size Love from the Running Scared soundtrack. At number 18 this week on American Top 40 is Don't Forget Me by the five-man Canadian band Glass Tiger. Lead singer Alan Frew told us the band was once called Tokyo, but they didn't feel that that name really represented them. Quote, "We were looking for a name that had two sides to it because there are two sides to this band, hard and soft or whatever. Someone suggested Paper Tiger, and then I came up with Glass Tiger. Glass can be very fragile or it can be very solid, and so can the tiger. He's either very aggressive or very soft. We thought it represented us." End of quote. At number 18, climbing five notches from Canada, it's Glass Tiger with their first American hit, Don't Forget Me When I'm Gone.

0: first chart single in the USA for a band out of Canada who call themselves Glass Tiger. They're from Toronto, and they're at number 18, moving up five notches with Don't Forget Me When I'm Gone, as the countdown continues.
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1: Number 17.
0: From England, here's Wham. Their song hit number one back home in Britain, number one in Holland, and in Finland. It spent 2 weeks at number 10 in America. Now, at number 17, here's The Edge of Heaven.

0: The duo Wham, George Michael and Andrew Ridgeley at number 17, falling seven notches with The Edge of Heaven. Coming up on American Top 40, the story of the reigning royalty of rap, the career history of the biggest rap act ever to hit the charts, Run DMC.
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0: The most popular songs in the USA, and we're counting them down. Here now is a man who's appeared on 10 Top 40 hits. The first seven were with the band Van Halen, and the last three, solo. Here's David Lee Roth, up two notches with Yankee Rose.
2: Yankee Rose!

David Lee Roth and Yankee Rose on American Top 40, moving up two notches, sixth week in the countdown. Now, it's time for the story of the reigning royalty of rap, the biggest rap act to hit the pop chart, the trio called Run DMC. They're Joseph Simmons, Daryl McDaniels, and Jason Mizell. They all grew up in the middle-class suburb of Hollis in Queens, New York, where they went to St. Paschal's Catholic High School. The three of them started rapping and scratching 10 years ago when they were all only 10 years old. Joseph Simmons got his nickname Run because he says he could run off at the mouth. And Daryl McDaniels initialed his name DMC. By the time Run was 12 years old, he was DJing for popular rapper Curtis Blow, sometimes taking over the microphone. One of his earliest raps was DJ Run, son of a gun, always playing music and having big fun. Well, Run would tape those performances, and with DMC, they'd practice at home. One would rap while the other would DJ with a record. And then their friend Jason Mizell got in the act. He became Jam Master Jay. He did the DJing and scratching while Run and DMC did the rapping. They started performing at high school dances and locally in the neighborhood. And in 1982, they cut their first record. It was an East Coast hit. Their follow-up started hitting the dance clubs and the dance charts. In the last couple of years, their rap records have hit the soul chart. Their current album, Raisin' Hell, became the first rap album to sell a million copies. And they keep rapping where no rappers have rapped before. This week, they're in our countdown at number 15 with their first top 40 pop hit. Here's Run DMC and Walk This Way.

0: stretches to number 15 on American Top 40, Run DMC and Walk This Way, a rap remake of the 1977 Top 10 hit by the band Aerosmith. And Run DMC's remake features Aerosmith singer Steve Tyler on backing vocals and Aerosmith guitarist Joe Perry. As the countdown continues on our way to number one.
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0: 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Holding at number 14, the 25-year-old singer and songwriter Regina. Regina Richards, her first Top 40 hit, she co-wrote. It's Baby Love.
1: Oh.

Regina's first chart single went to number one on the disco chart. This week it remains at number 14, second week in a row on American Top 40. Regina and Baby Love. At number 13 in the countdown is another overnight success story. A band who have worked for 10 years to make it. Talking about the Miami Sound Machine. The group of Cuban Americans formed back in 1976 in Miami. They first became successful in Latin America, South America, and then Europe. And finally, this year at home. Lead singer Gloria Estefan told writer Gregory Dobrin, "In South America, you work on each country individually. In the United States, once you break through, you kind of go across the board. It's exciting that after 10 years, it's finally happening. Our American success has really tied it all together." End of quote. With their third top 40 hit, here's the Miami Sound Machine up three notches to number 13 with Words Get in the Way.

0: Miami Sound Machine at number 13, moving up three notches, sixth week in the countdown with their third top 40 hit, Words Get in the Way, from the album Primitive Love. Up next on AT40, the recent number one song from the movie The Karate Kid, Part 2.
1: Casey's Coast to Coast.
0: Here's the recent number one ballad from the movie The Karate Kid Part 2. The singer is 41-year-old Peter Cetera. The song at number 12 this week is Glory of Love.

0: 41-year-old Peter Cetera, born and raised in Chicago, once lead singer of Chicago The Group. First solo chart single is now at number 12, falling 7 notches. It went to number 1, and it's called Glory of Love. We're counting down the week's hottest hits, and those hits don't stop till we get to the top.
1: Number 11.
0: It spent 2 weeks at number 5, now falling 3 notches. The first hit on the pop chart for a singer originally out of Ohio and raised in Chicago. He's Jermaine Stewart, and We Don't Have to Take Our Clothes Off.

0: song reached number 5 a couple of weeks ago and stayed there for 2 weeks, then fell to 8. This week it's at number 11, Jermaine Stewart with his first top 40 hit called We Don't Have to Take Our Clothes Off. My name's Casey Kasem. This is AT40 in Hollywood. Our countdown of the most popular hits in the USA continues in a moment. We've got the 10 biggest hits coming right up.
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0: Now on with our countdown of the 40 biggest hits in the land. I'm Casey Kasem, this is American Top 40, and we're on our way to the number one song in the USA.
2: Number 10!
0: With her first solo hit from her first solo album, it's Belinda. Here's 27-year-old Belinda Carlisle and Mad About You.

0: from the album Belinda by Belinda Carlisle. This week it falls from number 4 to number 10 in our survey. Coming up, a long-distance dedication from a Florida woman who's done some deep thinking about adoption.
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0: These are the hits ranked by Billboard magazine. Leaping 6 notches to get their 7th top 10 hit, here are Huey Lewis and the News at number 9, Stuck With You.

The six-man band led by Huey Lewis, Huey Lewis and the News. They move from number 15 to number 9 this week with Stuck With You, their 9th Top 40 hit. This is American Top 40 in Hollywood. I'm Casey Kasem. Now we're up to our long-distance dedication. And this one is from a young woman in Jacksonville, Florida, with a point of view on a very sensitive subject. She writes, "Dear Casey, this long-distance dedication is a little different from the ones you usually read because it's for a woman I've never met. You see, I was adopted when I was 15 days old from the Children's Home Society of Florida by two wonderful people. My mom and dad have been honest with me ever since I was a child and have always answered my questions about my natural mother to the best of their abilities. I was told that she was very young when she had me, about 15 or 16, and that I was born in Mobile, Alabama, on October 4th, 1965. The fact that I was adopted never really bothered me very much until I reached my adolescence, and I began to wonder why. How could a mother give up her baby? Although I had two very loving parents, I couldn't help feeling rejected and hurt. I just didn't understand. That is, not until I myself turned 15. It was around that point in my life that I understood what she, my natural mother, must have gone through to give me up. At 15 years old, I believe a girl just isn't financially or emotionally secure enough to raise a child. I'm sure, had she kept me, my childhood wouldn't have been as stable or as happy as the one I had with my adoptive parents, who, by the way, I love very much. I'm a grown woman now with a family of my own, and I just wanted my natural mother to know that I understand and that I learned from her mistake. So, Casey, could you please play Love Child by Diana Ross and the Supremes for my real mom? I hope she's out there somewhere listening, and I hope she knows that if ever she wanted to contact me, I would be more than happy to finally meet the lady who gave me life. Thank you, Shirley Parker Fiano." Shirley, here's your long-distance dedication.

0: smashed for 2 weeks back in 1968 by the Supremes' Love Child, a long-distance dedication from Shirley in Florida to the mother she never met but thinks she understands. And the countdown continues on American Top 40.
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0: 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Here's the Timex Social Club with a recent number one soul and dance hit that hasn't made up its mind on the pop chart yet. Last week it fell from number 8 to number 9. Now it's back at number 8. It's Rumors.

from number 9 to number 8, a recent number 1 dance and soul hit, Timex Social Club and Rumors. Now, as we work our way toward the 7 biggest hits this week, let's check out the tops of Billboard's other charts. Number 1 on the album chart is True Blue by Madonna. Number 1 on the country chart is Heartbeat in the Darkness by Don Williams. Number 1 on the soul chart is Do You Get Enough Love by Shirley Jones. And on the pop singles chart, leaping 4 notches to number 7, The Current Smash by Michael McDonald. Sweet Freedom.

0: Top 40, moving up four notches from 11 to 7 with Sweet Freedom from the movie Running Scared. We're counting down now to Lionel Richie's latest hit, Dancing on the Ceiling, and to our story of the famous Hollywood star who first danced on the ceiling in a movie called Royal Wedding. Details coming up.
1: It's from coast to coast.
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0: Making a big six-notch move, it's the hit by two singer-actors, Carl Anderson and Gloria Loring. Together they sing Friends and Lovers.
3: Ooh.

Gloria Loring and Carl Anderson on American Top 40, moving six big notches to number six with Friends and Lovers. It's their first chart single. Now we're up to the latest hit by Lionel Richie, and it's the song called Dancing on the Ceiling, something we obviously can't do. But in Hollywood, anything's possible. And a very famous movie star once did dance on the ceiling upside down in a movie called Royal Wedding. And even in these days of Star Wars special effects, it's a movie scene that most people can't forget. The man who did it was Hollywood's most suave and sophisticated dancer, Fred Astaire. And back in 1951 in the movie Royal Wedding, there's a scene where Fred Astaire is dancing around his hotel room. In typical Astaire fashion, he glides across the floor, then suddenly he's dancing up the wall, and then dancing across the ceiling. And how'd they do that? Well, the scene was shot in a box-shaped set, with the movie camera bolted to the floor of the set. And as Fred Astaire danced, the entire set with camera was rotated like a Ferris wheel. It created the illusion that he was dancing upside down on the ceiling. Hollywood movie magic 35 years ago. And now film history repeats itself. That's because in the video of his song Dancing on the Ceiling, Lionel Richie dances upside down too. And the video was directed by the same man who 35 years ago put Fred Astaire on the ceiling, director Stanley Donen. At number five, here's the superstar whose hit encourages everybody to do some dancing on the ceiling, Lionel Richie.

0: Ritchie, third week in the top 10, moving from 7 to 6 to this week, number 5 with Dancing on the Ceiling. Up next, the week's biggest movie song from the movie Top Gun.
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0: These are the most popular songs in the USA. We have 7 songs from movies this week, and the movie hit ranking the highest is at number 4. The love theme from the movie Top Gun. Up 3 notches, The Band Berlin, and Take My Breath Away.

number four, moving up three notches with Take My Breath Away, the love theme from Top Gun, produced by Giorgio Moroder. This next song is an international smash, hitting number one in Britain, in Ireland, in Belgium, in Italy, number one in Norway, Finland, Denmark, Canada, and here in the USA. It's also from the album that's number one this week in America, True Blue. Here's international superstar Madonna, dropping from number one to number three this week with Papa Don't Preach.

0: The woman born in Bay City, Michigan 27 years ago and raised in Pontiac, Michigan, Madonna with Papa Don't Preach. Last week and the week before it was number one. This week it falls to number three. More than 20 years ago in Britain, the Spencer Davis Group had two number one hits with a lead singer known as England's Boy Genius. Today he's 38 years old, and the first number one solo hit of his career is coming up.
1: The hits from coast to coast.
0: America's favorites, the 40 hottest hits across the land. This week, up a notch to number two, it's Siobhan Fahey, Karen Woodward, and Sarah Dallin from London, Bananarama, and Venus.

Last week, that was number three. This week, it's number two, Bananarama on American Top 40 and Venus. Now, we're up to the new number one song in the USA, and it's the first number one solo hit in the career of a man who more than 20 years ago in the UK was being called England's boy genius. I'm talking about Steve Winwood. His story begins in the early 60s, in the English city of Birmingham. Band leader Spencer Davis recalls, quote, "I'd heard murmurs round Birmingham about this guy named Steve Winwood. When I saw him, it was a revelation. The band he played in was named for his older brother, Muff Winwood, who was on guitar. Steve was about 15 and was still wearing short pants. He was at the piano. Then he got a hold of a melodica like Ray Charles used to play and sang a song that sent shivers down my spine." End of quote. Well, young Steve Winwood and his brother Muff joined the Spencer Davis group. Steve was only 17 when he sang lead on the group's two number ones in the UK, Somebody Help Me and Keep On Running. And people were raving about him. Steve says, "That boy genius stuff never fooled me. I was probably a bit full of myself at the time, but I really didn't believe it." End of quote. Steve just kept playing his music. And before long, by the time he was 20, he formed the band Traffic and then became a member of the supergroup Blind Faith. By the late 70s, he was working solo. And now, in 1986, he has his first number one solo hit. The new number one song in the land is by 38-year-old Steve Winwood, Higher Love.

0: set the new number one song in the USA on American Top 40, Steve Winwood with Higher Love. And there you have them, the 40 most popular records in America, determined by Billboard magazine for the week ending August 30th, 1986. American Top 40 is produced in Hollywood by ABC Watermark. Our mailing address is American Top 40, Post Office Box 2000, Hollywood, zip code 90028. Our executive producer is Tom Rounds, producer Don Bastani, with Matt Wilson, Daryl Morton, Dana Schwartzwalder, Kai Aoki, Kevin Cooper, Mike Williams, Stu Jacobs, David Cohen, Michael Sullivan, and Elaine Stevens. I'm Casey Kasem. Join me next week, and again, we'll count down the 40 most popular songs in the USA. Till then, keep your feet on the ground and keep reaching for the stars.
1: 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Special thanks to Kalila Dawkins, Rob Durkee, Pete Battistini, Scott Lakefield, Mike Savage, Michael Cross, Dave Nunez, and of course, the legend where the countdown began, Casey Kasem.
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0: again, and welcome to American Top 40. I'm Casey Kasem, and this is our countdown of the 40 best-selling songs in the USA. We've got 7 debut songs in the survey this week, and at the peak of our countdown, a surprise in the number one position. For the next 3 hours, we'll be counting down the 40 most popular records in America. And we get started with a spectacular debut song by a 26-year-old singer-composer from Nashville. This record sold more than 1 million copies in the first 4 days after its release, and it's already well on its way to a 2 million mark. It's a tribute to Elvis Presley, co-written and sung by Ronnie McDowell. It's called The King Is Gone.
1: I was barely 6 years old when I first heard him sing, and somehow I knew from that moment on that it would be a lifetime thing. And I'd stand in front of a mirror day and night, and I'd listen to every one of his records, and I'd repeat every word and every note until I finally got it right. And I was determined that I'd wait for the day that I could stand and sing in front of an audience, and maybe someone would come up to me and say, "You know, you sound just like Elvis."

0: 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We'll miss you.
1: Ronnie McDowell at number 40 with the first of seven new songs in our countdown, The King Is Gone. Coming up on AT40, the latest hit by the most honored recording artist of the 70s. In the last 3 years, he's won 15 Grammys.
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1: At number 39 in our countdown of the 40 hottest records in the USA is the second debut song. It's the first of two Beach Boy remakes in the countdown this week. Later on, we'll hear B.J. Thomas with Don't Worry, Baby. Right now, it's 15-year-old Leif Garrett with Surfin' USA.